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7: St. John's Metro, the rest of the Avalon, Clarenville, and Central Newfoundland tonight. Rain and fog, 10 millimeters on the way, winds at 60, low near 3. Tomorrow, morning rain turns to clouds, winds at 70, high near 7. For the south coast tonight, rain 10 to 20 millimeters, winds at 50, low near 3. And tomorrow, that rain might be mixed with snow in the afternoon, winds at 70 and a high near 4. For the west coast, southwest coast, and northern peninsula tonight, rain low near 5. And tomorrow, showers beginning near noon and a high near 4.
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1: I'm Zach Power. The cost of getting students to and from school has increased by some 10% for budget 2026-27. Contracts and tenders for the province's school bus system jumped from $53.5 million to $60 million from the last budget, primarily due to changes in the new school bus contracts. Transportation Minister Barry Petton says those new contracts and tenders were primarily to blame for the $6.5 million jump. It marks the largest increase since budget 2024, when costs went up by some $8 million. Newfoundland and Labrador Housing has about 350 rental units in need of repairs right now, and the minister responsible believes that money allocated in the budget will go a long way in getting those ready for occupancy. Government has set aside $12.7 million over the next 2 years to repair those units, and part of that will be hiring 23 new maintenance staff. Jody Walls says those new staff will be hired throughout the province and doesn't believe that there'll be any issues in recruiting that necessary staff.
2: We have those job applications ready to go, ready to be submitted to the public for people to apply. And on average, it normally takes about 50 days to fill these positions. Most of these positions are general repair, general maintenance positions. They don't require a red seal, because I was asked that question previously. However, we do require an electrician and plumber, which is a red seal. But
1: the College of the North Atlantic has completed a redesign of its music program to reflect what it says are the realities of today's music industry. The redesign places digital music creation, music business, and hands-on learning at the forefront. Gregory Bruce, an instructor at CNA, says the industry is constantly changing with how music is produced, consumed, and promoted. He says that the most significant shift will be in the reinvention of the program towards a digital creation. He says that the changes modernize how the college trains students to be entrepreneurs by taking into account the way that they wish to be an instrumentalist, a composer, songwriter, or a rapper or producer. And finally, Newfoundland Power has donated about $80,000 to programs, supports, and facilities for cancer patients. The money, which comes from the utility's Power of Life program, is spread around the island, including the Bliss Murphy Cancer Care Center in St. John's, in Gander, Grand Falls, Windsor, Clarenville, as well as Stephenville. The program will also provide financial help for the 2026 NL Cancer Conference for Women. And that's your news. Your weather forecast is next.
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1: St. John's, Metro, the rest of the Avalon, Clarenville, and Central Newfoundland tonight. Rain and fog, 10 millimeters on the way, winds at 60, low near 3. Tomorrow, morning rain turns to clouds, winds at 70, high near 7. For the south coast tonight, rain 10 to 20 millimeters, winds at 50, low near 3. And tomorrow, that rain might be mixed with snow in the afternoon, winds at 70 and a high near 4. For the west coast, southwest coast, and northern peninsula tonight, rain, low near 5, and tomorrow showers beginning near noon and a high near 4.
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9: St. John's, Metro, the rest of the Avalon, Clarenville, and Central Newfoundland tonight. Rain and fog, 10 millimeters on the way, winds at 60, low near 3. Tomorrow, morning rain turns to clouds, winds at 70, high near 7. For the south coast tonight, rain 10 to 20 millimeters, winds at 50, low near 3. And tomorrow, that rain might be mixed with snow in the afternoon, winds at 70 and a high near 4. For the west coast, southwest coast, and northern peninsula tonight, rain, low near 5, and tomorrow showers beginning near noon and a high near 4.
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9: St. John's Metro, the rest of the Avalon, Clarenville, and Central Newfoundland. Tonight, rain and fog, 10 millimeters on the way, winds at 60, low near 3. Tomorrow, morning rain turns to clouds, winds at 70, high near 7. For the south coast tonight, rain 10 to 20 millimeters, winds at 50, low near 3. And tomorrow, that rain might be mixed with snow in the afternoon, winds at 70 and a high near 4. For the west coast, southwest coast, and northern peninsula tonight, rain low near 5. And tomorrow, showers beginning near noon and a high near 4.
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1: I'm Zach Power. Newfoundland and Labrador Housing has about 350 rental units in need of repairs right now, and the minister responsible believes that the money allocated in the budget will go a long way towards getting those ready for occupancy. Government has set aside some $12.7 million over the next 2 years to repair those units, and part of that will be hiring 23 new maintenance staff. Jody Wall says those new staff will be hired throughout the entire province and doesn't believe that there'll be any issue in recruiting those necessary staff.
2: We have those job applications ready to go, ready to be submitted to the public for people to apply. And on average, it normally takes about 50 days to fill these positions.
1: The federal cabinet minister whose riding is in this province is touting the spring economic forum. MP Joanne Thompson met with Skilled Trades NL to talk about the new financial incentives, including a $400 weekly wage top-up as part of the spring economic announcement. Ottawa announced $8 billion for Five Wing Goose Bay. Minister Thompson believes that those same skilled workers will be needed not only there but for other projects.
3: It is tough at the moment for many families, and that's why I think we need to continue to do what it is we can do in a moment, but also at the same time, the best long-term objective here is to build the country, to get people working, to get young people working, and to really revitalize our communities as economic growth.
1: Staying with federal politics, a nonprofit is worried that Ottawa's planned changes to food safety laws prioritize trade over the health of Canadians. We get this report from the Canadian Press.
4: Liberals said this week they would amend food safety laws to take food security and affordability into account. Mary Lou McDonald with the group Safe Food Matters says the changes could permit higher maximum levels of glyphosate residue in foods from the U.S. Glyphosate is a herbicide used to kill weeds. Meanwhile, Agriculture Union National President Milton Dick argues cutting red tape means cutting protections. Jason White, The Canadian Press.
1: And finally, the House of Assembly is set to open up tomorrow morning as more budget talk continues. Estimates will continue where both sides are expected to do line-by-line analysis of the budget. That starts tomorrow at 9 a.m. And that's your news. Your weather forecast is next.
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1: St. John's, Metro, the rest of the Avalon, Clarenville, and Central Newfoundland. Tonight, rain and fog, 10 millimeters on the way, winds at 60, low near 3. Tomorrow, morning rain turns to clouds, winds at 70, high near 7. For the south coast tonight, rain 10 to 20 millimeters, winds at 50, low near 3. And tomorrow, that rain might be mixed with snow in the afternoon, winds at 70 and a high near 4. For the west coast, southwest coast, and northern peninsula tonight, rain, low near 5, and tomorrow showers beginning near noon and a high near 4.
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8: St. John's Metro, the rest of the Avalon, Clarenville, and Central Newfoundland tonight. Rain and fog, 10 millimeters on the way, winds at 60, low near 3. Tomorrow, morning rain turns to clouds, winds at 70, high near 7. For the south coast tonight, rain 10 to 20 millimeters, winds at 50, low near 3. And tomorrow, that rain might be mixed with snow in the afternoon, winds at 70 and a high near 4. For the west coast, southwest coast, and northern peninsula tonight, rain low near 5. And tomorrow, showers beginning near noon and a high near 4.
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6: St. John's Metro, the rest of the Avalon, Clarenville, and Central Newfoundland. Tonight, rain and fog, 10 millimeters on the way, winds at 60, low near 3. Tomorrow, morning rain turns to clouds, winds at 70, high near 7. For the south coast tonight, rain 10 to 20 millimeters, winds at 50, low near 3. And tomorrow, that rain might be mixed with snow in the afternoon, winds at 70 and a high near 4. For the west coast, southwest coast, and northern peninsula tonight, rain, low near 5. And tomorrow, showers beginning near noon and a high near 4.
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1: I'm Zach Power. The RNCA is pleased with some of the budget provisions made to address staffing within the force. The province has set aside funds to hire 46 new officers over the next 2 years, with 25 new RCMP and 21 new RNC officers. Staff Sergeant Mike Summers of the RNCA says that short staffing has led to greater expense and burnout for existing officers.
2: Our officers are certainly not a stranger to overtime, be it, you know, extension of shifts and that sort of type thing. But when we don't have enough bodies on the road, obviously we need to put those boots on the road, and that comes at a cost of having officers come back and work overtime.
1: The provincial government has set aside just over $2 million for a pre-feasibility study into a floating dry dock, something that the energy minister calls an exciting new opportunity for the province. Lloyd Parrott, the energy minister, says that the project is about more than economic development at Bull Arm. He believes that the floating dry dock, which can be used, quote, anywhere along the eastern seaboard, will open up opportunities for the province.
3: Geographically, North America, we're easterlymost tip to our allies, our NATO allies specifically. It gives us the capability for decommissioning or commissioning of those types of ships. The other thing it does is it helps us open the gateway to the north. So if we have an icebreaker or anything that's utilizing the gateway to the north and they have an incident, we have a piece of equipment here in Newfoundland that is not accessible anywhere else on the eastern seaboard.
1: The Justice Minister says that she's had positive conversations with representatives of the legal aid system. Concerns had previously been raised about the strain on which legal aid was operating under, with higher workloads and increasingly complex cases. No additional funding was provided to legal aid in this year's budget. Minister Helen Conway-Ottenheimer says that she recently met with legal aid and the conversations were positive.
4: To ensure and to see how things were operating. They feel very, very comfortable in the state of their legal aid program, and they're doing really great things down there. Going forward, we will be looking at other areas other than investment, because that wasn't an issue that or a challenge that they indicated.
1: And finally, the town of Small Point, Broad Cove, Blackhead, Adams Cove has a gathering planned to mark the anniversary of the first of a series of wildfires that destroyed hundreds of structures in the Conception Bay North Shore last year. The fire in Adams Cove in early May razed a number of properties and became a harbinger of destruction yet to come, with fire roaring through a total of 9 communities from Kingston to Northern Bay in August. Mayor Curtis Delaney says that the fires are never far from residents' minds. The gathering will take place on May 7th, that's a Thursday, at 2 o'clock. Your weather forecast now for St. John's Metro, the rest of the Avalon, Clarenville, and Central Newfoundland. For your Monday forecast, rain ending in the morning, then mainly cloudy, winds at 70 and a high of 7. For tonight, cloudy, windy, and plus 3. For tomorrow, Tuesday, sunshine and 13. For the South Coast, today, rain, maybe some flurries, winds at 70 and a high near 4. For your Monday night, cloudy, windy, and 3 degrees. And then for tomorrow, Tuesday, sunshine and 10. For the West Coast, Southwest Coast, and Northern Peninsula today, showers beginning near noon, winds at 70 and a high near 4. For tonight, your Monday night, showers and a low near 3. And then for your Tuesday, sunshine and 14 degrees. And this has been your latest VOCM news. 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
4: Tonight, a low of 3 with 5 to 10 millimeters rain and winds 60 kilometers per hour. Tomorrow, high 7 with winds 90 kilometers per hour. Currently in St. John's, it's 5.
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3: Tonight, a low of 3 with 5 to 10 millimeters rain and winds 60 kilometers per hour. Tomorrow, high 7 with winds 90 kilometers per hour. Currently in St. John's, it's 5.
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1: I'm Zach Power. The RNCA is pleased with some of the budget provisions made to address staffing within the force. The province has set aside funds to hire 46 new officers over the next 2 years, with 25 new RCMP and 21 new RNC officers. Staff Sergeant Mike Summers of the RNCA says that short staffing has led to greater expense and burnout for existing officers.
2: Our officers are certainly not a stranger to overtime, be it, you know, extension of shifts and that sort of type thing. But when we don't have enough bodies on the road, obviously we need to put those boots on the road, and that comes at a cost of having officers come back and work overtime.
1: The provincial government has set aside just over $2 million for a pre-feasibility study into a floating dry dock, something that the Energy Minister calls an exciting new opportunity for the province. Lloyd Parrott, the Energy Minister, says that the project is about more than economic development at Bull Arm. He believes that the floating dry dock, which can be used, quote, anywhere along the eastern seaboard, will open up opportunities for the province.
3: Geographically, North America, we're the easterlymost hit to our allies, our NATO allies specifically. It gives us the capability for decommissioning or commissioning of those types of ships. The other thing it does is it helps us open the gateway to the north. So if we have an icebreaker or anything that's utilizing the gateway to the north and they have an incident, we have a piece of equipment here in Newfoundland that is not accessible anywhere else on the eastern seaboard.
1: The Justice Minister says that she's had positive conversations with representatives of the legal aid system. Concerns had previously been raised about the strain on which legal aid was operating under, with higher workloads and increasingly complex cases. No additional funding was provided to legal aid in this year's budget. Minister Helen Conway-Ottenheimer says that she recently met with legal aid and the conversations were positive.
4: To ensure and to see how things were operating. They feel very, very comfortable in the state of their legal aid program, and they're doing really great things down there. Going forward, we will be looking at other areas other than investment, because that wasn't an issue that or a challenge that they indicated.
1: And finally, the town of Small Point, Broad Cove, Blackhead, Adams Cove has a gathering planned to mark the anniversary of the first of a series of wildfires that destroyed hundreds of structures in the Conception Bay North Shore last year. The fire in Adams Cove in early May raised a number of properties and became a harbinger of destruction yet to come, with fire roaring through a total of 9 communities from Kingston to Northern Bay in August. Mayor Curtis Delaney says that the fires are never far from residents' minds. The gathering will take place on May 7th, that's a Thursday, at 2 o'clock. Your weather forecast now for St. John's Metro, the rest of the Avalon, Clarenville, and Central Newfoundland. For your Monday forecast, rain ending in the morning, then mainly cloudy, winds at 70 and a high of 7. For tonight, cloudy, windy, and plus 3. For tomorrow, Tuesday, sunshine and 13. For the South Coast, today, rain, maybe some flurries, winds at 70 and a high near 4. For your Monday night, cloudy, windy, and 3 degrees. And then for tomorrow, Tuesday, sunshine and 10. For the West Coast, Southwest Coast, and Northern Peninsula, today, showers beginning near noon, winds at 70 and a high near 4. For tonight, your Monday night, showers and a low near 3. And then for your Tuesday, sunshine and 14 degrees. And this has been your latest VOCM news. 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
3: Tonight, a low of 3 with 5 to 10 millimeters rain and winds 60 kilometers per hour. Tomorrow, high 7 with winds 90 kilometers per hour. Currently in St. John's, it's 5.
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3: Tonight, a low of 3 with 5 to 10 millimeters rain and winds 60 kilometers per hour. Tomorrow, high 7 with winds 90 kilometers per hour. Currently in St. John's, it's 5.
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1: I'm Zach Power. The RNCA is pleased with some of the budget provisions made to address staffing within the force. The province has set aside funds to hire 46 new officers over the next 2 years, with 25 new RCMP and 21 new RNC officers. Staff Sergeant Mike Summers of the RNCA says that short staffing has led to greater expense and burnout for existing officers.
2: Our officers are certainly not a stranger to overtime, be it, you know, extension of shifts and that sort of type thing. But when we don't have enough bodies on the road, obviously we need to put those boots on the road, and that comes at a cost of having officers come back and work overtime.
1: The provincial government has set aside just over $2 million for a pre-feasibility study into a floating dry dock, something that the Energy Minister calls an exciting new opportunity for the province. Lloyd Parrott, the Energy Minister, says that the project is about more than economic development at Bull Arm. He believes that the floating dry dock, which can be used, quote, anywhere along the eastern seaboard, will open up opportunities for the province.
3: Geographically, North America, we're easterlymost tip to our allies, our NATO allies specifically. It gives us the capability for decommissioning or commissioning of those types of ships. The other thing it does is it helps us open the gateway to the north. So if we have an icebreaker or anything that's utilizing the gateway to the north and they have an incident, we have a piece of equipment here in Newfoundland that is not accessible anywhere else on the eastern seaboard.
1: The Justice Minister says that she's had positive conversations with representatives of the legal aid system. Concerns had previously been raised about the strain on which legal aid was operating under, with higher workloads and increasingly complex cases. No additional funding was provided to legal aid in this year's budget. Minister Helen Conway-Ottenheimer says that she recently met with legal aid and the conversations were positive.
4: To ensure and to see how things were operating. They feel very, very comfortable in the state of their legal aid program, and they're doing really great things down there. Going forward, we will be looking at other areas other than investment, because that wasn't an issue that or a challenge that they indicated.
1: And finally, the town of Small Point, Broad Cove, Blackhead, Adams Cove has a gathering planned to mark the anniversary of the first of a series of wildfires that destroyed hundreds of structures in the Conception Bay North Shore last year. The fire in Adams Cove in early May raised a number of properties and became a harbinger of destruction yet to come, with fire roaring through a total of 9 communities from Kingston to Northern Bay in August. Mayor Curtis Delaney says that the fires are never far from residents' minds. The gathering will take place on May 7th, that's a Thursday, at 2 o'clock. Your weather forecast now for St. John's Metro, the rest of the Avalon, Clarenville, and Central Newfoundland. For your Monday forecast, rain ending in the morning, then mainly cloudy, winds at 70 and a high of 7. For tonight, cloudy, windy, and plus 3. For tomorrow, Tuesday, sunshine and 13. For the South Coast, today, rain, maybe some flurries, winds at 70 and a high near 4. For your Monday night, cloudy, windy, and 3 degrees. And then for tomorrow, Tuesday, sunshine and 10. For the West Coast, Southwest Coast, and Northern Peninsula, today, showers beginning near noon, winds at 70 and a high near 4. For tonight, your Monday night, showers and a low near 3. And then for your Tuesday, sunshine and 14 degrees. And this has been your latest VOCM news. 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
3: Tonight, a low of 3 with 5 to 10 millimeters rain and winds 60 kilometers per hour. Tomorrow, high 7 with winds 90 kilometers per hour. Currently in St. John's, it's 5.
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3: Tonight, a low of 3 with 5 to 10 millimeters rain and winds 60 kilometers per hour. Tomorrow, high 7 with winds 90 kilometers per hour. Currently in St. John's, it's 5.
0: 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We love talking about the weather just as much as you. 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
1: I'm Zach Power. The RNCA is pleased with some of the budget provisions made to address staffing within the force. The province has set aside funds to hire 46 new officers over the next 2 years, with 25 new RCMP and 21 new RNC officers. Staff Sergeant Mike Summers of the RNCA says that short staffing has led to greater expense and burnout for existing officers.
2: Our officers are certainly not a stranger to overtime, be it, you know, extension of shifts and that sort of type thing. But when we don't have enough bodies on the road, obviously we need to put those boots on the road, and that comes at a cost of having officers come back and work overtime.
1: The provincial government has set aside just over $2 million for a pre-feasibility study into a floating dry dock, something that the energy minister calls an exciting new opportunity for the province. Lloyd Parrott, the energy minister, says that the project is about more than economic development at Bull Arm. He believes that the floating dry dock, which can be used, quote, anywhere along the eastern seaboard, will open up our opportunities for the province.
3: Geographically, North America, we're easterlymost tip to our allies, our NATO allies specifically. It gives us the capability for decommissioning or commissioning of those types of ships. The other thing it does is it helps us open the gateway to the north. So if we have an icebreaker or anything that's utilizing the gateway to the north and they have an incident, we have a piece of equipment here in Newfoundland that is not accessible anywhere else on the eastern seaboard.
1: The Justice Minister says that she's had positive conversations with representatives of the legal aid system. Concerns had previously been raised about the strain on which legal aid was operating under, with higher workloads and increasingly complex cases. No additional funding was provided to legal aid in this year's budget. Minister Helen Conway-Ottenheimer says that she recently met with legal aid and the conversations were positive.
4: To ensure and to see how things were operating. They feel very, very comfortable in the state of their legal aid program, and they're doing really great things down there. Going forward, we will be looking at other areas other than investment, because that wasn't an issue that or a challenge that they indicated.
1: And finally, the town of Small Point, Broad Cove, Blackhead, Adams Cove has a gathering planned to mark the anniversary of the first of a series of wildfires that destroyed hundreds of structures in the Conception Bay North Shore last year. The fire in Adams Cove in early May raised a number of properties and became a harbinger of destruction yet to come, with fire roaring through a total of 9 communities from Kingston to Northern Bay in August. Mayor Curtis Delaney says that the fires are never far from residents' minds. The gathering will take place on May 7th, that's a Thursday, at 2 o'clock. Your weather forecast now for St. John's Metro, the rest of the Avalon, Clarenville, and Central Newfoundland. For your Monday forecast, rain ending in the morning, then mainly cloudy, winds at 70 and a high of 7. For tonight, cloudy, windy, and plus 3. For tomorrow, Tuesday, sunshine and 13. For the South Coast, today, rain, maybe some flurries, winds at 70 and a high near 4. For your Monday night, cloudy, windy, and 3 degrees. And then for tomorrow, Tuesday, sunshine and 10. For the West Coast, Southwest Coast, and Northern Peninsula, today, showers beginning near noon, winds at 70 and a high near 4. For tonight, your Monday night, showers and a low near 3. And then for your Tuesday, sunshine and 14 degrees. And this has been your latest VOCM news. 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
3: Tonight, a low of 3 with 5 to 10 millimeters rain and winds 60 kilometers per hour. Tomorrow, high 7 with winds 90 kilometers per hour. Currently in St. John's, it's 5.
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3: Tonight, a low of 3 with 5 to 10 millimeters rain and winds 60 kilometers per hour. Tomorrow, high 7 with winds 90 kilometers per hour. Currently in St. John's, it's 5.
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1: I'm Zach Power. The RNCA is pleased with some of the budget provisions made to address staffing within the force. The province has set aside funds to hire 46 new officers over the next 2 years, with 25 new RCMP and 21 new RNC officers. Staff Sergeant Mike Summers of the RNCA says that short staffing has led to greater expense and burnout for existing officers.
2: Our officers are certainly not a stranger to overtime, be it, you know, extension of shifts and that sort of type thing. But when we don't have enough bodies on the road, obviously we need to put those boots on the road, and that comes at a cost of having officers come back and work overtime.
1: The provincial government has set aside just over $2 million for a pre-feasibility study into a floating dry dock, something that the Energy Minister calls an exciting new opportunity for the province. Lloyd Parrott, the Energy Minister, says that the project is about more than economic development at Bull Arm. He believes that the floating dry dock, which can be used, quote, anywhere along the eastern seaboard, will open up opportunities for the province.
3: Geographically, North America, we're the easterlymost tip to our allies, our NATO allies specifically. It gives us the capability for decommissioning or commissioning of those types of ships. The other thing it does is it helps us open the gateway to the north. So if we have an icebreaker or anything that's utilizing the gateway to the north and they have an incident, we have a piece of equipment here in Newfoundland that is not accessible anywhere else on the eastern seaboard.
1: The Justice Minister says that she's had positive conversations with representatives of the legal aid system. Concerns had previously been raised about the strain on which legal aid was operating under, with higher workloads and increasingly complex cases. No additional funding was provided to legal aid in this year's budget. Minister Helen Conway-Ottenheimer says that she recently met with legal aid and the conversations were positive.
4: To ensure and to see how things were operating. They feel very, very comfortable in the state of their legal aid program, and they're doing really great things down there. Going forward, we will be looking at other areas other than investment, because that wasn't an issue that or a challenge that they indicated.
1: And finally, the town of Small Point, Broadcove, Blackhead, Adams Cove has a gathering planned to mark the anniversary of the first of a series of wildfires that destroyed hundreds of structures in the Conception Bay North Shore last year. The fire in Adams Cove in early May raised a number of properties and became a harbinger of destruction yet to come, with fire roaring through a total of 9 communities from Kingston to Northern Bay in August. Mayor Curtis Delaney says that the fires are never far from residents' minds. The gathering will take place on May 7th, that's a Thursday, at 2 o'clock. Your weather forecast now for St. John's Metro, the rest of the Avalon, Clarenville, and Central Newfoundland. For your Monday forecast, rain ending in the morning, then mainly cloudy, winds at 70 and a high of 7. For tonight, cloudy, windy, and plus 3. For tomorrow, Tuesday, sunshine and 13. For the South Coast, today, rain, maybe some flurries, winds at 70 and a high near 4. For your Monday night, cloudy, windy, and 3 degrees. And then for tomorrow, Tuesday, sunshine and 10. For the West Coast, Southwest Coast, and Northern Peninsula today, showers beginning near noon, winds at 70 and a high near 4. For tonight, your Monday night, showers and a low near 3. And then for your Tuesday, sunshine and 14 degrees. And this has been your latest VOCM news. 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
3: Tonight, a low of 3 with 5 to 10 millimeters rain and winds 60 kilometers per hour. Tomorrow, high 7 with winds 90 kilometers per hour. Currently in St. John's, it's 5.
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4: Tonight, a low of 3 with 5 to 10 millimeters rain and winds 60 kilometers per hour. Tomorrow, high 7 with winds 90 kilometers per hour. Currently in St. John's, it's 5.
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1: I'm Zach Power. The RNCA is pleased with some of the budget provisions made to address staffing within the force. The province has set aside funds to hire 46 new officers over the next 2 years, with 25 new RCMP and 21 new RNC officers. Staff Sergeant Mike Summers of the RNCA says that short staffing has led to greater expense and burnout for existing officers.
2: Our officers are certainly not a stranger to overtime, be it, you know, extension of shifts and that sort of type thing. But when we don't have enough bodies on the road, obviously we need to put those boots on the road, and that comes at a cost of having officers come back and work overtime.
1: The provincial government has set aside just over $2 million for a pre-feasibility study into a floating dry dock, something that the Energy Minister calls an exciting new opportunity for the province. Lloyd Parrott, the Energy Minister, says that the project is about more than economic development at Bull Arm. He believes that the floating dry dock, which can be used, quote, anywhere along the eastern seaboard, will open up opportunities for the province.
3: Geographically, North America, we're the easterlymost tip to our allies, our NATO allies specifically. It gives us the capability for decommissioning or commissioning of those types of ships. The other thing it does is it helps us open the gateway to the north. So if we have an icebreaker or anything that's utilizing the gateway to the north and they have an incident, we have a piece of equipment here in Newfoundland that is not accessible anywhere else on the eastern seaboard.
1: The Justice Minister says that she's had positive conversations with representatives of the legal aid system. Concerns had previously been raised about the strain on which legal aid was operating under, with higher workloads and increasingly complex cases. No additional funding was provided to legal aid in this year's budget. Minister Helen Conway-Ottenheimer says that she recently met with legal aid and the conversations were positive.
4: To ensure and to see how things were operating. They feel very, very comfortable in the state of their legal aid program, and they're doing really great things down there. Going forward, we will be looking at other areas other than investment, because that wasn't an issue that or a challenge that they indicated.
1: And finally, the town of Small Point, Broadcove, Blackhead, Adams Cove has a gathering planned to mark the anniversary of the first of a series of wildfires that destroyed hundreds of structures in the Conception Bay North Shore last year. The fire in Adams Cove in early May raised a number of properties and became a harbinger of destruction yet to come, with fire roaring through a total of 9 communities from Kingston to Northern Bay in August. Mayor Curtis Delaney says that the fires are never far from residents' minds. The gathering will take place on May 7th, that's a Thursday, at 2 o'clock. Your weather forecast now for St. John's Metro, the rest of the Avalon, Clarenville, and Central Newfoundland. For your Monday forecast, rain ending in the morning, then mainly cloudy, winds at 70 and a high of 7. For tonight, cloudy, windy, and plus 3. For tomorrow, Tuesday, sunshine and 13. For the South Coast, today, rain, maybe some flurries, winds at 70 and a high near 4. For your Monday night, cloudy, windy, and 3 degrees. And then for tomorrow, Tuesday, sunshine and 10. For the West Coast, Southwest Coast, and Northern Peninsula today, showers beginning near noon, winds at 70 and a high near 4. For tonight, your Monday night, showers and a low near 3. And then for your Tuesday, sunshine and 14 degrees. And this has been your latest VOCM news. 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
4: Tonight, a low of 3 with 5 to 10 millimeters rain and winds 60 kilometers per hour. Tomorrow, high 7 with winds 90 kilometers per hour. Currently in St. John's, it's 5.
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2: I'm Sarah Strickland. St. John's native Alex Newhook was the offensive hero, scoring the winning goal in the third period to send the Montreal Canadiens to the second round of the NHL playoffs. The Habs opened the scoring in the first, but Tampa tied it up. The Lightning badly outshot the Canadiens. Montreal did not have a single shot in the second period, but the visitors stayed in the game. They ended with only 9 shots on goal, but the last one was Newhook's. Montreal now goes on to play Buffalo. More information is emerging on an expansion of the

0: but tied it up. The Lightning badly outshot the Canadiens. Montreal did not have a single shot in the second period, but the visitors stayed in the game. They ended with only 9 shots on goal, but the last one was Newhook's. Montreal now goes on to play Buffalo. More information is emerging on an expansion of the Newfoundland and Labrador prescription drug plan. The plan gets an extra $22 million to cover new drugs being added to the list, one for treatment of pulmonary arterial hypertension, another for colorectal cancer, and one for the treatment of non-small cell lung cancer. Other drugs are also being added to the benefit list as national price negotiations conclude. Two new studies show GLP-1 weight loss drugs like Ozempic and Wegovy may help your heart and even help you cut back on alcohol use. The medications are often very expensive, but ABC News medical correspondent Dr. Darian Sutton says that might be changing.
1: In most cases, insurance coverage is often limited or denied. There are specific indications, for example, diabetes, certain levels of obesity with BMI cutoffs, or certain cardiovascular risks. But again, for the majority, it's denied. But the conversation is changing as these benefits pile up on top of each other. The argument of cost becomes a little bit more difficult from the insurance perspective, given the fact that we're seeing these medications reduce not only disease, but hospitalizations and deaths.
0: The Child and Youth Advocate is encouraged by the province's goals to double adoption rates. Zach Power reports.
2: Government says there are about 45 adoptions done every year, and it wants to increase that to 90. It also wants to reduce the amount of wait times for adoptions. The province last week announced financial support for foster parents as a first step to reduce the amount of time that kids spend in the arms of the state. Karen Gray, the acting advocate, launched a comprehensive review of the system a year ago and is finding that delays in permanent placement of children not only result in significant costs to the province, but demonstrate a failure to recognize the rights of children and youth. She says that the goal to increase by 100% the number of young people being adopted is ambitious, but it can be achieved. The budget included money for 4 more social workers in that area.
0: Among the promised items missing from this year's budget was the rotational worker tax credit. Finance Minister Craig Pardee acknowledged there were a number of promised initiatives not included in this year's fiscal plan, but says they are coming.
3: We always said that we had a 4-year term. And I would say there's many people going to be surprised that we're rolling out as much as we are in year one, because I think some might have had the understanding. So do we have everything in there? No, we don't. Are some things easier to put in there than others? Yes, they are. And again, when I say easier, I'm talking about, you know, anything to do with tax relief, whatever. We've got to work with the federal government, and we got to make sure that we've got synchronicity and synergy with them when we make adjustments with the CRA and the tax system.
0: Pardee told the Board of Trade on Friday that if the price of oil remains elevated, more affordability measures could be coming later this year. The RNCA is pleased with some of the budget provisions made to address staffing within the force. The province has set aside funds to hire 46 new officers over the next 2 years, 25 with the RCMP and 21 with the RNC. Staff Sergeant Mike Summers of the Constabulary Association says short staffing leads to greater expense and burnout for existing officers.
4: Our officers are certainly not a stranger to overtime, be it, you know, extension of shifts and that sort of type thing. But when we don't have enough bodies on the road, obviously we need to put those boots on the road, and that comes at a cost of having officers come back and work overtime.
0: Minister Helen Conway Ottenheimer says more officers means greater visibility and leads to a greater feeling of security in the community. High-profile guests like Beyoncé, Nicole Kidman, and Venus Williams will fashionably descend on the Metropolitan Museum of Art tonight to exhibit creative interpretations of dress. The Met Gala red carpet in New York City will also be a chance for celebrities to deliver their own performance art. The spectacle is available for all to watch online via the Vogue livestream. Ashley Graham, Lala Anthony, and Cara Delevingne will host the livestream starting at 6 o'clock Eastern Time. That's your news. I'm Sarah Strickland.
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6: Tonight, a low of 3 with 5 to 10 millimeters rain and winds 60 kilometers per hour. Tomorrow, high 7 with winds 90 kilometers per hour. Currently in St. John's, it's 5.
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0: It's your VOCM Mornings, music there from U2, and I'm Russell Bowers. Good to have you back with us for a Monday morning. Jerry Lynn has the day off. She's enjoying a little family time today. But Sarah Strickland's in the VOCM newsroom. She'll be back with me for 6 o'clock. And a bit of a chill in the air out there this morning, a bit of a wet one, but I'll be checking in with the weather office in about 30 minutes, and we'll see what kind of Monday is ahead of us. We've got a brand new question of the day to kick off the week, and we're going to circle back to something from the budget. The provincial government says they're on the move to get 46 new police officers between the RNC and the RCMP over the next couple of years. So our question of the day is, do you think the government will reach that target? You can find out more about that at VOCM.com. And we'll talk about that, of course, as we move along here this morning. We've got some music on the way from Amanda Marshall. She's on her way to the Churchill Park Music Festival this summer, but we'll hear from her in just a few moments. And our first major newscast of the day is ahead. 7:45 this morning right here on your VOCM Mornings.
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5: Today, high 6 with winds around 90 kilometers per hour. Tonight, low 3, winds around 90 diminishing to 60. Tomorrow, high 14. Currently in St. John's, it's 6.
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2: At 6 o'clock, it is a misty morning in Metro, temperature at 6 and winds are gusting to about 50 at the airport. Good morning, I'm Sarah Strickland. St. John's native Alex Newhook was the offensive hero, scoring the winning goal in the third period to send the Montreal Canadiens to the second round of the NHL playoffs. The Habs opened the scoring in the first, but Tampa tied it up. The Lightning badly outshot the Canadiens. Montreal didn't even have a shot on goal in the second period, but they stayed in the game. They ended with only 9 shots on goal, but the last one was Newhook's. Montreal now goes on to play Buffalo. A man who was prohibited from carrying weapons of any type has been charged with violating such orders after an incident at a West End business. Police were called to the store around 11 o'clock yesterday morning due to reports of property damage. The business owner had detained the 37-year-old suspect, who was arrested at the scene. He's facing charges of possession of a weapon for a dangerous purpose, breach of a weapons prohibition, mischief related to property damage, and breach of release order. A man is facing a slew of charges after an incident at a home in Pooch Cove yesterday afternoon. RNC was called to a disturbance over the lunch hour. The man believed to be causing all the trouble had already left the scene, but was picked up by officers at a home in Torbay. The 32-year-old has been charged with assault with a weapon, assault causing bodily harm, mischief, and uttering threats. He was held for court. The RNC Association is pleased to see some of the budget provisions made to address staffing within the force. The province has set aside funds to hire 46 new officers over the next 2 years, 25 with the RCMP and 21 with the RNC. Staff Sergeant Mike Summers of the RNCA says short staffing leads to greater expense and burnout for existing officers.
3: Our officers are certainly not a stranger to overtime, be it, you know, extension of shifts and that sort of type thing, but when we don't have enough bodies on the road, obviously we need to put those boots on the road, and that comes at a cost of having officers come back and work overtime.
2: Minister Helen Conway Ottenheimer says more officers mean greater police visibility and leads to a greater feeling of security in the community.
4: We want to ensure that people feel safe in their communities. And the visible presence of officers in our towns and communities throughout the province will do just that. But not only will it provide that level of security felt by the people in the province, it will also allow, the fact that we have more police officers, it will also allow them to focus on core policing priorities, such as crime prevention.
2: Among the promised items missing from this year's budget was the rotational worker tax credit. Finance Minister Craig Party acknowledged that there were a number of promised initiatives not included in this year's fiscal plan, but says they are coming.
5: We always said that we had a 4-year term. And I would say there's many people going to be surprised that we're rolling out as much as we are in year one, because I think some might have had the understanding. So do we have everything in there? No, we don't. Are some things easier to put in there than others? Yes, they are. And again, when I say easier, I'm talking about, you know, anything to do with tax relief, whatever. We've got to work with the federal government, and we got to make sure that we've got synchronicity and synergy with them when we make adjustments with the CRA and the tax system.
2: Party told the Board of Trade on Friday that if the price of oil remains elevated, more affordability measures could be coming later in the year. 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
8: Well, it's a bit slick out there in spots. We've got some rain early on this morning, and so that means you're going to need to keep those wipers on. Sometimes it's going to be pretty quick across that windshield, and for the most part, it looks like you'll have to slow down at this early hour. But you know, the roads are still quiet, as not too much traffic out there just yet, but folks are starting to get on their way for sure. So as you make your way through the metro area today, just some care and caution as you make your way to work. And for the most part across the island today, things looking pretty good. It's bare conditions, no major mishaps to tell you about. Looks like a pretty good day out there for driving right across the island. That's your VOCM traffic to this hour.
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2: St. John's Metro, rest of the Avalon and Clarenville, mainly cloudy for today. Southwesterly winds at 60. They'll pick up to about 90 this afternoon with a high of 6. Cloudy with a few showers for tonight. Southwesterly winds 50, a low of plus 3. Sunshine tomorrow, winds at 50 and a high of 14. Central Newfoundland, cloudy, a few showers today. Southerly winds 50, high of 8. Showers ending overnight. Southwesterly winds 40, low plus 3. And then sunny tomorrow, winds at 50, high of 14. South Coast showers today. Southwesterly winds gusting to 90 around lunchtime with a high of plus 5. Showers ending later this evening. Winds will drop down to 50, a low of plus 3. Sunshine tomorrow. Southwesterly winds 50, high of 14, except 6 along parts of the coast. And the West Coast, Southwest Coast, Northern Peninsula showers today. Southeasterly winds gusting to 70, except 100 in the Rec House with a high of plus 3. Showers or flurries for tonight. Southwesterly winds 50, a low of plus 1. And then sun and cloud tomorrow. Winds 40 and a high of 15. Right now in St. John's, misty morning out there. Temperatures at 6 and we have winds gusting to about 35 over at the airport. Back with an update at 6:30 for VOCM News. 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
8: Good morning. 8 minutes after 8 o'clock here on your VOCM Mornings. I'm Russell. Good to have you along with us for this Monday morning. Jerry Lynn Mackey has the day off. She's spending a little family time, so it's just you and me this morning, so let's make the most of it, shall we? And a big hour in front of me, as we're going to take a look at the cost of living in actually a few different ways. We'll hear from the finance minister, says more cost of living measures may be in the fall. And we'll also hear about a community still recovering from last year's wildfires, but some very excellent news that will impact quality of life in their community. We'll tell you more about that in just a few moments here in your VOCM Mornings. All right, as I was saying, a bit on the damp side early on, but let's see what kind of day we got ahead of us. And to help me with that, Tiffany Cheeks joins me from the Gander Weather Office of Environment Canada. Good morning, Tiffany. How are you?
10: Good morning. I'm good. How are you?
8: Not too bad. I got up this morning, had to put on the warm jacket, and definitely encountered some rain outside. But what kind of day? Let's start with the Avalon anyway. What kind of day is ahead for the Avalon?
10: So for the Avalon, the bulk of that rain is done, though you can expect to see a few isolated showers here or there throughout the day, and mainly cloudy. Temperatures should remain steady around 6 degrees, and southerly winds 30 gusting to 50 right now, expected to increase this afternoon to southwesterly 60 gusting to 90 kilometers per hour. Across the rest of the island, kind of similar for eastern areas, just scattered showers through today and tonight. And then for the west and south, sort of scattered showers or flurries. And we are expecting them to be more persistent today along the south coast. And then this afternoon through tonight on the west coast and northern peninsula, those showers or flurries will be more steady. And those areas are likely to see another 5 to 10 millimeters of rain today and tonight. And higher terrain areas on the west coast actually could see up to 5 to 10 centimeters of snow tonight with that as well.
11: Wow.
10: Yeah, not too nice for May, but it is what it is. And then gusty winds expected today and tonight, southerly to southwesterly, with most areas seeing gusts in the 60 to 90 kilometer per hour range. And we do have a wreck house warning for this morning. They're gusting close to 100 kilometers per hour down there, but that should end later this morning. And thankfully, conditions will improve tonight and tomorrow as the system that's affecting us right now moves to the north, and then things should clear out tomorrow. And it'll be mainly sunny for the Avalon and other southern and eastern areas, and then more of a clearing trend for the rest of the island.
11: Looking ahead, I mean, I don't want to jump the gun too much, but some of those temperatures into tomorrow and Wednesday looking pretty good.
10: Yeah, it seems like we've turned a corner and we're starting to improve weather-wise, so hopefully that's the trend that continues.
11: I blame me for this, Tiffany, you know, because I was supposed to get my winter tires off last Thursday, and because I'm terribly forgetful, I forgot to put the tires in the car to actually drop them off. And so I thought, you know, myself, when I get those winter tires off the car, that means winter is officially over. But it looks like it's hung on just for a couple more days, and I blame myself.
10: Yes, well, you better get those winter tires off then.
11: I have a brand new appointment tomorrow, so let's see how it all goes. All right, well, you know what? Nah, we'll get through today. That's what we do. And Tiffany Cheeks is with the Gander Weather Office of Environment Canada. Thanks for filling us in on the story today.
10: All right, thank you.
11: All right, it is 12 minutes after 6 o'clock here on your VOCM mornings, and let's see what's going on with our question of the day, shall we? It's brand new for us this morning for a Monday, and we want to ask about, well, the idea of targeting more police officers for this province as part of the budget. They have pledged to hire something like 20 new officers for the RNC, 25 new officers for the RCMP. Those numbers might be flipped, but it's in the 20s range. But we want to know what you think about that effort. Do you think the provincial government will reach that target of hiring 46 new police officers over the next 2 years? Well, you can certainly weigh in on that and tell us what you think about that effort. Love to hear from you. And what do you think about the prospect of more policing in the community? And do you think it's needed? What sort of things have you noticed in your community that would be addressed by having an increased police presence? Tell me all about it online and at VOCM.com and our question of the day. In the meantime, you can also get in touch with me on our text line, 709-273-5211. That's 709-273-5211. Keep that number handy, because if you comment on that story or any of the stories that are on the program this morning, well, I'll put your name in the hat. We're going to draw for a new VOCM Sip and Listen travel mug. It's a brand new world. Increasingly proud of having the new travel mug with us. And I'll also toss in a gift card from Golf Shots. And you can take in a little indoor golf and maybe even a cocktail or two at Golf Shots. And I'll be giving that away a little bit later on this morning. But you only can get it by commenting on the stories that are on our program or on our question of the day, 709-273-5211. You can leave me a text or a voicemail from anywhere on the island with that number. It's 6:14 now here on your VOCM mornings, and the Finance Minister Craig Party says more cost of living measures may be in the offing in the fall, at least as long as oil prices stay high. Party made the comments following a Board of Trade luncheon last week. VOCM's Richard Duggan and others spoke with Party about the details.
12: Number one is that we all know that we're gaining from the price of oil. I think the province is. All we can, for Newfoundlanders and Labradorians, to know is that we're going to make sure we got two options. One would be the deficit, what we owe, and the other would be on affordability measure. What percentage that would be, we're doing an analysis now as we speak. We've begun days ago, but we're going to do an analysis to what that looks like and what we've got if it comes to, when it comes to the fall, as far as for affordability issues. And really, the fall can be a little more ominous than what the summer would be, especially when we look at heating our homes and, right? I know the groceries may not be much difference, but I think when it comes to the fall, that's a time where we're really going to have to look at what we can help out Newfoundlanders and Labradorians in relation to affordability. So what percentage, I can't give you. I just know we're doing the analysis. I would love to give you what figure would be in my mind, but I'll pass on that.
13: Are you talking about like checks in the fall?
12: Oh, no. I don't know what mechanism we utilize. That could conceivably be and put it right directly into, right, to the residents of the province. But it depends now. If the oil returns but drops down to $60 or $70, then the fall, we know what analysis we got. It's only if it's above our targeted, what we've got for our per barrel rate of 79.
14: Would that come in the fall fiscal update?
12: It could. Now, again, it's just preliminary. I'm just saying to you that we're well aware that we've got to address the affordability issues out there. What that's going to look like, that's what we're doing the analysis of right now.
13: I'm having trouble following. I mean, you keep saying that you're taking the deficit and the debt seriously, and then when an opportunity comes up where the deficit could be smaller, you know, you choose not to allow it to become smaller.
12: I know my predecessor in House of Assembly used balance a lot. There's got to be a balance. The majority of money we would gain from the oil is going towards the debt, the deficit. Prevent us from borrowing more money. I can tell you that the majority will be going towards the deficit. What is the portion that we would have to address the affordability issues? I just think that's good governance. You know, if we got Newfoundlanders and Labradorians that are out there with affordability issues, and you know what? It is now, and I'm sure it will be if the price of oil maintains itself. All I'm saying is that good governance would be is that we got to make sure we look after our own to the best that we possibly can. But we do have an insatiable desire to make sure that we reduce our borrowing and get our house in order. That'll be the majority of what we take in. Anything outside of that, I wouldn't be able to tell you as to what outside those two elements that the excess revenue would be coming in. And I think most Newfoundlanders and Labradorians will be pleased to know that we're addressing our fiscal position. I think everyone.
14: If oil stays relatively high now through the summer, would you say that there's a high probability that we could see some of those extra affordability measures in the fall?
12: Very high. You know, 100%? I would think that, yeah, very high, without a doubt.
11: Well, that's the finance minister, Craig Party, who may or may not be promising that there will be affordability issues in the fall. But again, a lot of it does depend on what happens with that oil price over the next few months. And it's now 18 minutes after 6 o'clock here on your VOCM Mornings.
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18: 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The closure is necessary for bridge replacement work and is expected to last about 4 months. A detour will be available via Garden Road. 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
2: St. John's Metro, rest of the Avalon and Clarenville, mainly cloudy today. Southwesterly 60, except gusting to 90 this afternoon, a high of 6. Cloudy with a few showers tonight. Southwesterlies 50, a low of plus 3. Sunshine tomorrow, winds at 50 and a high of 14. For central Newfoundland today, cloudy with a few showers. Southerlies at 50 and a high of 8. Showers ending overnight. Southwesterly winds 40, low plus 3. And sunny tomorrow, winds at 50 with a high of 14. South Coast showers today with southwesterlies gusting to 90 around lunchtime, high of plus 5. Showers ending later this evening, winds drop to 50, a low of plus 3. Sunny tomorrow, southwesterly winds 50, high of 14, except 6 along parts of the coast. And the West Coast, Southwest Coast, Northern Peninsula showers today, southeasterlies gusting to 70, except 100 in the Rec House, a high of plus 3. Showers or flurries tonight, southwesterlies 50, low plus 1. And sun and cloud tomorrow, winds at 40 and a high of 15.
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11: And now taking a look at our news headlines this morning. The Aquaculture Industry Association has a new executive director. Bradley George will be taking over the position as of May 11th. More information emerging on an expansion of the Newfoundland and Labrador prescription drug Prolan. And the Board of Trade has a proposal into the province. They think it will help with the promise to reduce red tape. We'll have more details coming up in about 6 minutes' time here on your VOCM Mornings. And it's 6:24 now here on your VOCM. And, Newfoundland Power has selected the five winners for its 2026 EnviroFest Awards. The utility company has provided funding grants for community-led environmental initiatives for nearly 20 years. Garden spaces proved a popular choice for this year's projects, but a ball field in Conception Bay North also stood out as award-worthy. Cassie Kellaway is a recovery assistant with the community of Small Point, Adams Cove, Blackhead, Broad Cove. It was a town devastated by fire last year, and Cassie Kellaway joins me now to discuss the grant. Good morning, Cassie. How are you?
3: Good morning. I am fine, thank you.
11: All right, so tell me about this ball field. Why is it important to the town? Why don't we start there?
3: Well, it will increase the community activities and connections since the wildfire. I mean, there's been a lot going on, and it's been devastating for a lot of the community members, and we just wanted to put something positive back for the community. And we thought this space, it wasn't being utilized the way it used to be anymore, and we wanted to expand on that and have more community activities and connections, especially since the road washed out after the fire. Making this connection is a big goal for part of the recovery.
11: What kind of history did the ball field have before the fire?
3: There used to be baseball games for the kids growing up and adults. There was soccer at one point, I've been told, that at one point a few years back. Mm-hmm. And we want to be able to bring all of that back for them.
11: What do you want to do with the space now that you can kind of reinvent it and revisit it?
3: We want to expand on it and make it bigger. We want it to be more recreation, like a full corridor development section of the Broadcoat Beach area.
11: What kind of input have you had from the community? I mean, no shortage of ideas?
3: Well, this has gone to the one of the recovery committees because we have some working groups within the council that is working together, and the actual community itself does not know, just the working groups know. Okay. About what we were trying to do. So this is going to be a nice surprise for them.
11: Why did you want to reach out for this particular grant program through Newfoundland Powers EnviroFest?
3: We thought it gave a personal touch, being that it was from the Newfoundland Power and they were down there after the fire and helped reconnect all those power lines and stuff. It was a personal connection with the province itself.
11: The other thing I'm wondering about too, Cassie, is that so many of us from outside your town are aware of the hardship that your town has been through, and indeed, you know, many of the surrounding communities as well. Just the fact that this award has come your way, what does it do for, I don't know, community pride, or at least, you know, investment in the community?
3: It gives us hope. It gives us hope, and that more will come, that we will be able to acquire more funds to continue the work and make it even bigger of a green space.
11: And I'm told that basically you're going to be working on this in early June, and it's all part of Canadian Environment Week. What's next for the town? What do you feel are next steps before you start to put this plan into action?
3: To announce it to the community members, now that it's going to be public as of today, it will be announced on our community webpage as well as our website that we were granted this, as well as the media coverage from this. And then we will present it at our next town hall, which happens in May.
11: Well, I know Gary Murray, who's the president and CEO of Newfoundland Power, said projects like these reflect what's possible when we work together to create greener spaces that are sustainable, inclusive, and connected. And I would say, from the sounds of things, Cassie, that this ticks all the boxes for this EnviroFest Award for 2016. The town of Small Point, Adams Cove, Blackhead, and Broad Cove are the winner of a $6,000 grant from Newfoundland Power, which will help them repair and reinvent the ball field trailhead green space in the community that was devastated by fire, of course. We remember that from last year. Cassie Kellaway is a recovery assistant with the town. And Cassie, thank you so much for sharing a couple minutes with us on the radio today.
3: Thank you very much for having me.
11: You know, there were other communities that did receive an EnviroFest award. There were five in total for 2026. The other communities that got some funding were Cowan Heights Elementary. They are using their money for an outdoor learning classroom. Lakewood Academy in Glenwood is using it for an edible orchard. The Lionel Kellen Hospice in Grand Falls, Windsor is using their money for a garden expansion and enhanced biodiversity at the St. George's Community Garden as well. So each group getting about $6,000 in grant money to spruce up those areas of their community. Now, we'd love to hear from you on this. Now, if you had an opportunity to spruce up a spot in your town, what would be the spot you'd pick to get a little more pride going in your community? You can also tell us what you think by sending me a text this morning, 709-273-5211. That's 709-273-5211. Send me a text at that number. It's good anywhere on the island. And you can also leave me a voicemail as well if you prefer. We'd love to hear from you on this or anything else you're hearing on the program at all. So do get in touch this morning. And we've got a Sip Listen VOCM travel mug for one of our commenters this morning, if you're lucky enough to win that today. And also, we've got a gift card from our friends at Golf Shots for a little indoor golf. We'll talk about that as we move along here this morning. In the meantime, the news is next at 6:30 on your VOCM Mornings.
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2: At 6:30, we have mostly cloudy skies, temperature at 7, winds are gusting to 40 at St. John's International. Good morning, I'm Sarah Strickland. A man who was prohibited from carrying weapons of any type has been charged with violating such orders after an incident at a West End business. Police were called to the store around 11 o'clock yesterday morning due to reports of property damage. The business owner had detained the 37-year-old suspect, who was arrested at the scene. He's facing charges of possession of a weapon for a dangerous purpose, breach of a weapons prohibition, mischief related to property damage, and breach of release order. The provincial government has set aside just over $2 million for a pre-feasibility study into a floating dry dock, something the energy minister calls an exciting new industry for the province. Minister Lloyd Parrott says the project is about more than economic development at

0: anywhere else on the Eastern Seaboard that can go and recover, or you can go and do that work in situ. So it's a great opportunity for the province.
1: More information is emerging on an expansion of the Newfoundland and Labrador prescription drug plan. The plan gets an extra $22 million to cover new drugs being added to the list, one for treatment of pulmonary arterial hypertension, another for colorectal cancer, and one for the treatment of non-small cell lung cancer. Other drugs are being added to the benefit list as national price negotiations conclude. St. John's native Alex Newhook was the offensive hero, scoring the winning goal in the third period to send the Montreal Canadiens to the second round of the NHL playoffs. The Habs opened the scoring in the first, but Tampa tied it up. The Lightning badly outshot the Canadiens. Montreal didn't even have a shot on goal in the second period, but the visitors did stay in the game. They ended with only 9 shots on goal, but the last one was Newhook's. Canadiens goalie Jakub Dobish made 28 saves to keep his team alive.
2: I don't know. I still cannot really process everything that's happening. And just inside, I'm really happy, but I think it's going to kick in later. Dream big, I guess. I don't know. That's, you know, I always been a dreamer, always wanted these moments. And this is definitely one of the coolest games and situations I've ever been.
1: Montreal now goes on to play Buffalo in round 2. Up next, your VOCM traffic and weather forecast.
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7: And as we get underway at this early hour, things are starting to improve. A little less rain out there, but still a bit damp in spots. Do mind your drive as you make your way around and get your commute on the way if you're up at them this early hour. But as the things start to busy up around the city, you will need to watch your speed because it is a bit slick in some spots. But otherwise, not too bad a drive out there this morning. Across the island, things are looking pretty good. Some bare roads for the most part on the major highways across the island. So things looking pretty smooth so far here this morning. That's a look at your traffic.
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1: St. John's Metro, rest of the Avalon, and Clarenville, you might see a little bit of blue sky today. Southwesterly 60, gusting to 90 around lunchtime with a high of 6. Cloudy with a few showers this evening. Southwesterly winds 50 and a low of plus 3. Sunshine for tomorrow, winds at 50, high of 14. Central Newfoundland, cloudy with a few showers today. Southerlies 50 and a high of 8. Those showers will end overnight. Southwesterly winds 40, low plus 3. And then sunny tomorrow, winds at 50, high 14. South Coast, showers today. Southwesterly winds will gust to 90 around lunchtime, a high of plus 5. Showers end later this evening. Winds drop down to about 50, low plus 3. And then sunny tomorrow, southwesterly winds at 50, a high of 14, except 6 along parts of the coast. And the West Coast, Southwest Coast, Northern Peninsula, showers for today. Southeasterly winds at 70, except gusting to 100 in the Rec House and a high of plus 3. For tonight, showers or flurries. Southwesterly winds 50, a low of plus 1. And sun and cloud tomorrow, winds at 40 and a high of 15. Right now in St. John's, I'm seeing a little bit of blue sky out there. Temperatures at 7, winds around 40 over at the airport. Back with an update at 7 o'clock for VOCM News. I'm Sarah Strickland.
7: Good morning, Sarah. How are you?
1: Doing

0: I don't really care for the hockey, so that didn't influence my my day here. But I just, we were talking about this, and I just said, I hope everybody has fun.
1: Well, you know, for those of us who follow the game, that was a pretty classic series. All seven games were decided by a single goal, which has only happened three times in Stanley Cup history. So it was very tight and lots of excitement, lots of nail biting. How did your Jays do over the last few days?
0: Not too bad. They tried to rally back there yesterday. It was just a little bit too late. They split the series with Minnesota, but it wasn't a bad weekend.
1: No.
0: I like this Kazuma Okamoto guy. He's hitting well.
1: I know. He's been fun.
0: He's hitting bombs. I like him.
1: Yep.
0: And Shohei Ohtani hasn't had a hit in like four games now, so is he the superstar of Japan? We don't know. I think Kazuma Okamoto is now.
1: All right, there's some competition coming for sure. All right, Sarah, we'll hear from you again shortly. All right, 6:38 here on your VOCM Mornings. I'm Russell. Jerry Lynn is away today, but we do have a brand new question of the day up and running. Do you think the provincial government will reach its target of hiring 46 new police officers over the next 2 years? You heard some extra funding for it in the budget, and we'd love to hear from you on that. You can vote on that issue at VOCM.com, but I'm also letting you know that you can also get in touch with us on our text line, 709-273-5211. Leave me a text or a voicemail. One person texted already who's questioning how much effort's going to go into recruitment as it relates to these officers. It's all well and good to pay for the funding for the officers, but will there be enough recruitment going on? That's a big question that will be faced, and we'd love to hear your texts on this as well. Don't forget, a Sip Listen VOCM travel mug is up for grabs if you get involved and comment on something on the show. And we've also got a Golf Shots gift card. Have a little indoor golf and cocktail fun for you here this morning. It is 6:39, and now it is a big issue with thousands of people in Newfoundland and Labrador who are currently without a family doctor. And every single medical appointment is a precious resource. But there's some new data obtained by the think tank Second Street, and it reveals that a small number of patients in this province are seeing doctors at an astonishing rate. There were 153 patients in Newfoundland and Labrador who had 50 or more doctor visits during 2024. VOCM's Jerry Lynn Mackey reached out to Dom Lusick, and he's the communications director for Second Street, to find out more about these findings and what it means for the healthcare system.
2: So we've been filing these freedom of information requests across the country, province by province. What we saw in Newfoundland and Labrador is that over 150 patients have had 50 or more appointments with doctors. This is in the year of 2024. And so, 50 or more appointments over the course of a year, that seems to me like a fair number of visits for any given individual. It's very possible that any of these given individuals may be people with, great medical needs, some kind of condition that does require them to see the doctor a lot. But what we're just kind of we're pointing out is that it's something that is very much worth it for the government to look into, right? It could be the case that perhaps there is some abuse of the system going on. And if that is the case, the government should get on top of it with how stressed the healthcare system is in Newfoundland and across the country. Really, there isn't really room for error, right? It needs to be any kind of efficiencies that you can find, any issues that you can clear up. You really need to get on that.
3: And I've looked at some of the numbers that your organization has sent to us. So one patient in this province had 142 appointments in 2024. That's an average of nearly three visits a week. And of course, as you mentioned, some may obviously have complex or chronic medical needs. At what point do numbers like this raise a red flag for the potential for abuse?
2: Yeah, I mean, I think it's worth looking into no matter what the numbers are, right? In Newfoundland, if you look at it compared to some other provinces across the country, it's actually quite a low total comparatively. New Brunswick has nearly five times the number of patients with 50 or more appointments in a year. But even so, again, as I said before, with just how how much stress there is on the system, how long wait times are. You can't look at any area where there might be room for improvement without looking into how you can fix things.
3: And as you mentioned, you're asking the provincial government to look into these cases. Are you more concerned about patients taking advantage of the system or doctors potentially overbilling for unnecessary visits?
2: Yeah, it's a good question, Jerry Lynn. The problem is we simply don't know the cause of these high volume patients, right? It could very well be the case that perhaps some doctors are scheduling far too many visits with the same patient. Maybe they've found a patient who's easy to deal with, and they can bill for a full visit off a quick in out. Or maybe there are patients who are simply going in for far too many appointments. Maybe they're they're seeing conditions that aren't there in themselves or whatever it might be. But I think the solution here is that the government simply just needs to take this seriously and look into what's going on here.
3: And we know the healthcare system here is incredibly strained with so many people not being able to access primary care. If an investigation, hypothetically, if it did uncover abuse, how much of an impact could redirecting those resources actually have on access for the average person?
2: Yeah, it's not a unique problem in Newfoundland, right? Across the country, there are many, many people who simply don't have a family doctor. Again, as I mentioned, in Newfoundland, it's less of a phenomenon than it is in even some of the other Atlantic provinces, and especially when you compare it to provinces like Alberta and Quebec, where we're seeing this phenomenon cropping up a lot more frequently. But, I think every little bit does help.
1: And that is Dom Lusick, and he's with the group. That's Dom Lusick. He's with the group called Second Streets, they've just published a new study that looks into the Newfoundland and Labrador healthcare system. 153 patients in the province had more than 50 doctor visits in 2024. One patient even logged 142 appointments. Amazing. All right, it is 8:44 now on your VOCM mornings.
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0: St. John's Metro, rest of the Avalon and Clarenville, mainly cloudy today. Southwesterly 60, except gusting to 90 this afternoon, a high of 6. Cloudy with a few showers tonight. Southwesterlies 50, a low of plus 3. Sunshine tomorrow, winds at 50 and a high of 14. For central Newfoundland today, cloudy with a few showers. Southerlies at 50 and a high of 8. Showers ending overnight. Southwesterly winds 40, low plus 3. And sunny tomorrow, winds at 50 with a high of 14. South coast showers today with southwesterlies gusting to 90 around lunchtime, high of plus 5. Showers ending later this evening, winds drop to 50, a low of plus 3. Sunny tomorrow, southwesterly winds 50, high of 14, except 6 along parts of the coast. And the west coast, southwest coast, northern peninsula showers today, southeasterlies gusting to 70, except 100 in the rec house, a high of plus 3. Showers or flurries tonight, southwesterlies 50. Low plus 1, and sun and cloud tomorrow, winds at 40 and a high of 15.
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1: And in our news headlines, the provincial government has set aside $2 million for a feasibility study into a floating dry dock. A town devastated by a wildfire last year marks an anniversary of that today. And the child and youth advocate is encouraged by the province's goals to double adoption rates. More details on these stories coming up at the top of the clock with Sarah Strickland in the VOCM newsroom.
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1: On this day, it is Monday, the 4th of May. It's Star Wars Day, and may the 4th be with you. In fact, the very first reference to May the 4th be with you was in a headline from the London Sun newspaper in 1979. The paper was congratulating Margaret Thatcher on her first win to become Prime Minister of the UK. And in 1969, Ottawa banned fishing in Placentia Bay because of pollution. We're going to go back to 1976 and the Summer Olympics of that year because Australia decided to make Waltzing Matilda their official national anthem in time for the Olympics, and it was also the summer of ABBA in Australia as well. So let's have a little ABBA flavor this morning, something with a very Spanish, Latin feel to it. Officially a single for Frida, but it was credited to ABBA after the fact. It's Fernando here on your VOCM Mornings.

0: ABBA, Frida on the lead vocal there, and Fernando here on your VOCM mornings. It's 6:55. I'm Russell, and the province is making school bus registration mandatory for all K-12 students. Transportation Minister Barry Petten says this will help with the department accurately planning routes and capacity. All routes, including stops at childcare centers, will be finalized before the next school year begins. Petten made the announcement from Admiral's Academy in CBS on Friday, and he spoke with reporters, including VOCM's Jerry Lynn Mackey.
1: You referenced that some parents were having difficulties with the previous system. Can you just tell me what those problems were that prompted this change?
2: Well, every child is allowed to stop based on their home address. So you get a lot of children in daycares, a lot of children with two parents, like living apart. They go to day homes, but they could not avail of bus stops at those stops. They had to be tied to their home address. Before we got rid of 1.6 busing, which is something that long lobbied for, you had courtesy seats. They used to apply for courtesy seats to fill the gap. You might get approved by October in the school year, 2 months in, and create an awful lot of stress. But the reality was, in the last couple of years, those courtesy seats were not available. So parents was left with the struggle that if they couldn't get a daycare that the bus could pick up children at their daycare, or had a private bus hired or paid a fee for the bus, it affected them getting a daycare. And I'm here in Lowell looking across the street, and we got kids' campus across the road, prime example, and there was a big problem, and this is right in the heart of my district. I heard it loud and clear, and Minister Dean also, and it, growth areas. This is not an issue, say, directly it takes all the provinces, really growth areas. And metro areas is a big growth area in other parts of the province, Gander, Eads, and other areas. This will go a long ways towards, they can say now, pick my child up at the daycare, but drop them off at home. Pick them up at their dads and drop them off at their moms. Then you'll build your capacity around when you get your data. It'll all be based on data. A lot of children don't avail of a bus. But the buses, they get a seat allowed on the bus. You go in the parking lot of schools and you can't get on a parking lot because most, a lot of children get dropped off by their moms and dads on the way and to and from work or what have you. Some of them get the bus in the afternoon, right on, but they don't get it in the morning. We don't know, we only assume, we know this information with this data compiled. It'll all be based on data. Then we can assign buses as need be. Maybe you need an extra bus at Admiral's Academy, one less at St. Edward's or next one, they will be able to do this based on data, and I think it's going to go a long way. It's reforming our busing system in the province, which I'm happy about because it's something that I've always had a keen interest in. I've fought hard for a lot of years. I had to look in the House of Assembly, and my petitions was a lot of petitions. And my colleague, ironically, is here, and he's the right person. He's been also very outspoken when we're in opposition about school busing and this issue about daycares and children not availing of busing. Because that affects the family model. If your child can't get to daycare or to their day home or wherever else, it creates a lot of stress.
1: You said that there is new technology being implemented. Is this AI technology that would look at the entire system to see where the gaps are and where the efficiencies can be made?
2: That's a good question. I'm not really sure of actually the data, and I got someone here with us that probably knows more about that officially can answer that question. I wouldn't be able to give you a great detail on it. This system is used in Ontario, it's used throughout the country, and it's working well. And I think one of the beauties of this too is that they'll have registration cards. So as a parent, you will know your child is on the bus, when they get on the bus, where they're to on the bus, when they get off the bus.
1: So sort of like where's my plow type of thing, you can track the bus.
2: Tracker, yeah. Basically, yeah, exactly. We want a better word. Yeah, no, absolutely. I think it's going to go. It's reforming bus, it's reforming school busing, and we're moving ahead. And in my opinion, we're moving leaps and bounds where we should have been a long time ago in today's age. And then as you get older, children get phones, they can use the apps, parents get phones. So it's much more convenient in technology age, and you can track, and it's a lot more peace of mind for a parent.
3: And just to follow up on the technology question, you talk about parents knowing when kids are getting on and off the bus. How exactly do they know that? Like, does the child swipe a card or something? How do they know if the kid is on or off the bus?
2: The registration card, yes. Yeah. So you'll definitely, when you get on the bus, it'll be a setup that you'll swipe your card or whatever process will be. I have some concerns about that with small children, with the cards, but I guess that can be addressed internally. It'll have to be a way of making sure they don't lose the cards. We'll have to have backup plans, but I think that'll all be built into the system as well, especially for younger children. When you get in junior, senior high, I would say they'll have the app on their phone and
1: more fob stuck to their book bag or something.
2: Or whatever. Yeah, exactly. Yeah. So you'll have to work out those details, but I think it's a great initiative.
3: You mentioned 16 schools. How are those schools picked, and do we have a list of them?
2: Yeah, able to list. There's no problem to list. A lot of them are in this metro area, a lot of them in the CBS area, but it's close to be able to track it in the area. And another area is Gander. Those are two main areas, and maybe some down in Tops of Paradise District. All about the pressure areas. These are the, probably some of the worst areas. And it's about working out the kinks and getting it in one set area. So if this don't go good, my phone will not stop ringing. If it goes great, I'm hoping it's going to go really good, because if it don't, I'm going to get a lot of grief.
0: And that is the Transportation Minister Barry Petten discussing some innovations coming to the school bus system, and some sort of tracking system that will be rolled out through the metro area as well as Gander in the new school year. News is next at 7 o'clock on your VOCM Mornings.
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6: At 7 o'clock, that sun is splitting rocks out there. Temperature is at 7, winds are gusting to about 40 at the airport. Good morning, I'm Sarah Strickland. A man who was prohibited from carrying weapons of any type has been charged with violating such orders after an incident at a West End business. Police were called to the store around 11 o'clock yesterday morning to reports of property damage. The business owner had detained the 37-year-old suspect, who was arrested at the scene. He's facing charges of possession of a weapon for a dangerous purpose, breach of a weapons prohibition, mischief related to property damage, and breach of release order. A man is facing a slew of charges after an incident at a home in Pooch Cove yesterday afternoon. RNC was called to a disturbance over the lunch hour. The man believed to be causing all the trouble had already left the scene, but was picked up by officers at a home in Torbay. The 32-year-old has been charged with assault with a weapon, assault causing bodily harm, mischief, and uttering threats. He was held for court. The RNC Association is pleased with some of the budget provisions made to address staffing within the force. The province has set aside funds to hire 46 new officers over the next 2 years, 25 with the RCMP and 21 with the RNC. Staff Sergeant Mike Summers of the RNCA says short staffing leads to greater expense and burnout for existing officers.
7: Our officers are certainly not a stranger to overtime, be it, you know, extension of shifts and that sort of type thing. But when we don't have enough bodies on the road, obviously we need to put those boots on the road, and that comes at a cost of having officers come back and work overtime.
6: Minister Helen Conway Ottenheimer says more officers means greater police visibility and lends to a greater feeling of security in the community.
8: We want to ensure that people feel safe in their communities. And the visible presence of officers in our towns and communities throughout the province will do just that. But not only will it provide that level of security felt by the people in the province, it will also allow the fact that we have more police officers, it will also allow them to focus on core policing priorities, such as crime prevention.
6: Among the promised items missing from this year's budget was the rotational worker tax credit. Finance Minister Craig Pardee acknowledged that there were a number of promised initiatives not included in this year's fiscal plan, but says they are coming.
9: We always said that we had a four-year term. And I would say there's many people going to be surprised that we're rolling out as much as we are in year one, because I think some might have had the understanding. So do we have everything in there? No, we don't. Are some things easier to put in there than others? Yes, they are. And again, when I say easier, I'm talking about, you know, anything to do with tax relief, whatever. We've got to work with the federal government, and we got to make sure that we've got synchronicity and synergy with them when we make adjustments with the CRA and the tax system.
6: Pardee told the Board of Trade on Friday that if the price of oil remains elevated, more affordability measures could be coming later in the year. The provincial government has set aside just over $2 million for a pre-feasibility study into a floating dry dock, something the energy minister calls an exciting new industry for the province. Minister Lloyd Parrott says the project is about more than economic development at Bull Arm. He believes a floating dry dock, which can be used anywhere along the eastern seaboard, will open up opportunities for the province.
10: Geographically, North America, we're the easterlymost tip to our allies, our NATO allies specifically. It gives us the capability for decommissioning or commissioning of those types of ships. The other thing it does is it helps us open the gateway to the north. So if we have an icebreaker or anything that's utilizing the gateway to the north and they have an incident, we have a piece of equipment here in Newfoundland that is not accessible anywhere else on the eastern seaboard that can go and recover, or you can go and do that work in situ. So it's a great opportunity for the province.
6: More information is emerging on an expansion of the Newfoundland and Labrador prescription drug plan. The plan gets an extra $22 million to cover new drugs being added to the list. One for treatment of pulmonary arterial hypertension, another for colorectal cancer, and one for the treatment of non-small cell lung cancer. Other new drugs are being added to the benefit list as national price negotiations conclude. The Child and Youth Advocate is encouraged by the province's goals to double adoption rates. Here's VOCM's Zach Power.
11: Government says there are about 45 adoptions done every year, and it wants to increase that to 90. It also wants to reduce the amount of wait times for adoptions. The province last week announced financial support for foster parents as a first step to reduce the amount of time that kids spend in the arms of the state. Karen Gray, the acting advocate, launched a comprehensive review of the system a year ago and is finding that delays in permanent placement of children not only result in significant costs to the province, but demonstrate a failure to recognize the rights of children and youth. She says that the goal to increase by 100% the number of young people being adopted is ambitious, but it can be achieved. The budget included money for 4 more social workers in that area. Zach Power, VOCM, Local News Now.
6: St. John's native Alex Newhook was the offensive hero, scoring the winning goal in the third period to send the Montreal Canadiens to the second round of the NHL playoffs. The Habs opened up the scoring in the first, but Tampa tied it up. The Lightning badly outshot the Canadiens. Montreal didn't even have a shot on goal in the second period, but they stayed in the game. They ended with only 9 shots on goal, but the last one was Newhook's. Canadiens goalie Jakub Dobish made 28 saves to keep the team alive.
12: I don't know, I still cannot really process everything that's happening, and just inside I'm really happy, but I think it's going to kick in later. Dream big, I guess. I don't know, that's, you know, I always been a dreamer, always wanted these moments, and this is definitely one of the coolest games and situations I've ever been.
6: Montreal now goes on to play Buffalo in round 2. Up next, your VOCM traffic and weather forecast.
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0: Well, business is picking up a bit out there, and we've got some sunshine now breaking through, and it looks like we've got plenty of traffic moving through the metro area. It's starting to busy up out there on Kemmett Road and the main routes, especially through Columbus Drive and Topsail Road area. So just mind things a little bit. It's still a little bit damp out there from the rain that we've had overnight. just some care and caution is all you need in that instance. But other than that, it's a pretty good morning out there across the island, too. Things are looking quite nice on the province's highways. No major delays to tell you about as the roads are mostly bare. Good driving right across the island for today. That's your traffic to this hour.
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6: St. John's Metro, rest of the Avalon, and Clarenville, some sunny breaks today. Southwesterly winds at 60, gusting to 90 with a high of 6. Cloudy with a few showers this evening. Southwesterly winds 50, a low of plus 3. And sunny tomorrow, winds at 50, high of 14. Central Newfoundland, cloudy with a few showers today. Southerlies at 50 and a high of 8. Showers will end overnight. Southwesterly winds 40, a low of plus 3. Sunshine tomorrow, winds at 50, high of 14. For the south coast, showers today. Southwesterly winds gusting to 90 around lunchtime, a high of plus 5. Showers will end later this evening. Winds drop down to 50, a low of plus 3. And then tomorrow, sunshine. Southwesterly winds 50, high of 14, except 6 along parts of the coast. And the west coast, southwest coast, northern peninsula, showers today. Southeasterly winds gusting to 70, except 100 in the rec house, and a high of plus 3. Showers or flurries for tonight. Southwesterly winds at 50, a low of plus 1. And sun and cloud tomorrow, winds at 40, high of 15. Right now in St. John's, well, a little more cloud out there than there was at the beginning of the newscast. Temperatures still at 7, and we have winds gusting to about 40 over at the airport. Next newscast is coming up at 7:45. 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
0: It is 11 minutes after 7 o'clock on your VOCM Mornings. I'm Russell, and Jerry Lynn is enjoying a day off today. She'll be back with me tomorrow. In the meantime, big old hour in front of us. We're going to talk about the cost of living, and there could be some relief coming this fall, and at least that's what was hinted by the finance minister. Meanwhile, the business community has some thoughts on how to make things more affordable. We'll hear from a doctor who's just won an award for his dedication to rural family medicine. We'll meet Dr. Andrew Hunt a little bit later on. And it's a Monday, so we're going to check in on developments in Ottawa as well with Ottawa Report. 12 minutes after 7 here on your VOCM Mornings. Just a quick reminder that we've got a brand new question of the day looking at the issue of policing throughout this province, and the government has pledged to spend some money on hiring something like 46 new police officers. Do you think the provincial government will reach its target in hiring new police officers over the next couple of years? You can share your thoughts with us on our VOCM.com, and you can vote there, simply a yes or no. But if you've got some other thoughts about how to better do policing in this province, I'd love to hear from you. You can send me a text at 709-273-5211. That's 709-273-5211. That text number is good from anywhere on the island. You can also send me a voicemail as well. I'd love to hear from you on the voicemail as well. And you can tell us how you think policing will go in your community if you think that there are more officers, or how much more do you think is required as it relates to policing? And do you think maybe we have enough officers as it is? You can share your thoughts however it goes on our text line or on our voicemail line this morning. And, you know, because you're lovely, we've got a Sip Listen VOCM travel mug to give away this morning for someone who gets involved with a text or a voicemail today. You can also pick yourself up a Golf Shots gift card. Yes, you can play a little indoor golf, have a little cocktail as well. And that's all on offer this morning for someone who texts or gives us a voicemail today at VOCM.com and 709-273-5211. All right, coming up on 7:14 now, and as I was mentioning, there's more cost of living relief that could be coming this fall. It depends on the price of oil, though. That's according to the finance minister, Craig Party. He dropped a hint during a recent address to the Board of Trade. Now, following their luncheon, board CEO Anne-Marie Bujo caught up with reporters to share the business community's reaction to the minister's remarks.
17: Yeah, I think, you know, the provincial budget had a variety of things in there for Newfoundlanders and Labradorians across a variety of sectors, regardless if you're a business person or not. I think that was the promise of what government said they would do, and I think they came through. I think there are a number of things that our membership certainly, and we are paying attention to, such as the deficit that they announced for 2026-27. We're still continuing to accumulate a significant debt. We carry the highest per capita debt in the country. So all of those are things that I think it's really important to hear government continue to acknowledge, because only if we acknowledge it, only if we're really focused on the fact that it exists, can we put a plan in place to fix it. So I did appreciate hearing the minister today stress how high of a priority debt repayment is for the province. I think government needs to continue to focus on it. I think the budget also had a number of things for business owners throughout Newfoundland and Labrador. They did reduce small business tax. They announced a red tape reduction office. When you run a business, we have these conversations with our members all the time. Running a business in the province of Newfoundland and Labrador is difficult, and it is expensive. We are located on an island in the middle of the North Atlantic. It is challenging, and it comes with a lot of challenges, not the least of which is the cost of shipping product out or, you know, receiving goods. So I think anything that government can do from a policy perspective or from a financial perspective to reduce the burden on businesses is certainly welcome. I know our members are always advocating and always asking the Board of Trade to advocate on their behalf for how do we make it a little bit easier or a little bit more affordable to run a business here in Newfoundland and Labrador. Something else that I really appreciated hearing in the budget was the recognition of many roles and professions where there are resource gaps. We are missing a lot of critical people from the workforce right now. So government did identify a number of areas, including healthcare, education, within the public sector, of a variety of really critical roles and professions that are inadequately filled. So they, you know, acknowledging that, again, only by acknowledging it can you address it. So I was really pleased to see that that's acknowledged. But, you know, as I asked the minister when we sat and spoke, what are we going to do to ensure that we turn those line items that are allocated from a budget perspective into real people? We saw that a little bit back in the fall around the conversation for 24-hour snow clearing. There were a number of, I think, 55 snowplow operators that were needed. I don't think we ever found 55. So how do we ensure, from a workforce perspective, how do we ensure that we're able to deliver on all of the promises and utilize the resources that have been allocated from a budget perspective to ensure that we turn those into the ECEs, we turn those into the teacher assistants, we turn those into the people who deliver primary health care. So I think by having conversations like we did here today with the minister, we can follow up and we can ask further questions. And 12 months from now, have we found those anesthesia assistants that were identified in the budget that we're going to go hire? Whether we put them in place or not will be something that the Board of Trade will be paying attention to.
0: That's Anne-Marie Boudreau. She is CEO of the Board of Trade, discussing some of the issues they've got as it relates to affordability for businesses in the province. It's 7:18.
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6: St. John's Metro, rest of the Avalon and Clarenville, mainly cloudy today. Southwesterly 60, except gusting to 90 this afternoon, a high of 6. Cloudy with a few showers tonight. Southwesterlies 50, a low of plus 3. Sunshine tomorrow, winds at 50 and a high of 14. For central Newfoundland today, cloudy with a few showers. Southerlies at 50 and a high of 8. Showers ending overnight. Southwesterly winds 40, low plus 3. And sunny tomorrow, winds at 50 with a high of 14. South coast showers today with southwesterlies gusting to 90 around lunchtime, high of plus 5. Showers ending later this evening, winds drop to 50, a low of plus 3. Sunny tomorrow, southwesterly winds 50, high of 14, except 6 along parts of the coast. And the west coast, southwest coast, northern peninsula showers today, southeasterlies gusting to 70, except 100 in the rec house, a high of plus 3. Showers or flurries tonight, southwesterlies 50, low plus 1. And sun and cloud tomorrow, winds at 40 and a high of 15.
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0: And our news headlines this morning, the Aquaculture Industry Association has a new executive director in the form of Bradley George. He takes over May 11th. There's more information emerging on an expansion of the Newfoundland and Labrador prescription drug plan. And the Board of Trade has a proposal into the province they think will help with the promise to reduce red tape. More details on these stories coming up in your major news at 7:45 here on your VOCM Mornings. It's 7:24 here, and attracting and keeping doctors in rural communities remains a major healthcare challenge. Memorial University recently received the National Rural Medical Education Award for its rate of matching graduates to rural family medicine. VOCM's Jerry Lynn Mackey spoke with Dr. Andrew Hunt. He's the Assistant Dean of Distributed Medical Education, who just received the Rural Service Award for his own decade-plus commitment to rural medicine.
2: It's a great honor, obviously. It's very exciting that, the hard work, the dedication that you put into years of service and giving back to your community is recognized and appreciated by, members of the society and across the country. So it means a lot to me. Certainly, I don't do it for awards. I do it because, I feel like I want to give back. But certainly, when someone reaches out and tells you, congratulations, we really appreciate what you're doing, it does put a smile on your face and certainly influences you to keep doing what you're doing and certainly to continue working hard and treating patients and certainly being a part of social accountability and giving back to our communities. And certainly for me, growing up in a small town and in Tollengate, giving back to my hometown and the people there that I grew up with and know so well. So it does mean a lot, I must say. I'm quite happy and quite proud of the work that I do.
5: And not to be left out here, Memorial University just took home the Rural Medicine Education Award, and this is for the sixth time in the last 8 years. Dr. Hunt, what exactly is MUN doing that's, different and makes it so successful at matching graduates with rural family medicine?
2: Absolutely. So Memorial is well known to be a rural medical school. So we really emphasize the rural in everything that we do. So my unit, the Distributed Medical Education Unit, strives in ensuring that all of our learners, our medical students, our residents are exposed to rural experiences throughout their training. And I think that's the unique part of Memorial. I think we have more rural opportunities than most other medical schools across the country. And as the research shows, the more time you spend training in a rural environment, the more likely you are to return there to work. And we've really seen that pay off, and that's really paid dividends to us. And certainly giving back to our rural communities from that regard is great. The rural trainees, the medical students, the residents, they love coming out to the rural environments. They really feel as if they're a part of the community, and some never want to leave. Some bring their families out, their kids, their pets, and they just make it their home base, and they continue on from their training and roll right into practice, just as I did, actually.
5: And, we know that recruitment is only half the battle. Retention is the other half, and this is kind of what you're getting at here now. From your personal experience, what does it take to keep a doctor in a rural community long term?
2: Right. So the work is one thing, certainly, but it's the integration in the community, right? So, you find a community that you want to work in, and then you really fall in love with the people there, the services, just the culture that's there. And for me, it was a little bit more straightforward. I moved back to my hometown, so I kind of already knew most people and certainly knew the things that were there to help make this a well-rounded life, for instance, right? And it also helped that I moved back and married my wife, who's from there as well. So that's also important. But certainly, you're absolutely right. It is important, not only the work part, but certainly ensuring that a trainee's and a physician's family is welcomed into this environment and that they get involved with the community. I mean, endless numbers of examples of patients and people in the community that bring meals to our medical students and our physicians, that invite them over to their houses, that ask them to be a part of the local hockey team, softball teams, and so forth. So this is what really, really gets people engaged and interested in staying for the long term.
5: Yeah, and when it comes to the medical students themselves, Dr. Hunt, are you noticing a shift where more young doctors are seeking out that lifestyle and I guess really the broad scope of practice that comes with working in a more rural environment?
2: Yeah, absolutely. I think our rural sites and our rural opportunities are the most competitive ones. So all of our medical students will go into a lottery competition for choosing the rural versus the urban sites. And I really get the sense and the feedback I see from the learners are that they really do fight for those rural environments because they know that that's where they're going to get some of the best learning and where they're going to get some of the best life experiences.
0: There you go. That is Dr. Andrew Hunt, and he's just won a Rural Service Award for a decade-plus commitment to rural medicine. The university itself received a National Rural Medical Education Award for its ability to put graduates in rural medicine. All right, it's coming up to 7:30. What do you think about that story, and do you think that it's a way that we can get more doctors into rural communities across the province? Tell us what's the situation in your neighborhood. And that's 709-273-5211. That's 709-273-5211. Send me a text or a voicemail this morning.
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6: Now a look at your VOCM news headlines. The provincial government has set aside $2 million for a feasibility study into a floating dry dock. It's something the energy minister calls an exciting new industry. A town devastated by wildfire last year has a gathering plan to mark the anniversary that destroyed hundreds of structures on the Conception Bay North Shore last year. And the Child and Youth Advocate is encouraged by the province's goals to double adoption rates. And also making news headlines this morning, a U.S. travel expert says with the collapse of the discount airline Spirit, many Americans will simply choose not to travel at all instead of paying higher fares. High-profile guests such as Beyoncé, Nicole Kidman, Venus Williams and others will be fashionably descending on the Metropolitan Museum of Art tonight for the Met Gala. And St. John's native Alex Newhook was the hero last night, scoring the winning goal in the third period to send the Montreal Canadiens to the second round of the NHL playoffs. More stories ahead coming up in the major 7:45 news here on your VOCM Mornings.
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6: Well, it is starting to busy up around the city right now as you make your way in for your commute, whether it's from Conception Bay North or South. It is starting to get quite busy. So just a little reminder to watch the traffic. Still a little bit damp out there from the rain we've had overnight. So there might be some water buildup in spots, but for the most part, things are moving along pretty efficiently this morning. And it looks like that way across the entire island today, taking a look at some of the roadworks across the province. Things in pretty good shape for this Monday morning as we get underway for a new week here in the month of May. My goodness, it's the month of May. That's your traffic to this hour here on your VOCM.
9: For the Avalon, the bulk of that rain is done, though you can expect to see...
6: Yes, indeed. That is Tiffany Cheeks from the Gander Weather Office, and we wanted to get a little bit of an update on what's going on with the weather, because, not a bad day for tomorrow and Wednesday. It's just that we got to get through today. So for some of those details, Tiffany Cheeks joined me this morning from the Gander Weather Office of Environment Canada with a look at what we can expect over the next couple of days. And we'll start with the Avalon, shall we, Tiffany?
9: For the Avalon, the bulk of that rain is done, though you can expect to see a few isolated showers here or there throughout the day, and mainly cloudy. Temperatures should remain steady around 6 degrees. And southerly winds 30 gusting to 50.

0: right now, expected to increase this afternoon to southwesterly 60, gusting to 90 kilometers per hour. Across the rest of the island, kind of similar for eastern areas, just scattered showers through today and tonight. And then for the west and south, sort of scattered showers or flurries. And we are expecting them to be more persistent today along the south coast, and then this afternoon through tonight on the west coast and northern peninsula, those showers or flurries will be more steady. And those areas are likely to see another 5 to 10 millimeters of rain today and tonight, and higher terrain areas on the west coast actually could see up to 5 to 10 centimeters of snow tonight with that as well.
1: Wow.
0: Yeah, not too nice for May, but it is what it is. And then gusty winds expected today and tonight, southerly to southwesterlies, with most areas seeing gusts in the 60 to 90 kilometer per hour range. And we do have a wreck house warning for this morning. They're gusting close to 100 kilometers per hour down there, but that should end later this morning. And thankfully, conditions will improve tonight and tomorrow as the system that's affecting us right now moves to the north, and then things should clear out tomorrow. And it'll be mainly sunny for the Avalon and other southern and eastern areas, and then more of a clearing trend for the rest of the island.
1: Tiffany Cheeks with the Gander Weather Office of Environment Canada, giving us a quick look at what we can expect today. A windy day across much of the island, but tomorrow, not so bad. We'll get into some nice weather for the next couple of days. All right, what kind of weather are the politics offering us these days? Mark Carney's economic statement was nearly a week ago, so what has stuck? To find out more, I've got Tim Powers with me this morning, host of the Tim Powers Show, of course, on your VOCM. Good morning, Tim, and may the 4th be with you.
2: Oh, yes, it is, isn't it? I haven't seen Darth Vader yet, but my goodness, what's wrong with Sarah this morning? Come on, Sarah, get on the hockey bandwagon, will ya?
1: Hey, listen,
2: the Blue Jays suck right now, so she should be cheering for Alex Newhook and the Canadians.
1: Well, listen, I want to ask you this quick trivia question. Do you know which politician we have to thank for May the 4th be with you?
2: Oh, God, I have no idea who.
1: Margaret Thatcher. When she was elected in 1979, there was a headline in the Sun newspaper, and the headline said, "May the 4th be with you, Maggie."
2: Of course, Rupert Murdoch, the Sun. There you go.
1: Yep.
2: There you go. Oh, no, he didn't own the Sun then, or did he? I can't remember. Maybe it was Robert Maxwell. Anyway, you go.
1: Absolutely. So how economically updated do you feel over the course of the last week?
2: Oh, my pockets are heavier with cash. Look, Carney's economic update wasn't big on affordability, as we all know, except he did have that announcement before the actual statement where he talked about the reduction in the federal gas tax. I think his sovereign wealth fund has got a lot of people trying to figure out what it is and how it is going to work and will it benefit them. The two things I think that are sticking, Russ, are the trades incentive that he's made. I think you've had a lot of people on the radio, so have I, who come from that world, who recognize that investment is needed, who recognize we're short trades people. Even the conservatives, Russell, the conservatives of all people said that was a useful investment and they had been advocating for it. The other thing, maybe I have a little bias here, that's sticking is the investment they made in sport, a significant one, first time sport's been invested in that way since the Vancouver Olympics. What's interesting about those two investments is they touch a lot of people. So again, Carney accused of not being, you know, super politically aware, but he's just made a lot of fans in the trade sector and the sports sector in the tens of thousands, if not hundreds of thousands of people who saw that coming. So some useful politics there, perhaps. But if you're looking for immediate relief on affordability, that seems to be the overriding criticism. And the other criticism from the conservatives is, of course, he's adding to the deficit. He didn't really do much with that, according to them. What does Pierre say? Charging the national credit card. So probably mixed reviews is the best way of describing the economic statement a week later.
1: So Pierre Poilievre, speaking of the opposition, has come out and said that we need to put our leverage on the table when it comes to negotiations on U.S. trade. I want to ask you this. Would Pierre Poilievre be a great person to play poker with, because his cards would be facing you at all times?
2: Yeah, it was a bit of an odd thing for Polyev to do, because most people have come to the conclusion that you have, well, why would you do that? That doesn't make any sense.
1: Right.
2: And the only rationale that I can possibly contemplate that he's doing this is, you know, he wants Carney to say what sector is being played off against what sector. For the domestic challenge that would create for Carney. But Carney's not going to do that. That would not benefit those sectors. That would not benefit Trump. And you don't know also what is faux and what is real, right? So not sure why Polyev thinks this is a winning argument. He made it yesterday. He had a news conference. He's desperately trying to get into the news around trade and show that he has an alternate perspective and a smart perspective. But I don't think that one comes in on the smart category.
1: One of the things that I want to ask you about as well, it's slightly cultural, because you talked about investment in many things like military and sport and so forth, but we don't seem to invest in culture in this country, really, because, you know, we got so many radio stations and newspapers and so forth shutting down, and countries that have robust cultures tend to have strong domestic culture. And I'm seeing some of this play out in Alberta around the issue of Western separatism. And the issue is flattened out, from what I gather. I mean, what do you make of what the separatists will be facing should there be a referendum this fall?
2: Well, first on the cultural side, I mean, there actually the Liberals have been subject to a bit of criticism from the Conservatives for funding media and having incentive programs in there, but there is an equal and fair critique to be made that cultural investment maybe isn't what it could be at the moment. But on the Western separatism, it's fascinating. Janet Brown, a name you will know from your time in the West, a well-respected pollster in Alberta, the one people in Alberta go to, polled on separatism this time last year and this year, found no difference, like a 1% difference in the number of people supporting separatism. I believe it declined by 1%, went from 27 to 26. Mm-hmm. That's pretty flat. You would think it would be more increased because of all the tensions and struggles that people are feeling. So if you're an Alberta separatist, you're probably not as emboldened as you once were, though you're not giving up the cause. As you know, they have to come forward with a petition, those who want a referendum on separation. They're working on that. But there's some challenges around all of that. So, well, Alberta still feels its sense of disconnection. It would seem, at least from Janet Brown's polls, that there are nearly 2/3 of Albertans who still, they may feel that way, want to stay in Canada. And that probably, well, that bodes well for the country. Makes for interesting politics for Danielle Smith, because she's also encouraged a vigorous debate on the future of Alberta.
1: Although it's funny, you know, I think it was last week sometime, she did express full-throated support for a united Canada, and she wasn't in favor of quote-unquote separation. So I noticed the separatist leader in Alberta said, well, I guess we're going to have to do this alone. So I thought that was an interesting development from, I think, last week in terms of that discussion. It's going to be interesting to see where it goes from here, hey?
2: Yeah, interesting to see where it goes. And you got to go to the news, and we'll be discussing this still for a while. I suspect it's not going away.
1: Absolutely. We will hear you this afternoon, Tim, on the Tim Power Show at 4 o'clock. In the meantime, have a great rest of your day.
2: Okay, take care. Bye.
1: All right, we're coming up to, indeed, to our major news at 7:45 here on your VOCM Mornings with Sarah Strickland.
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5: At 7:46, we have mostly cloudy skies. You might see a few blue patches out there. Temperature at 8 and winds are gusting to about 40 over at the airport. Good morning. I'm Sarah Strickland. In our news...
6: Score! And the Canadians have the lead!
5: St. John's native Alex Newhook was the offensive hero, scoring the winning goal in the third period to send the Montreal Canadiens to the second round of the NHL playoffs. A man who was prohibited from carrying weapons of any type has been charged with violating such orders after an incident at a West End business. We have more information on the expansion of the Newfoundland and Labrador prescription drug program. And in national news, today is the day federal government executives are expected to start working in the office 5 days a week. Plus, we'll have a look at traffic, weather, and the VOCM question of the day. But first in our news, this is what everybody's talking about this morning. St. John's native Alex Newhook, the offensive hero, scoring the winning goal in the third period to send the Montreal Canadiens to the second round of the NHL playoffs. The Habs opened the scoring in the first, but Tampa tied it up. The Lightning badly outshot the Canadiens. Montreal didn't have a single shot on net in the second period, but they did stay in the game. They ended with only 9 shots on goal, but the last one was Newhook's. Canadiens goalie Jakub Dobish made 28 saves to keep the team alive.
7: I don't know. I still cannot really process everything that's happening. I just inside, I'm really happy, but I think it's going to kick in later. Dream big, I guess. I don't know. That's, you know, I always been a dreamer, always wanted these moments, and this is definitely one of the coolest games and situations I've ever been.
5: Montreal now goes on to play Buffalo in round 2. A man who was prohibited from carrying weapons of any type has been charged with violating such orders after an incident at a West End business. Police were called to the store around 11 o'clock yesterday morning due to reports of property damage. The business owner had detained the 37-year-old suspect, who was arrested at the scene. He's facing charges of possession of a weapon for a dangerous purpose, breach of a weapons prohibition, mischief related to property damage, and breach of release order. A man is facing a slew of charges after an incident at a home in Pooch Cove yesterday afternoon. RNC was called to a disturbance over the lunch hour. The man believed to be causing all the trouble had already left the scene, but was picked up by officers at a home in Torbay. The 32-year-old has been charged with assault with a weapon, assault causing bodily harm, mischief, and uttering threats. He was held for court. The RNC Association is pleased with some of the budget provisions made to address staffing within the force. The province has set aside funds to hire 46 new officers over the next 2 years, 25 with the RCMP and 21 with the RNC. Staff Sergeant Mike Summers of the RNCA says short staffing leads to greater expense and burnout for existing officers.
8: Our officers are certainly not a stranger to overtime, be it, you know, extension of shifts and that sort of type thing. But when we don't have enough bodies on the road, obviously we need to put those boots on the road, and that comes at a cost of having officers come back and work overtime.
5: Minister Helen Conway-Ottenheimer says more officers means greater police visibility and lends to a greater feeling of security in the community.
9: We want to ensure that people feel safe in their communities. And the visible presence of officers in our towns and communities throughout the province will do just that. But not only will it provide that level of security felt by the people in the province, it will also allow the fact that we have more police officers, it will also allow them to focus on core policing priorities, such as crime prevention.
5: Among the promised items missing from this year's budget was the rotational worker tax credit. Finance Minister Craig Party acknowledged that there were a number of promised initiatives not included in this year's fiscal plan, but he says they are coming.
10: We always said that we had a 4-year term. And I would say there's many people going to be surprised that we're rolling out as much as we are in year one, because I think some might have had the understanding. So do we have everything in there? No, we don't. Are some things easier to put in there than others? Yes, they are. And again, when I say easier, I'm talking about, you know, anything to do with tax relief, whatever, we've got to work with the federal government. And we got to make sure that we've got synchronicity and synergy with them when we make adjustments with the CRA and the tax system.
5: Party told the Board of Trade on Friday that if the price of oil remains elevated, more affordability measures could be coming later in the year. The provincial government has set aside just over $2 million for a pre-feasibility study into a floating dry dock, something the energy minister calls an exciting new industry for the province. Minister Lloyd Parrott says the project is about more than economic development at Bull Arm. He believes a floating dry dock, which can be used anywhere along the eastern seaboard, will open up opportunities for the province.
11: Geographically, North America, we're the easterlymost tip to our allies, our NATO allies specifically. It gives us the capability for decommissioning or commissioning of those types of ships. The other thing it does is it helps us open the gateway to the north. So if we have an icebreaker or anything that's utilizing the gateway to the north and they have an incident, we have a piece of equipment here in Newfoundland that is not accessible anywhere else on the eastern seaboard that can go and recover, or you can go and do that work in situ. So it's a great opportunity for the province.
5: The Board of Trade has a proposal into the province that they think will help with the promise to reduce red tape. Included in the 2026 budget was plans to establish a red tape reduction office. CEO Anne-Marie Boudreau argues that the term red tape is very vague, so to first address red tape, they need to find concrete examples of what and where it is.
12: So the Board of Trade has put a proposal in front of the province to say, allow us to go out through, there's a chamber network throughout Newfoundland and Labrador whom we would like to work with, and to go into communities throughout the province and sit with business owners, because they know where those things are. And if, once we hear trends and when we hear where repeated issues and barriers are and why businesses are having trouble, then that's red tape that can be addressed. When you don't know where it is, then it's really hard to tend to.
5: More information is emerging on an expansion of the Newfoundland and Labrador prescription drug plan. The plan gets an extra $22 million to cover new drugs being added to the list, one for treatment of pulmonary arterial hypertension, another for colorectal cancer, and one for the treatment of non-small cell lung cancer. Other new drugs are being added to the benefit list as national price negotiations conclude. Two new studies show GLP-1 weight loss drugs like Ozempic and Wegovy may help your heart and even help you cut back on alcohol use. The medications are often very expensive, but ABC News medical correspondent Dr. Darian Sutton says that might be changing.
13: In most cases, insurance coverage is often limited or denied. There are specific indications, for example, diabetes, certain levels of obesity with BMI cutoffs, or certain cardiovascular risks. But again, for the majority, it's denied. But the conversation is changing. As these benefits pile up on top of each other, the argument of cost becomes a little bit more difficult from the insurance perspective, given the fact that we're seeing these medications reduce not only disease, but hospitalizations and deaths.
5: The child and youth advocate is encouraged by the province's goals to double adoption rates. Here's VOCM's Zach Power.
14: Government says there are about 45 adoptions done every year, and it wants to increase that to 90. It also wants to reduce the amount of wait times for adoptions. The province last week announced financial support for foster parents as a first step to reduce the amount of time that kids spend in the arms of the state. Karen Gray, the acting advocate, launched a comprehensive review of the system a year ago and is finding that delays in permanent placement of children not only result in significant costs to the province, but demonstrate a failure to recognize the rights of children and youth. She says that the goal to increase by 100% the number of young people being adopted is ambitious, but it can be achieved. The budget included money for 4 more social workers in that area. Zach Power, VOCM, Local News Now.
5: The town of Small Point, Broad Cove, Blackhead, Adams Cove has a gathering plan to mark the anniversary of the first of a series of wildfires that destroyed hundreds of structures on the Conception Bay North Shore last year. The fire in Adams Cove in early May raised a number of properties and became a harbinger of destruction yet to come when fire roared through a total of 9 communities from Kingston to Northern Bay in August. Mayor Curtis Delaney says the fires are never far from residents' minds, and they want to acknowledge the year that was.
15: We wanted to mark the occasion by bringing people together, not only in remembrance, but to give them the opportunity to reflect the experiences of last year and to recognize, you know, the strength and the resilience of people on the shore in being able to move forward and move past, you know, the tragic summer that we had last year into another year and hopefully be able to make this one much better than what we had last year.
5: The gathering will take place on Thursday, May 7th at 2 o'clock at the site of the Adams Cove Heritage School, which was destroyed in the August fires. A brand of spices sold across the country has been recalled due to undeclared allergens. Various Salem Foods ground spices and spice blends have been recalled by the Canadian Food Inspection Agency due to failure to disclose the presence of wheat, gluten, and mustard. Affected spices include cinnamon, cumin, black pepper, curry powder, and allspice. A full list of affected products can be found online. Today's the day federal government executives are expected to start working in the office 5 days a week. Jason White reports.
16: Treasury Board announced the change to remote work rules back in February. It said all other federal public service employees under its purview will have to be in the office 4 days a week as of July 6th. Most public servants were told to work remotely at the start of the COVID-19 pandemic in March 2020. Federal unions have been fighting the back-to-office directives, and some have filed unfair labor practice complaints. Jason White, The Canadian Press.
5: Two federal watchdogs are set to release a series of audits today, including probes into federal workplace accessibility and funding arrangements for First Nations. Don Mitchell reports.
17: Auditor General Karen Hogan is expected to reveal findings of her investigation into whether Indigenous Services Canada effectively put in place its new fiscal relationship with First Nations brought in under former Prime Minister Justin Trudeau. Hogan also expected to reveal whether her office found several federal organizations created an accessible workplace for public servants with disabilities. Meanwhile, the Commissioner of the Environment and Sustainable Development, Jerry DeMarco, is set to release several reports, including one that looks into whether departments ensured government assets can withstand climate change, and another looks at three federal agencies and whether they put in measures to monitor and combat avian flu. Don Mitchell, The Canadian Press.
5: A United Airlines flight landing at Newark yesterday struck a light pole on the New Jersey Turnpike. The plane, en route from Venice, Italy, was carrying 169 passengers and 10 crew. Officials said no one on the airplane was hurt, but a truck driver was not as fortunate.
18: It was just after 2 o'clock. The driver of this bakery truck singing while driving down the New Jersey Turnpike when something catches his eye at the passenger window. A United flight about to land at nearby Newark Airport was coming in low and hit a light pole. The pole then crashing into his truck. He was injured from the shattered glass, but is okay. The plane was also damaged before taxiing to the gate.
5: With fuel costs rising and fewer low-cost carriers flying, it may be harder for people to get into the Spirit of summer travel. Saturday marked the final flight for Spirit Airlines after they failed to get a U.S. government bailout.
19: Ahead of the busy summer travel season, experts say passengers are left with fewer budget options and higher prices now.
20: Competition is the single biggest reason that we see cheap flights exist.
19: Skyrocketing jet fuel costs amid the war in Iran pushing Spirit over the edge. New concerns the increased costs will bring other airlines closer to the brink. Some already raising checked bag fees, others cutting or shifting routes.
5: And now taking a look at the VOCM question of the day for Monday, May 4th. Do you think the provincial government will reach its target of hiring 46 new police officers over the next 2 years? Yes or no? Weigh in over at VOCM.com under the question of the day. Time now, 8 o'clock. Up next, your VOCM traffic and weather forecast.
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1: Well, quite a day for a Monday. We've got some sunshine out there. It's going to be a very windy afternoon on your drive home, but for the most part, things pretty mild out there so far this morning. Again, just a little bit damp in some spots because of the rain overnight. Do take some care and caution as it relates to getting to work this morning as things start to really busy up now here in the next little while. And we've got lots of traffic coming in from out around Conception Bay South and Conception Bay North as well into the city. So just mind speed a little bit, just watch out for others, and I'm sure you'll be okay as well. In the meantime, driving across the province looks pretty good as we're seeing no major issues on the province's highways at all. So that's a look at your traffic to this hour here on your VOCM Mornings.
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5: St. John's Metro, rest of the Avalon, and Clarenville should see a few sunny breaks today. Southwesterly wind 60. Gusts will pick up to 90 around lunchtime with a high of 6. Cloudy with a few showers tonight. Southwesterly winds 50 and a low of plus 3. Sunshine tomorrow, winds at 50 and a high of 14. For central Newfoundland, cloudy with a few showers today. Southerly winds at 50 and a high of 8. Showers will end overnight. Southwesterly winds 40, low plus 3. And then sunny tomorrow, winds at 50, high of 14. For the south coast, showers for today. Southwesterly winds gusting to 90 around lunchtime with a high of plus 5. Showers ending later this evening. Winds drop down to 50, a low of plus 3. Sunny tomorrow, southwesterly winds 50, high of 14, except 6 along parts of the coast. And the west coast, southwest coast, northern peninsula, showers today. Southeasterly winds gusting to 70, except 100 in the rec house and a high of plus 3. Showers or flurries for tonight. Southwesterly winds 50 and a low of plus 1. And sun and cloud tomorrow, winds at 40 and a high of 15. Right now in St. John's, we have mostly cloudy skies, temperatures at 8, and we have winds gusting to about 40 at the airport. 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I'm Sarah Strickland.
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1: 4 minutes after 8 o'clock, and I'm Russell. Jerry Lynn is off today. She's enjoying a bit of family time, so hopefully she'll be back with us, keeping us warm here tomorrow morning. In the meantime, thanks for keeping me company on a Monday as we head back for most of us another work week. In the meantime, we're going to talk about a few things on the program this morning. We're going to talk about some issues around disability and advocating for those with some disabilities who might need a little extra help in our communities. We'll also find out about a good night's sleep for those who may not have the fortune of having a bed under their head. And we'll also hear about the issue of doctor visits. There's a lot of them going on for a few people in this province. All right, let's get into this discussion now. The budget for 2026 maintained general funding for disability-related supports. But, you know, the biggest news for the community around disability actually happened back in March, before the budget. The provincial government passed Bill 1. That officially created an independent disability advocate office. And it's designed to hold government systems accountable, also to investigate systemic issues, amplify the voices of people with disabilities. And this new role is something advocates have been demanding for years. Joining me now to discuss what the office will actually look like in practice is Nancy Reed. She's Executive Director of the Coalition of Persons with Disabilities. She joins me now. Good morning, Nancy. How are you?
22: Hi, Russell. It's great to be here today. How are you today?
1: Not too bad. When you first heard about this office more or less becoming a reality, what was your first thought?
22: Well, I guess it's something that we have been working on, as you said, for many, many years. So we're thrilled. And I say we, I'm speaking from the broader disability community and certainly from the Coalition of Persons with Disabilities. We have been waiting for a very long time for this.
1: So there's an office. Nobody's sitting in it yet. How quickly would you like to see that happen?
22: Yesterday. and we appreciate that it's going to take some time. I really don't know how long that will take, and I do expect that I'll be speaking with folks inside government over the next weeks to kind of say, you know, get a progress report on that, see where we are with that. But you know, it's something that we now have the legislation for. It's received royal assent, and so we know that it's going to happen. I've said many times over that, you know, we don't mind it taking a little longer if it's being done right. And that's something we witnessed with the bill and the progression of the bill through the House. It took some amendments, and government was willing to work with the community to arrive at a place where the bill actually became something that was accepted and realized as appropriate by many of our communities. So we don't mind that it's taken a little bit longer. It feels like it's getting done right. So I'm really hopeful that that's going to happen soon.
1: From what I gather with the budget, details are scanty in terms of, you know, what sort of economic resources will be brought to this office. Beyond just the person who's the advocate, what other kind of supports or staff will this kind of office need?
22: Again, it's something that we don't have a clear picture of. It will depend on a few things. It has to be something that is somewhat designed by the advocate themselves. So when that individual is hired, that person will then have to figure out what their priorities are for the areas that they want to begin to investigate. I expect that person will need to speak fairly quickly with the community and within the legislation. It's identified that the advocate will work with and will speak to the community, will speak to people with disabilities, will speak to organizations regarding people with disabilities. So there's going to be, you know, quite a bit of that work I would expect up front. And then, you know, the office will need to have support staff. We can compare with offices that are already existing similarly, like the citizens representative. Most obvious would be the seniors advocate, yep, as well as the child and youth advocate. And the child and youth advocate is an existing office that has investigative authority. The disability advocate will also have investigative authority. So, you know, that type of role really demands a certain set of staff persons to be able to work around those issues.
1: So as it's a new office, how much concern do you have that the disability advocate will not have only the ability to investigate, but also to hold accountable? And how worried are you that the office could just become a listening post for issues and grievances?
22: Well, I feel pretty confident that the right person will be hired, and I think that's going to make a huge difference. Within the legislation, it states that the individual to be hired must be at least one of three things, be a person who identifies as being a person with disabilities, or the parent or guardian of a person with disabilities, or an individual with professional experience working within community-based disability-related organizations. So that type of criteria, that individual then would have to come with an understanding of the importance of what's happening. The legislation also demands, or it sets out, that there is investigative authority. And again, that's something that is really important. At the community level, we were very clear on its importance. And I believe that is something that got added in because of that voice. It is something that really puts teeth in the legislation, if you will. We now will have an advocate who has the authority to investigate. People will be able to be subpoenaed to come in and actually respond. And the office is independent, reporting directly to the House of Assembly. This is not a line item under a minister's department. This is going to the House directly to the House of Assembly. And that gives it that authority, that opportunity to really be recognized in ways as we've seen with the seniors and the child youth advocate.
1: And just to wrap up, Nancy, I mean, from your perspective with the Coalition of Persons with Disabilities, once this advocate sits down or gets into that office, how long is that to-do list that they're going to be staring down? How much work do you think will be for them right out of the gate?
22: It's massive. You know, there are so many issues that all of our community-based organizations have identified this year, but for many years in the past, things that really just need to be addressed on a large issue. And of course, the disability advocate will also have the ability to speak to individuals, to consider individual barriers, to consider ways that individuals need access to systems or to progress. That's right now unavailable to them. So the list is huge. I wish that person well. I'm really looking forward to being able to work with them towards a better day for Newfoundland and Labrador.
1: Nancy Reed is Executive Director of the Coalition of Persons with Disabilities. Nancy, thank you so much for joining me this morning and telling us your perspective on this. I really appreciate it.
22: Thank you, Russell. Happy Monday.
1: It is 12 minutes after 8 o'clock.
3: This is your VOCM Mornings with Jerry Lynn Mackey and Russell Bowers.
1: Yeah, it's been a busy morning, and one of the things that's made it busy is our text line. We've been talking this morning about our VOCM question of the day around the issue of police recruitment, and the province says they're going to reach its target, or hope to reach the target, of hiring 46 new police officers over the next 2 years. You can vote on that at VOCM.com in our question of the day. I'm sure it will be no end of discussion over the course of the next little while. In fact, it might even come up on VOCM's open line. And I'm happy to, in case this is news to you, let you know that the brand new permanent host of Open Line is joining me this morning. Brian Callahan, how are you?
6: Hey, Russell, how are you?
1: You've kept the chair warm. Now you just get to make it hot.
6: Darren kept it warm and did a fine job at that.
1: He was lovely.
6: Event, by the way, before I do anything this morning, I want to throw it out to him for filling in for great. Like, you know, in the interim, we all sort of did our little part while they went through the motions in the background. So here we are.
1: You know, it's different when you guest host, because I know you've done that over the last few weeks. But, you know, now that chair is yours, my friend. So what do you think is going to be your thinking as you sit down in it over the next little while?
6: Well, look, you know, I'm not going to go into long diatribes here. But hosts come and go, some great, some not so great, some great historically. Look, every host has done a great job with this show, not the least of which was Patty. I mean, we know that's a hard 16 years is not going to be changed overnight.
1: Yep.
6: You get used to something, and something that's good, that good, it's hard to, you know, change is hard. But spring is in the air, and we've got a few little surprises. I'm going to make it my own, Russell. You're absolutely right. When you're sitting in, you're just filling in. You don't really have that kind of control to make it all your own. And so we've been discussing different things. And, you know, for one thing, we're going to bring some music back. I'll tease you with that.
1: Okay.
6: In a way, you may know, and some others may know, music is just as much part of my life as journalism.
1: Absolutely.
6: Sometimes more so with what I have on to go outside of work. So it would almost be, you know, offensive to myself if we didn't somehow try to, you know, bring a bit of music back to the show. And we'll elaborate on all of that a little later. But
1: do you remember that 45 someone dug up years and years ago? Remember Jim Morgan, who was the fisheries minister for the province?
6: Jigger Jim.
1: Yeah, he had recorded
6: a single when
1: he was a kid or a young man. So, yeah, like politicians and music do go together. Listen, I want to just talk about some of the stuff that we got this morning from our listeners about the issue of police recruitment and filling 46 new police positions in the province. Here's a couple of texts that came in, Brian. This first one says, good morning, Russell, responding to your question of the day about the police force. I'm curious as to how they plan to fill these positions. It's all well and good to promise more police officers, but what are they actively doing to encourage those either locally or from the mainland to join the RNC or the RCMP? Just a little food for thought. Mm-hmm. That comes from Dan. And also, we got this text. I really hope that we do hire enough police officers, as our community is in desperate need for some help. And that's just a couple of the thoughts that have come in this morning. So thank you to everybody who got in touch with us. It is a big ask, isn't it? I mean, it's enough to put the money to one side to say, yeah, we're going to commit to this, but you guys got to find 46 individuals who want to do this and also will be qualified.
6: Yep. And look, the RNC, of course, had those bursaries, those incentives there for the Police Academy and PEI. The RCMP went on a big drive, you know, promoting the fact that you can work in your hometown.
1: Yeah.
6: We'll let you, not that they didn't before, but it was a circuitous, you know, route that you went. You worked in other detachments or whatever across the country. You know, there's all kinds of incentives. But we also know, Russell, that just hiring police officers alone is not, you know, you can hire all you want. But we've heard from the Crown, we've heard from defense, if you don't have the staffing in the courts to even administer any of it. I mean, look, the police presence will always be somewhat of a deterrent, but, and especially more rural communities where they've been losing some detachments over the years and the numbers are down, we need those numbers. But as long as, and you'll hear this from most people, as long as the other supports are put in place to support the work that they are doing, and then there's community supports as well as that. And you hear police say all the time, and it's changing. The mental health aspect to policing these days is, the awareness, I think, is the most important part. I mean, it's always been an issue, PTSD. They just didn't know what was happening, really, to the extent until, in a lot of cases, it came home to roost. So a lot of prongs in that one to discuss. I mean, there's so much going on. We're keeping a close eye on Iran today. We have to, because there is a confrontation coming in the Hormuz, either the who has control of that river, of that alleyway, if you will, and what happens to that. There are two deadlines. It's not just another day. It looks like there's going to be a really who blinks first.
1: Yeah.
6: But more importantly, Russell, and we haven't talked about this. I don't know about you, but there was a game last night.
1: I stayed up late, too late.
6: There was a hockey game last night. Yeah, yeah. And as much as they went into a cocoon in the second period, lo and behold, a Newfoundlander, not even a Newfoundlander, good St. John's boy. I think a Slaney and I think a Norris and all the other guys have scored big goals for us. We don't have the biggest contingent when we have the bigger teams going on. We always have our contingent. One or two great Newfoundlanders make it big. If Newhook can somehow pull this off, what a great goal, by the way.
1: Yeah.
6: They talked a lot about Vasilevsky struggling to save it, but they didn't talk enough about the skill. And he did. There's some hand-eye talk. But really, for him to find a way, and he had the most energy of anyone on the ice all night, if you ask me. So, look, it's a great, maybe we can fit this into the MOU somehow. Maybe Quebec, maybe this can be a new clause,
1: the Canadiens clause.
6: You can keep Mr. Newhook there on the second line, centering it. And as long as, they said they're going to renegotiate the MOU. If Quebec wanted to make changes, if Newfoundland makes changes.
1: Yep.
6: Okay, well, there's our ace in the hole right there.
1: Absolutely. Brian, lots to say and lots to talk about. And Brian's in the big chair for Open Line coming up at 9 o'clock here on your VOCM Mornings.
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5: St. John's Metro, rest of the Avalon and Clarenville, mainly cloudy today. Southwesterly 60, except gusting to 90 this afternoon, a high of 6. Cloudy with a few showers tonight. Southwesterlies 50, a low of plus 3. Sunshine tomorrow, winds at 50 and a high of 14. For central Newfoundland today, cloudy with a few showers. Southerlies at 50 and a high of 8. Showers ending overnight. Southwesterly winds 40, low plus 3. And sunny tomorrow, winds at 50 with a high of 14. South Coast showers today with southwesterlies gusting to 90 around lunchtime, high of plus 5. Showers ending later this evening, winds drop to 50, a low of plus 3. Sunny tomorrow, southwesterly winds 50, high of 14, except 6 along parts of the coast. And the west coast, southwest coast, northern peninsula, showers today, southeasterlies gusting to 70, except 100 in the rec house, a high of plus 3. Showers or flurries tonight, southwesterlies 50, low plus 1. And sun and cloud tomorrow, winds at 40 and a high of 15.
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1: Taking a quick look at our news headlines now. The provincial agriculture industry has a new executive director. Bradley George takes over on May 11th. Information emerging on an expansion of the Newfoundland and Labrador prescription drug plan, and the Board of Trade has a proposal into the province they think will help with the promise to reduce red tape. More details coming up at the bottom of the clock with Sarah Strickland in the VOCM newsroom. It's 8:24 here. I'm Russell, and this is a big day as a good night's sleep for many of us, you know, in a comfortable bed, it's something that we do take for granted. But, you know, for so many in our community, that's a luxury that they simply don't have. Home Again Furniture Bank is working to change that. They've got a campaign on called Heads Without Beds, and they're challenging you to give up your bed for just one night to raise funds and awareness to help end something called furniture poverty. Sonia Smith is Director of Fund Development for Home Again Furniture Bank, and she joins me now to share some details ahead of the big sleep out. Good morning, Sonia. How are you?
14: I'm good, thanks, Russell. Good morning.
1: Good morning to you, and big sleep out coming up on May 22nd. But before we get to that, I mean, furniture poverty, how would you describe that?
14: Well, Russell, furniture poverty is very real in our community. There are families who are escaping violence, people escaping homelessness, people, some of our newcomers, and just, you know, everyday people, all of us trying to make a living, trying to work, and furniture, of course, is right down on the priority list for many people in our community. Last year, we delivered to over 600 families in the, on the Northeast Avalon, and 594 of those were beds. Wow. That we delivered. So it's incredible. And, you know, I joined this organization almost a year ago now, and I never, to be quite honest with you, I've never realized the need that's here in our community. And furniture poverty is very real. And there's children, there's seniors, there's families sleeping on the floor every single night because they don't have a bed to sleep in.
1: I know this is the sleep out is about fundraising. How important is the fundraising to find these resources that can be redistributed to others? What role does that play in making sure that an organization like yours can actually get this furniture into the hands of people who need it?
14: Well, our fundraiser, our biggest fundraiser of the year, is coming up on May 22nd, and it's called Heads Without Beds. And, of course, that makes sense when you think about it.
1: Yeah.
14: And we're raising money to purchase beds for people. We, like I say, 594 beds last year that we delivered. Thankfully, our community supports us, so furniture like couches and dining room tables and some beds as well. But usually we have to purchase around a couple of hundred beds every year just because of the supply. Imagine now, I mean, we don't really change our beds every year, So the supply is limited. So we purchase a couple of hundred beds every year. What we're hoping to do with this fundraiser is to raise enough money to purchase 100 beds. And those beds are an average cost of $300 each. So that's what our goal is, Russell, is to purchase 100 beds, and we're well on our way. To date, we have received money to purchase about 35 of those beds. So, okay. As I say, we're well underway. So, if there's anyone out there at all who would like to join the fundraiser, join the sleep out, or make a donation online, we greatly appreciate that.
1: One of the things that you do when you get involved with a fundraiser like this, I mean, you can certainly do it as an individual, but you like it when families and even school groups get together to help out for something like this.
14: Absolutely. Families, school groups, organizations, businesses get together. They raise money on our peer-to-peer system on our website. And then the day of the sleepout, we're having a pajama party on May 22nd to kind of wrap up the campaign and to thank everyone for fundraising. And then people will go home or go to their offices or go to a building to sleep out together. And, you know, people then take it home and have a lot of fun. So if you were to check out our website at headswithoutbeds.ca, you'd see some of the great fun pictures, or our Facebook page as well for Home Again Furniture Bank. There's all kinds of great fun pictures that people have, and it's worthy because we're giving up our bed for a night when we know that there's people out there who really need a bed. So in order to raise enough money to buy a bed, we're asking people, you know, if they'd raise $300 or if they'd like to donate any amount, it goes towards the purchase of beds for people in our community.
1: Well, the sleep out sounds like a fun event. My goodness, you get yourself some slippers, some pajamas, you get an iPad to watch cartoons, and you're set for the night.
14: Yes, absolutely. Whether you set up a bed on your floor in your living room or
1: absolutely.
14: It's a team of people at the local service club, people are doing those kinds of things too.
1: But for a sleep out like this, Sonia, just briefly, I mean, what does it mean when someone has the experience of sleeping, not necessarily in their cozy bed? What do you think that imbues to someone who does it?
14: Well, Russell, I'll tell you a couple of, just before Christmas, actually, there was a mom and her child, who they were both receiving a bed from us. So we were able to deliver, with thanks from the community, a bed for mom and a bed for the child. And she told us that the child couldn't wait to get home after school because he had a bed to sleep in his own room. And now he could invite his friends over.
1: Yeah.
14: Just think about that for a moment. So it's not just the physical well-being of sleeping for people, which is very important. It's the fact that now this child wasn't embarrassed that he didn't have a bed. And he could invite friends over. So imagine what kind of an impact that has on someone.
1: There's so much we take for granted. Headswithoutbeds.ca is the website. And if you want to donate or get involved in the campaign called Spend One Night Without Your Bed So Others Won't Have To, you can get involved with it and help raise some funds, raise some awareness for those who are living in what's called furniture poverty. The event night's coming up on May 22nd. Headswithoutbeds.ca is where you get all the information. And Sonia Smith is with the group that's putting off the event. And that is the Home Again Furniture Bank. Sonia, thanks for joining us this morning. Good luck with the event.
14: Thank you so much, Russell. Greatly appreciate it.
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16: 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If you've been injured in an accident, make the call today, 576-CALL.
5: At 8:30, we have mostly cloudy skies, temperature at 8 in St. John's. Good morning, I'm Sarah Strickland. A man who was prohibited from carrying weapons of any type has been charged with violating such orders after an incident at a West End business. Police were called to the store around 11 o'clock yesterday morning due to reports of property damage. The business owner had detained the 37-year-old suspect, who was arrested at the scene. He's facing charges of possession of a weapon for a dangerous purpose, breach of a weapons prohibition, mischief related to property damage, and breach of release order. The Child and Youth Advocate is encouraged by the province's goals to double adoption rates. VOCM's Zach Power reports.
17: Government says

0: the treatment of non-small cell lung cancer. Other new drugs are being added to the benefit list as national price negotiations conclude. St. John's native Alex Newhook was the offensive hero, scoring the winning goal in the third period to send the Montreal Canadiens to the second round of the NHL playoffs. The Habs opened the scoring in the first, but Tampa tied it up, and the Lightning badly outshot the Canadiens. Montreal didn't even have a shot on goal in the second period, but they did stay in the game. They ended with only 9 shots on goal, but the last one was Newhook's. Montreal now goes on to play Buffalo in round 2. Up next, Gervio OCM traffic and weather forecast.
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5: Well, here we are, just about 8:30 or just after 8:30, and the roads are in pretty good shape across the entire province. And again, things just really busy in the metro area as folks get closer to getting into work at 9 o'clock. It's lots of traffic as we move along here this morning. So as you make your way in and out of main thoroughfares, just watch yourself, for especially around some parking lots and so forth. It can get quite busy and congested in spots. So just a reminder to show a little care and concern for others as you make your way through some of those tight spots out there. That's your traffic to this hour here on your VOCM Mornings.
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0: St. John's Metro, rest of the Avalon and Clarenville, sunny breaks today, southwesterly 60, picking up to gusts of about 90 around lunchtime with a high of 6. Cloudy with a few showers this evening, southwesterly winds 50, a low of plus 3. Sunshine tomorrow, winds at 50 and a high of 14. Central Newfoundland, cloudy with a few showers today, southerlies at 50 and a high of 8. Showers will end overnight, southwesterly winds 40, low of plus 3. Sunny tomorrow, winds at 50, high of 14. South Coast, showers for today, southwesterlies gusting to 90 around lunchtime, high of plus 5. Showers ending later this evening, winds drop to 50 and a low of plus 3. Sunny tomorrow, southwesterly winds 50, high of 14, except 6 along parts of the coast. And the West Coast, Southwest Coast, Northern Peninsula, showers for today. Southeasterlies gusting to 70, except 100 in the Rec House and a high of plus 3. Showers or flurries for tonight. Southwesterly winds 50, a low of plus 1. And sun and cloud tomorrow, winds at 40 and a high of 15. Right now in St. John's, mostly cloudy skies. The temperature is at 8. Back with an update just before 9 o'clock for VOCM News. I'm Sarah Strickland.
5: Thank you, Sarah. It's 8:37 here on your VOCM Mornings. I'm Russell. Jerry Lynn's off today, but she should be back tomorrow. So with thousands of people in this province currently without a family doctor, it seems like every single medical appointment can be a precious resource. However, there's some new data that's been obtained by the think tank SecondStreet.org. It reveals that a small number of patients in this province are seeing doctors at a pretty astonishing rate. It puts the number at about 153 patients who had 50 doctor visits in 2024, or more in some cases. VOCM's Jerry Lynn Mackey reached out to Dom Lusick, Communications Director for Second Street, and she learned about the findings and what they mean for our overall healthcare system.
7: So we've been filing these freedom of information requests across the country, province by province. What we saw in Newfoundland and Labrador is that over 150 patients have had

0: had 50 or more appointments with doctors. This was in the year of 2024. And so, you know, 50 or more appointments over the course of a year, that seems to me like a fair number of visits for any given individual. You know, it's very possible that any of these given individuals may be people with, you know, great medical needs, some kind of condition that does require them to see the doctor a lot. But what we're just kind of we're pointing out is that it's something that is very much worth it for the government to look into. Right. It could be the case that perhaps there is some abuse of the system going on. And if that is the case, you know, the government should get on top of it with how stressed the healthcare system is in Newfoundland and across the country. Really, there isn't really room for error, right? It needs to be any kind of efficiencies that you can find, any issues that you can clear up. You really need to get on that.
1: And I've looked at some of the numbers that your organization has sent to us. So one patient in this province had 142 appointments in 2024. That's an average of nearly three visits a week. And of course, as you mentioned, you know, some may obviously have complex or chronic medical needs. At what point do numbers like this raise a red flag for the potential for abuse?
0: Yeah, I mean, I think it's worth looking into no matter what the numbers are, right? In Newfoundland, if you look at it compared to some other provinces across the country, it's actually quite a low total comparatively. Even New Brunswick has you know, nearly five times the number of patients with 50 or more appointments in a year. But even so, again, as I said before, you know, it's with just how much stress there is on the system, how long wait times are, you know, you can't look at any area where there might be room for improvement without looking into how you know, you can fix things.
1: And as you mentioned, you know, you're asking the provincial government to look into these cases. Are you more concerned about patients taking advantage of the system or doctors potentially overbilling for unnecessary visits?
0: Yeah, it's a good question, Jerry Lynn. The problem is we simply don't know the cause of these high volume patients, right? It could very well be the case that perhaps some doctors are, scheduling far too many visits with the same patient. Maybe they've found a patient who's easy to deal with, and they can, you know, bill for a full visit off a quick in out. Or maybe there are patients who are, simply going in for far too many appointments. Maybe they're, they're seeing conditions that aren't there in themselves or whatever it might be. But, I think the solution here is that, the government simply just needs to take this seriously and look into what's going on here.
1: And we know the healthcare system here is incredibly strained with so many people not being able to access primary care. If an investigation, I mean, hypothetically, if it did uncover abuse, how much of an impact could redirecting those resources actually have on access for the average person?
0: Yeah, I mean, it's not a unique problem in Newfoundland, right? Across the country, there are many, many people who simply don't have a family doctor. Again, as I mentioned, in Newfoundland, it's less of a phenomenon than it is in even some of the other Atlantic provinces, and especially when you compare it to provinces like Alberta and Quebec, where we're seeing this phenomenon cropping up a lot more frequently. But, you know, I think every little bit does help.
2: That is Dom Lusick, and Dom is a communications director for secondstreet.org. They recently did a study into the Newfoundland and Labrador healthcare system and found that 153 patients in this province had more than 50 doctor visits during 2024. There was one patient, indeed, who logged in 142 appointments with a doctor in that year. It is 8:43.
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8: 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Residents and businesses in the area may feel some vibrations or loud noises during the blasting operations. Again, NL Drilling and Blasting would like to advise the public that they'll be performing blasting operations periodically at 250 East White Hills Road. Residents and businesses in the area may feel some vibrations or loud noises during the blasting operations. NL Drilling apologizes for any inconvenience this may cause.
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15: St. John's Metro, rest of the Avalon and Clarenville, mainly cloudy today. Southwesterly 60, except gusting to 90 this afternoon, a high of 6. Cloudy with a few showers tonight. Southwesterlies 50, a low of plus 3. Sunshine tomorrow, winds at 50 and a high of 14. For central Newfoundland today, cloudy with a few showers. Southerlies at 50 and a high of 8. Showers ending overnight. Southwesterly winds 40, low plus 3. And sunny tomorrow, winds at 50 with a high of 14. South Coast showers today with southwesterlies gusting to 90 around lunchtime, high of plus 5. Showers ending later this evening, winds drop to 50, a low of plus 3. Sunny tomorrow, southwesterly winds 50, high of 14, except 6 along parts of the coast. And the west coast, southwest coast, northern peninsula, showers today, southeasterlies gusting to 70, except 100 in the rec house, a high of plus 3. Showers or flurries tonight, southwesterlies 50, low plus 1. and sun and cloud tomorrow, winds at 40 and a high of 15.
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2: All right. Well, Newfoundland Power has selected the five winners for its 2026 EnviroFest Award. The utility company has provided funding grants for community-led environmental initiatives for nearly 20 years. Garden spaces proved to be a popular choice for this year's projects, but a ball field in Conception Bay North also stood out as award-worthy. Cassie Kellaway is a recovery assistant with the community of Small Point, Adams Cove, Blackhead, Broad Cove. It was a town devastated by fire last year, of course, and Cassie Kellaway joins me now to discuss this grant. Cassie, good morning. How are you?
16: Good morning. I am fine, thank you.
17: All right, so tell me about this ball field. Why is it important to the town? Why don't we start there?
16: Well, it will increase the community activities and connections since the wildfire. I mean, there's been a lot going on, and it's been devastating for a lot of the community members, and we just wanted to put something positive back for the community. And we thought this space, it wasn't being utilized the way it used to be anymore, and we wanted to expand on that and have more community activities and connections, especially since the road washed out after the fire. Making this connection is a big goal for part of the recovery.
17: What kind of history did the ball field have before the fire?
16: There used to be baseball games for the kids growing up and adults. There was soccer at one point, I've been told, that at one point a few years back. Mm-hmm. And we want to be able to bring all of that back for them.
17: What do you want to do with the space now that you can kind of reinvent it and revisit it?
16: We want to expand on it and make it bigger. We want it to be more recreation, like a full corridor development section of the Broadcoat Beach area.
17: What kind of input have you had from the community? I mean, no shortage of ideas?
16: Well, this has gone to one of the recovery committees because we have some working groups within the council that is working together, and the actual community itself does not know, just the working groups know. Okay. About what we were trying to do. So this is going to be a nice surprise for them.
17: Why did you want to reach out for this particular grant program through Newfoundland Power's EnviroFest?
16: We thought it gave a personal touch, being that it was from the Newfoundland Power and they were down there after the fire and helped reconnect all those power lines and stuff. It was a personal connection with the province itself.
17: The other thing I'm wondering about too, Cassie, is that so many of us from outside your town are aware of the hardship that your town has been through, and indeed, you know, many of the surrounding communities as well. Just the fact that this award has come your way, what does it do for, I don't know, community pride or at least, investment in the community?
16: It gives us hope. It gives us hope, and that more will come, that we will be able to acquire more funds to continue the work and make it even bigger of a green space.
17: And I'm told that basically you're going to be working on this in early June, and it's all part of Canadian Environment Week. What's next for the town? What do you feel are next steps before you start to put this plan into action?
16: To announce it to the community members, now that it's going to be public as of today, it will be announced on our community webpage as well as our website that we were granted this, as well as the media coverage from this. And then we will present it at our next town hall, which happens in May.
17: Well, I know Gary Murray, who's the president and CEO of Newfoundland Power, said projects like these reflect what's possible when we work together to create greener spaces that are sustainable, inclusive, and connected. And I would say, from the sounds of things, Cassie, that this ticks all the boxes for this EnviroFest Award for 2016. The town of Small Point, Adams Cove, Blackhead, and Broad Cove are the winner of a $6,000 grant from Newfoundland Power, which will help them repair and reinvent the ball field trailhead green space in the community that was devastated by fire, of course. We remember that from last year. Cassie Kellaway is a recovery assistant with the town. And Cassie, thank you so much for sharing a couple minutes with us on the radio today.
16: Thank you very much for having me.
2: All right, that's about it for us this morning. In the meantime, we've got Brian Callahan in the big chair, ready to start his first day as the formal permanent host of Open Line, so make him feel welcome. He'll be up right after the 9 o'clock news. That's next here on your VOCM Mornings.
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15: At 5 to 9, we have mostly cloudy skies. Temperature is at 8 in St. John's. Good morning. I'm Sarah Strickland. A man who was prohibited from carrying weapons of any type has been charged with violating such orders after an incident at a West End business. Police were called to the store around 11 o'clock yesterday morning due to reports of property damage. The business owner had detained the 37-year-old suspect, who was arrested at the scene. He's facing charges of possession of a weapon for a dangerous purpose, breach of a weapons prohibition, mischief related to property damage, and breach of release order. More information is emerging on an expansion of the Newfoundland and Labrador prescription drug program. The plan gets an extra $22 million to cover new drugs being added to the list, one for treatment of pulmonary arterial hypertension, another for colorectal cancer, and one for the treatment of non-small cell lung cancer. Other new drugs are being added to the benefit list as national price negotiations conclude. A brand of spices sold across the country has been recalled due to undeclared allergens. Various Salem Foods ground spices and spice blends have been recalled by the Canadian Food Inspection Agency due to failure to disclose the presence of wheat, gluten, and mustard. Affected spices include cinnamon, cumin, black pepper, curry powder, and allspice. A full list of affected products can be found online. 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
22: 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That dinner was amazing. 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
2: Well, a happy motoring Monday. 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You can get into a pretty squirrely situation sometimes, depending on how busy some of those tight spaces can be. So just mind your P's and Q's out there as you make your way through the day-to-day in traffic. That's your traffic to this hour here on your VOCM.
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15: St. John's Metro, rest of the Avalon, and Clarenville, mostly cloudy today. Southwesterly winds 60, gusting to 90 around lunchtime, a high of 6. Cloudy with a few showers this evening. Southwesterly winds 50, a low of plus 3. Sunny for tomorrow, winds at 50, high 14. For central Newfoundland, cloudy with a few showers today. Southerly winds 50 and a high of 8. Showers ending overnight. Southwesterly winds 40, a low of plus 3. Sunshine tomorrow with winds at 50 and a high of 14. South coast showers today. Southwesterly winds gusting to 90 around lunchtime, a high of plus 5. Showers ending later this evening. Winds drop to 50, a low of plus 3. Sunny tomorrow. Southwesterly winds 50, a high of 14, except 6 along parts of the coast. And the West Coast, Southwest Coast, Northern Peninsula, showers for today. Southeasterlies gusting to 70, except 100 in the rec house, and a high of plus 3. Showers or flurries tonight, with southwesterly winds at 50, a low of plus 1. And tomorrow, sun and cloud, winds at 40, and a high of 15. Right now in St. John's, we have mostly cloudy skies. The temperature is at 8. Back with an update at 10 o'clock for VOCM News. I'm Sarah Strickland.
21: 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The views and opinions expressed on this program are not necessarily those of this station. The biggest conversation in Newfoundland and Labrador starts now. Here's your host, Brian Callahan.
0: Yeah, that's going to take some getting used to for me and you, I guess. Good morning. Good Monday morning, everybody. May the 4th be with you. And welcome to Open Line, the next chapter, you might say, in the life of this institution, really. And I'm not going to drone on and get all sappy and sentimental here. But suffice to say, I grew up with this show in my ears, and it is not lost on me, you know, the privilege to be the next host, the new host. And of course, the responsibility that comes with that, the privilege. I cannot tell you how much I appreciate all of the support and encouragement from friends and strangers alike over the last few days. And even as I was sitting in, just filling in for Patty from time to time, and then as Darren Bent, who, by the way, before I go any further, a sincere thank you to Darren Bent for bringing his expertise and experience to the show while the selection process went on behind the scenes. Darren and I worked side by side covering the courts together back in the day, so it was great to reconnect with him this way. And of course, he returns to the job at hand. Not that he left it, of course, as mayor of CBS Conception Bay South. And Darren, now that you know the challenges of this job, I trust you'll cut me some slack when you call in on a municipal matter. And that goes for everyone, really. It's a pity not everyone can host for a day or an hour, or geez, just for 5 minutes to fully appreciate the task at hand. But hey, I'm up for it. I'm looking forward to it. As I said, I'm not going to go on. Spring and change is in the air. Open Line is still Open Line. Hosts will and have come and gone. But ultimately, the show must go on, because you, the callers, still matter the most. And there is no other venue or platform like this in the province to get your point or your cause out there. So, and one person who does for sure know what it takes is our own Greg Smith, who's actually producing the show today behind the, puts his head down like he's shy or something, who's producing the show for Dave today. Dave will be back tomorrow. We have his blessing. I wouldn't have taken this position if I didn't have Dave's blessing, and you all know that, because he is the machine behind the machine. Greg's there today, and by the way, yeah, if it all does go south, you can blame him.
1: I'm just one of a few.
0: Yeah, well, okay. One with many, many, I don't know how you do it. We're all tasked with, you know, trying to keep our ducks in a row in the run of a day, and you got more ducks than anyone in a row. Yeah, man, thanks for the opportunity to you and all of, I'm going to say it right out, to you and all of the powers that be here. Like I said, if it all goes south, it's all your fault.
1: Well, listen, we kind of joked about it Friday when we had a chat, but it's kind of, it's pun intended, written in the stars. It's in your book. You wrote a song about it?
0: I wrote a song about it. And, you know, Russell and I spoke earlier today, and this was back in 2016, before I was working for other news organizations at the time, and I took some time off and I wrote a book, and in there, there's a whole section on it, on Open Line and that sort of thing. But as I was writing those sections, a song came to my head, as it does. This is how songs are written. If you ask anyone who's written a few songs, they just come to you sometimes, and you got to write it down quick before you forget it. And I did, and I recorded it with a friend of mine. And it's just been kind of sitting out there in the ether, you know. I'm not really doing a lot with it. I was weird to bring it to VOCM when I wasn't even an employee here, but now that I'm here, and now that I'm even in the show, at some point, I'm just going to gauge the interest. If people want to hear the song, we'll just see how it goes this week. If people are interested, we may even play it on Friday. And not just play it, but play it live in the studio. A friend of mine and I, my good friend Ward Pike, and I recorded this song a few years back. And at the time, he just kind of, I called him up out of the blue, and I just said, hey, I got this song. I need to record it. So we went into his studio. We recorded the Open Line song, and we have it. And if anyone is interested, we'll see how the interest goes this week. And then we'll play it live in the studio on Friday if you want it. And we may even take that and run with it, the idea of a Friday bit of music, and maybe even get some local performers in here, some up-and-comers, and get some music back on the show. Not necessarily the Canadian content stuff, because that gets us into all kinds of trouble with regulators and all that sort of thing. But a local song like that and the open line song, we're going to try to, we'll just gauge interest. If you want to hear it, let us know. And on Friday, we just might play it live in the studio. All right. I don't know how I've gone this long without mentioning last night the NHL playoffs and the Stanley Cup playoffs. I'm sorry, Russell. And a fellow by the name of Newhook, I think. Yep. So Alex Newhook scores the big one last night, and it's not the first time a good St. John's boy has won it all or come up with the big goal in the big moment. You think of John Slaney, you think of Dwayne Norris, and you can think of Faulkner's, and you can think of, but that was a big one last night. And, you know, you're welcome, Montreal. You're welcome, Quebec. And maybe even somehow we can get this as a clause in the MOU or something. I don't know. But, yeah, if it doesn't go our way, we'll just pull him out of Montreal, and then we'll see where you're left as you move into the next round against the Sabres. And that's going to be a dandy one as well. And as I mentioned, you know, I'm going to steer clear, I think, of the long preambles. We'd love to. The bottom line is, I've said this as I was filling in for, just as the fill-in host in the past, if we have one caller in the queue, we're going right to that caller, because it's about the callers and it's not about the host, really. We are the facilitators. But yeah, so the numbers to call, 709-273-5211. They didn't change, and that would be crazy for us to change. That'd be a mistake, because a lot of those numbers are ingrained in the psyche, to say the least. And 1-888-590-VOCM, that's 8626. And yeah, we can look, the list of stories, and again, I don't want to go right into the hard stuff and the really serious stuff, but it is pretty serious stuff these days. And there is a little bit of a showdown going on in the Strait of Hormuz today. And I don't mean to go right that to that, because we have a lot of serious local issues on the go. You know, the budget last week, we can go on and on. A couple of weeks ago when we had the finance minister announced the date, the lead up to it, and all the anticipation. So there's a lot of meat on that bone if you want to get into the budget talk. I will say this. One thing that I am going to make a priority on this show to discuss and talk about, because we're already lagging well behind it, and we need it in our psyche all the time, is artificial intelligence. It is growing at an exponential rate, and even the best minds out there, the grandfather of artificial intelligence, of AI and others, say it's getting away from us if it hasn't already, and just trying to catch up with and I mean, that's just in the people who have good intentions. We're not even thinking about the ones with the bad intentions. So artificial intelligence is right on the top of my list of things. I can't even tell you. It affects every part of our lives right now. It can be inserted into any part of our lives. And, you know, we ignore it at our peril, because it is it's the number one issue for me because it affects everything. And so outside of that, of course, we had some issues with the urgent care center closure last week. I can get into that. And, you know, the Dean Penny murder trial out in Corner Brook, big case, very important, very serious case, a lot of eyes on it. We'd love to have a correspondent out there, and we would have loved for the courts to give us virtual access, which they would not. So it's difficult for us to get right into it. But I know one thing. I covered a murder trial back in the early 2000s, 2007, regarding Nelson Hart in Gander. And that case hinged on the Mr. Big Sting, which is what they're going through out in the Dean Penny murder trial. Now, the Dean Penny trial is a jury trial, so I'm going to be as careful as I have to be, knowing the parameters as a court reporter myself for years. But I do, we can talk generally about these Mr. Big Stings, which the Supreme Court of Canada really took a hard swipe at following the Nelson Hart trial, because Nelson Hart was convicted, but it was overturned on appeal, and it went through a long process. It went to the Newfoundland Supreme Court, Newfoundland Appeal Court, and then it went to the Supreme Court of Canada. And the conviction itself ended up being overturned because of the Mr. Big Sting and flaws that were found in it by the Supreme Court of Canada, and instructions from the Supreme Court of Canada that basically said that some of the tactics that had been used in the past with Mr. Big Stings couldn't be used in the future. So they've had to tighten up the parameters around them, and with presumption of innocence and coercion and all those sorts of things. Not speaking directly to the Dean Penny trial, but I'm speaking to this decision that the Supreme Court of Canada made at the time. They didn't outlaw Mr. Big Stings altogether, but they did say that the way they were carried out, shall we say, had to be looked at a little, say, with a much larger magnifying glass, if we should put it that way, and the problems that can come with it. Because, you know, when you're, I guess, the targets here are usually people who, you know, wouldn't normally have access to being flown around the country and given money and changes in their lifestyle that, you know, would be fantastic given the situation somebody was in, except, you know, eventually you're brought to task and forced and under all kinds of coercion to fess up, as it were, under unusual circumstances, we'll say that. So we'll watch how this case carries on in the Corner Brook Supreme Court. But suffice to say, there have been rulings on it before, and I expect before this trial is over, those rulings will be brought before that court as at least some kind of argument as they get through more and more of the defense, and they get into the summations, and they get into case law and that sort of thing. And so, yes, and Mr. Carney, if you want to get into the federal politics, I'm all over it. His trip to Armenia to, you know, further, if we shall say, you know, strengthen our ties with the EU, given what's happening south of the border. In no way, shape, or form should we ever sever all our ties and just throw all our eggs into another basket. I mean, geographically, we're not going anywhere. So that's not going to change anytime soon. So, you know, some people might say all the flying around he's done while he's got some big issues back at home. But on the other hand, everything he seems to be doing, or the federal government seems to be geared towards, is trying to increase markets for those products that we can no longer afford to, you know, peddle and trade and pander and buy and take and import and export from the United States, given the uncertainty. So that goes on and on. And I do want, you know, I mentioned I'll steer clear of long preambles when we have callers, and I welcome it. I can't tell you how much I'm looking forward to a couple of friends of mine who said they're going to find some time this morning to give me a rib or two. But look, I do want to take a moment this morning to talk about Leela Evans before we go any further, from Mackovic, Labrador. Now, there's a good swath of people out there from the island who many have no idea where Mackovic is. Yes, Labrador, maybe even northern Labrador, and maybe even coastal Labrador. And I'll bet many of them only know much of where that is because of Burton Winters. Mackovic and Burton Winters, for a lot of people, that's when people understood where the place actually was and the tragedy, the tragic death that that young man suffered on the cold, hard ice north of Mackovic. But back to Leela Evans. And Leela is from Mackovic. And specifically, I want to talk about her honesty, because she knows a little bit of what she speaks. You know, I'm not surprised and can't blame her. She comes from that place. She knows those, her people, personally. And when you look at where Layla Evans has come from, her Inuit ancestry from a small community, and she is the health minister. And bravo for her honesty. You know, correct me if I'm wrong, but isn't that what we all want from our politicians? You know, isn't that what we've been complaining about? Lack of honesty, lack of transparency, lack of openness. You know, exhibit A, ladies and gentlemen, because when Layla basically said, you know, the healthcare system, you know, when she was telling her own people in Labrador that you should sue us, this came from a deep, heartfelt, her own generational trauma that she lives. She lives that reality every day as the representative for that area. And, you know, a lot working against her when you think about, you know, where she has ascended to and the position she has. So bravo, good on her. I was a reporter still last week when I heard Layla pour her heart out and talk about, just straight from the heart, shag the politics, you know, no political points to be gained here. And some of her ministers and the MHA's National Assembly could learn a thing because, you know, God forbid she gets in any way raked over the coals or taken to task or talked to about her comments, you know, because of the political realm. But look, she deserves nothing but praise for being honest and open and let the chips fall where they may. And we could all use a little bit more of that out of government. That's all I'm just saying. Let's see, Greg, let's take that first break right on to 9:15. One of the things we're going to do here is make the breaks. And we're going to try to keep the calls a little shorter so we can get more calls in. But we're right on the break here now, and we're going to take our first one. Brian Callahan with you on the next chapter, if you will, of Open Line. We'll be right back.
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0: And welcome back to the show on this Monday. May the 4th be with you, of course, for all you Star Wars aficionados out there. And I mentioned Alex just before we go to our first caller. I mentioned Alex Newhook off the top. Of course, the big goal for the Habs last night to win it, push him into the next round. Of course, Sister Abby playing in the playoffs with the Professional Women's League, of course, with Boston Fleet. Had an assist, I think, in game one. And I think they're tied 1-1. I think game three is Friday, I hope, right off the top of my head. I hope that's correct. If not, I look forward to being corrected. Let's go right to line number one. Leah Patterson, the executive vice president of external affairs with the Newfoundland and Labrador Youth Parliament. You're on the air.
16: Good morning.
0: Good morning. How are you?
16: Good. How are you?
0: Grand. So you've got a session coming up this fall, but you know, Leah, for people who hear the Youth Parliament, they're not quite, maybe they have an idea generally what it is. Why don't you just fill us in on, again, the good work that you do preparing our next generation for, God forbid, for politics.
16: So Newfoundland and Labrador Youth Parliament is a youth-led youth organization that's for age 15 to 24 throughout Newfoundland and Labrador. You get to spend a week in the House of Assembly debating issues that are real, not only for our province, but also for young people.
0: Yeah, so interesting times to be trying to navigate a learning curve for a youth parliament these days. I can't help but wonder, I mean, obviously the obvious question off the top of the head is how you navigate the decorum issues these days and what you think of the decorum in the House. And I can't imagine that when the Youth Parliament get in there in the fall that you're going to be shouting and bawling at each other the way they do. And how do you view all that?
16: When it comes to politics, you know, there is a level of decorum and a level of respect you have to have for each other. So it's not easy to put your name on a ballot. It's not easy to go through an election. It's not easy to live in the public eye like that. So I honestly think that members of the House Assembly can take a lesson from Youth Parliament and see that we're all there to support each other, there to express our opinions in a respectful and professional manner, while also lifting each other up and, you know, making sure everybody's voice is heard.
0: I find this fascinating because I just picture the MHAs now up in the gallery watching you guys. As you just said, they can be learning from you. And look, Lee, I'm sure you're all watching all of this, play out locally and, you know, internationally, but you know, locally especially, when we watch some of the pitfalls, especially with social media these days, you know, the things that have been happening with whether it's Minister Barber or others. You know, there's a generation, the youth generation is growing up with social media. A lot of the people in the House of Assembly, we never had any of this for their generation when we were growing up, and it's all a learning curve, whereas the youth are growing up with it. So I think there's a lesson to be learned on that end as well, don't you?
16: Absolutely. And you use Minister Barber as an example. So when it comes to advertising our province and when it comes to growing our population and keeping young people in the province, you need to speak to them. And so if social media is the way to do that, that's the way to do that.
0: Oh, yeah. But just, I guess it's the carefulness and the caution you have to have with it. And, you know, maybe spontaneity is not the best idea when it comes to it. You know, you should really gauge, and I'm not speaking to anybody in particular, but there's a learning curve here for adults. There's no question about that. And I just wonder how the irony of them probably having to learn a little bit from you just fascinates me altogether, because, you know, when you see them going at each other, there's no question, it's not something that a lot of people have a lot of time for, especially with all the serious issues we do have on the go. What are the key issues? Oh, we lost Leah. Did we lose Leah off the line? Yeah. Okay, sorry. We just had a tech. Our first tech. Oh, there you are. Okay. That's fine. This is going to happen. And it's my first one so far today, so that's pretty good. But no, I'm just, you know, I can't help but wonder, you know, if there's even a little bit of cynicism. Are you finding either there's more interest in this youth parliament or less because of some kinds the stuff that goes on?
16: I'll be honest, there's always interest in youth parliament. It's important that, you know, young people have their voices heard, and this is a great platform to do it, right?
0: Yeah. And you choose from, so just tell me again how you go into the recruitment. How does, you know, you have this interest, what's the step for a high school student that wants to get involved?
16: Yep. So, like I said, anybody age 15 to 24 within Newfoundland and Labrador can apply through an online application. They go through a regular application process and screening. And then when it comes down to it, we pick 40 delegates. And, yeah, they get to come to St. John's. And like I said, I'm from Labrador West, so it really is a very open and accessible program for the entire province.
0: Wow, so you bring all those Labrador issues with you, and Labrador West, too, where it is, it's very much often boom and bust, isn't it?
16: Certainly.
0: You know, the cyclical nature of the iron ore industry especially, but all of the other issues that are going on with the value of critical minerals and that sort of thing and that kind of exploration. The Youth Parliament has always fascinated me. How do you choose the subjects that you debate?
16: So our ministers are elected in the session previous, so they will pick a topic that's important to them or mm-hmm. their community or something they're passionate about.
0: Yeah, and I mean, but at that point, like, how much do you emulate it, just like the question period, or how does this work out? Is it a day? Is it 2 days? How long are you actually in the House of Assembly?
16: So we're in the House of Assembly from Monday to Friday. So Tuesday, Wednesday, and Thursday is a day for each of our ministers to present their bill, for their bill to be debated. And yeah, usually we pass the bill in the House, and then, of course, the bill gets sent on to the real government and the real ministers and opposition.
0: And Bob Drunkle.
16: Yep.
0: Very good. Well, Leah, look, I wish you nothing but the best with it. I just wonder, I guess, you know, we were in the lobby 2 weeks ago. I think it was, time flies. 2 weeks ago for Minister Pardee, when he just came out to do a short scrum, you know, for the budget, just to announce the date. And at the time, the lobby of Confederation Building, which is where he did the little scrum with journalists, was full of high school students who were in to, you know, observe, as, you know, people often do. They often bring classes in, and public can come in anytime and sit in the gallery and observe the goings on. And I couldn't help but think, you know, the day before, the speaker had sanctioned speakers again, and Speaker Paul Lane had, you know, threatened to remove privileges, and there was so much going on. There was almost as much discussion about decorum as there was about actual, you know, the actual issues. And I couldn't help but think, you know, how that was being influenced. So, you know, it's wild times, needless to say. Do you get into looking at democracy and, you know, and change and proportional representation and first past the post and all that kind of stuff? Because I think that's where we need to go.
16: Yeah, definitely. So just talking about representation, one thing that we've been looking at for this session is that we want to have all four of the Labrador districts represented by a Labrador delegate. Hmm. So, you know, going about different ways of encouraging Labrador youth to come, because it's not always accessible, it's not always easy, but one thing that our organization does to get that representation is that we cover travel costs 100% for our delegates from Labrador.
0: Oh, well, I mean, look, you know, the answer to all your questions these days is money. And if you can make it more accessible, I mentioned Layla Evans off the top, you know, when you look at where, how far, you know, she has managed from Labrador to ascend to the health minister's position, you know, an incredible, fantastic accomplishment. And, you know, obviously travel and all those issues, you know, when Labrador feels like the poorest cousin, as it always has, of course, to the island, that kind of representation is crucial. Because so much of, you know, the resources in Labrador are going to get us through, you know, not the least of which is hydro. So, look, Leah, I really appreciate the conversation, the chat. I know it's not till the fall, but I welcome you or any of your delegates. They want to give me a call between now and then and talk about the issues here as well, you know, as whatever you're going to get into in the House. I would welcome it in a heartbeat.
16: Perfect. Thank you so much.
0: Great. I really appreciate the call. Thanks again. Good luck.
16: Thank you.
0: Okay, take care. All right, Greg, up to the next break. And again, we have a couple of lines open, at least two. Looking for your calls. Love to just have an initial chat, especially with all our longtime listeners. You know who you are. We'll be right back.
21: 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VOCM Open Line will be back in a moment.
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2: And welcome back to the show for Monday. Let's go right to line number one. And Connie with Miles for Smiles. Connie Pike, you're on the air.
3: Oh, good morning, Brian. How are you?
2: I'm settling in.
3: Oh, good. Congratulations on the new gig.
2: Thanks very much. Enough for the faint of heart, no doubt. But I really appreciate it, Connie. No. Thank you.
3: Yeah, you'll do well, I'm sure of it.
2: Thank you.
3: Brian, not great news with the numbers here this month for April month. And I was really heartened to hear that Youth Parliament is still a thing. Actually, I didn't catch the beginning of the call, but I'd love to connect with that young lady. She's very well spoken and had lots to say. I was involved in Youth Parliament many decades
2: ago. Really?
3: As a teenager. Yeah, it was really a thing back then. And while decorum wasn't exactly a subject matter during our weekend conference, we did learn a lot about the rules of the House of Assembly. And I can honestly say that they're not being followed these days. That'll suffice to cover that.
2: Yeah, something. We won't go all the way down that. Yeah. But Connie, just before, you know, one thing I'm going to try to do, you know, with a lot of callers, just remind people, just tell us again, you know, your work and what Miles for Smiles does.
3: Well, Miles for Smiles is a nonprofit group that works to prevent child abuse. That's the main thrust of our mission. We want to educate people, create awareness, and have people understand that child abuse is a real issue in our province, in our country, right around the globe. And I'll speak to that in a moment.
2: Sure.
3: But again, just to go back to that young woman, I would like to, I guess, convey to them the numbers that we're dealing with these days. So maybe they might see it as an issue wherein they could, you know, lobby government to talk about violence against women and children more often, do something about it. This is a real issue in our province. People across the country are moving towards, and other governments, our provincial governments, are moving to have this declared an epidemic, as they did in Nova Scotia a while back. And I think our province really needs to sit up and pay attention and get it deemed an epidemic here. And I'm not just talking about intimate partner violence, because we all know that during that type of scenario, children are very often involved, and whether they're caught in the crossfire physically, there's a lot of emotional and psychological damage that's being done to children. But the actual court numbers, Brian, for April, we had a total number of 395 cases listed on the 10 dockets in the province that attribute crimes against children. And that's far too many cases, 395 per month, as I always say. Less than 10% of course cases, I'm sorry, are reported. So that's indicative of a much higher number. And there were 64 people charged with those 395 offenses. So
2: I was just going to say, it's a bit like I was still covering court last week, and I just wanted to butt in just to jump in for a moment and say, you know, we see many of the same names and charges as they make their way through the court. But of late, I've noticed a lot of new names. And Connie, I wonder, too, how long have you been doing this exactly, like watching, checking the docket and looking at these numbers?
3: Okay, well, Bev Moore Davis is the director of Miles for Smiles, and she actually started Miles for Smiles in 2013, I believe it was.
2: Right. That should be said.
3: So we were always looking for strategies and ways and means in which we could get more information out to the public. So in August of 2023, we started keeping the numbers.
2: Okay.
3: And since then, you know, it's just atrocious. Thousands and thousands of cases have gone through the courts. And, you know, like when I say that there's a minimal number report,

0: reported. We don't even take into account the numbers that are referred to social workers, let alone the, you know, non-reported ones. You know, the numbers that are being reported to, well, I'm going to call it the Department of Social Services, because quite frankly, I can't keep up with the name changes.
1: But that's so you and me both.
0: Yeah, exactly. When I started back in the 70s, that's what they were called. And they are receiving thousands upon thousands of referrals each and every year. I just can't even go there with the numbers, because it's increased exponentially in the past decade.
1: And throw in a shortage of social workers, and you have a really serious problem.
0: Exactly. They're overworked, you know.
1: Yeah, I guess what I was just wondering was, compared to back in 2023, like, you know, monthly, every time you call in, are you finding just it keeps, the numbers keep growing more of what we know? Or, you know, just wondering what the trajectory, I mean, obviously the trajectory is higher, but I'm wondering on what kind of scale?
0: Well, when we first started, Brian, that's a good question. We were averaging about 330 per month. Now, I haven't averaged out the recent numbers, and we're working on having a mechanism to do that online on the Miles for Smiles website, which should happen shortly. But I'm guessing, just based on the sheet that I'm looking at right now, I'm going to estimate that our numbers are up to 350 per month. So, yes, there's been an increase, and I'll explain that a little bit more if I could. I just checked this morning about the numbers going up overall, and I wanted to find out, because I try to find the most recent numbers. So this is from Statistics Canada in 2026. There's been a significant and sustained increase in online crimes against children over just these past 5 years, from 2021 to 2026. And it indicates that this is happening particularly in Canada. So, like, I think it's time that we took this way more seriously. The reports of online child sexual exploitation have more than quadrupled in Canada since 2014. Quadrupled, Brian, in 12 years.
1: But we know, I mean, you can almost directly attribute that to technology.
0: Oh, absolutely. It was a bad combination. It was like a perfect storm of COVID and the isolation and, yes, online activity. Now, we've had smartphones and, you know, reversing cameras since 2010, and we noticed a significant increase since then, but it's nothing like the increase we've noticed in the past 5 years.
1: Yeah.
0: And from 2014 to 2024, so that's a 10-year period, there was a 347% increase in sexual exploitation online of children. Like, you know, we've reached a point where I don't know where it's going to end. The RCMP said in 2024, luring incidents reported by police, and
1: just reported.
0: How many are unreported? Yeah. It grew by 65%. Like, you know, we just don't know. And all of this extreme online violence, where there's a rise showing now in data from 2026, there's a rise in extreme online violence, including coerced self-harm and sexual extortion, and it primarily targets teenage girls, and it's doubled in 2025 compared to 2024. So I'm just wondering, when will we deem all of this violence against children and women to be an epidemic? I'm of the class and the school and the push to have this declared an epidemic by our province, and I think it's long overdue. And if we don't do something about it soon, you know, it just leads to so many other issues, Brian. We've talked about the upriver effect before. Mm-hmm. But right now, we're looking at online crimes against children. Not online crimes against children. All crimes against children. They measure over 1 billion children experience some form of abuse, including physical, sexual, emotional, every single year. And that's on a global scale, over 1 billion. That number is from UNICEF in 2020. So I shudder to think what that actual number is now, given that 6 years have passed and we're getting new data. And even then, if you looked at over 1 billion children back in 2020, that meant there was a child being abused every 32 seconds. Thirty-two children every second back in 2020 were being abused somewhere around the globe. And I wouldn't be shocked at all if that number has gone up, you know, just about double.
1: And Connie, you talk about, you know, we talk about perfect storms. Given that it's online crimes mostly now, they've, you know, it, you can do it darker in all the dark web areas, and you can do, you know, it's crazy with the artificial intelligence and all the different ways that people of that sick mind go to and can use. The problem is it's online crimes, which means it's technology crimes. And then we have shortages of every kind of staff category in the court system. So not only do you have the difficulties because now the technology crimes take longer to vet. Disclosure from the prosecutors, from the police to the prosecutors. The police have to vet it. They have videos to go through, the online, the tech crime side of it. It has become so complicated, and with so many staff shortages, that it takes longer for the wheels to justice. And it was already bad enough. And we see all the Jordan cases that are coming up. This is, you know, the problems, the staffing problems in the courts that the province is looking at and trying to address. This all goes to the heart of that. And you're absolutely right. I think if there was more convictions in succession. You know, if we could report more convictions, if there were more in succession, I think it would become a little bit more on the human psyche and more in our bailiwick or whatever you want to call it, so that it does seem, because unfortunately you got to, you know, somehow there has to be a perception out there that it has gotten worse. And most of the time it doesn't until these kind of convictions go into the news. And it's just getting harder and harder. These cases take longer and longer to prosecute. And with staff shortages, you know, where's the incentive to go through the process for some people?
0: Well, exactly. And Brian, I'm going to be perfectly blunt. I haven't been this blunt on the open line in over 2.5 years. But I want to say, as I'm going through the numbers, you know, it's easy to tell that the people responsible in the large majority are males. Men are creating the problem. Men are part of this problem big time. Men have the authority as the power brokers in our province, in our country. Our lawmakers are mainly male. They have the power to do something about it. And until men get involved in helping solve this problem, it will continue to be viewed as a women's issue.
1: And let's say, and I would like to say, let's get more men, because I know a lot of men, good men, who are on this problem and working hard to get it. I mean, you always want to be careful of just lumping everybody, all men, and, you know, that kind of thing. I know that's not what you said.
0: I'm not doing that. No,
1: exactly.
0: I'm not doing that.
1: No, exactly.
0: No, I'm asking men to please help us see this as something other than a women's issue. I don't know if you're familiar with the CNN report in February where 62 million visits were made to a website on one weekend. I mean, this about men teaching other men how to strangle or abuse their wives and girlfriends, how to put them to sleep and have sex with them in any way they wish. I mean, this normalizes violence against women online.
1: Connie, I'll give you about 30 seconds. I'm really sorry. I'm way over time, and I know it's a serious issue, so don't anybody scream at me for not giving short shift because we've had 15 minutes, but go for it. Just to wrap up, if you could.
0: Okay, I just want to add on that just before our call, I noticed online in a group I follow, there is a symposium this year in Canada, I believe it's taking place out west, on strangulation in Canada. Strangulation, Brian. That wasn't even a subject, you know, went back in the day or even 20 years ago. And now there's a site, strangulationincanada.ca, if anybody who deals with intimate partner violence and sexualized violence wants to check that out. It's just awful.
1: It's gotten away from us, Connie. There's no problem. And we need to have more talk and awareness of it. Thank you for the call. Sorry, went over a little bit too, but too much of an important topic. And I look forward to the next chat. I really do.
0: Thank you, Brian. I appreciate your time.
1: And thanks for all the good work, Connie. Take care. Greg, sorry, buddy. That's a big topic there, and give it its due. Let's take our break, and right back with Mike after break.
2: 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VOCM Open Line will be back in a moment.
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1: And welcome back to the show. Let's go right to line number two. And Mike Murray, you're on the air.
17: Hi, how are you, Brian?
1: Good, Mike. How are you? Happy Monday.
17: Happy Monday. Congratulations on the new job.
1: Thanks very much.
17: Yeah, I'm just happy to hear that you got it.
1: I really appreciate it. Thanks.
17: I do want to start by giving you a hard time, though.
1: Do it.
17: I think it was very unwise to talk about an ongoing jury trial on the open line. I think it's something that probably shouldn't be done. That kind of stuff can have consequences. And I also want to say something about the... I don't want to talk about the Penny trial, but I'm going to mention the Nelson Hart decision since you brought it up.
1: Yeah.
17: Okay, let me just explain the Nelson Hart decision in ordinary, everyday English.
1: You got it.
17: The Supreme Court of Canada in the Nelson Hart case said there's nothing wrong with the Mr. Big tactic. The only thing is that you've got to... fine-tune it so that it's appropriate to the person that you're dealing with. Mm-hmm. Nelson Hart, I mean, everybody, well, Nelson Hart was an idiot. He probably would have confessed for a bag of chips and a Pepsi. And when they offered him a job and some money and a bit of respect, then he probably would have said anything to keep it. So the decision had nothing to do with whether he did or didn't kill those kids. The decision was all about how reliable his confession was, considering how stupid he was. And, I mean, that's what the Nelson Hart case is all about. There's nothing wrong with Mr. Big in principle. You just got to do it right.
1: Absolutely.
17: But what I really called in to talk about this morning is to say a little something about the city of St. John's. There were big rallies... or a big rally this weekend over that Limeville at the bottom of the Battery. And I think that, the city really seems to have almost a complete lack of interest in quality of life for people who live, especially in the downtown area. I mean, in other cities, in heritage areas, you can't cut down a tree, you can't get rid of green space, even on private property, without a permit. Another thing is that, like, downtown is full of Airbnbs. I mean, I don't live in the Battery.
1: Yeah.
17: I talked to a lady who lived in the Battery last summer, and she told me she doesn't have any neighbors anymore. They're all Airbnbs. On my own block, which I know really well, I walked around it the other night, and there I counted 40 private homes, and 10 of them were Airbnbs. That's 25%. Other cities do stuff with heritage development. If there's any development in a heritage area, it's got to be consistent with the housing and the structures already there. Look at the city today, last week, just gave those guys permission to tear down those buildings on Water Street. In another city, they would have had to preserve the facade of those buildings to get the permit. Look at the McMansions going up on the Battery in that area. There's all kinds of examples. The city really, I mean, the basic attitude of the city is that private property is king, and they're not willing to act in the best interests of the residents of the city. I mean, look at dilapidated and vacant properties. There's a house on Gower Street that's been the topic of news stories. It used to be a real gem in the neighborhood. Now it's vacant and boarded up, and squatters are getting in there. You know, if you made the property taxes on that building, on that house, $5,000 a month until something was done with it, then something would get done with it. In refusing to act, I mean, you've got a fire trap and a rat trap right in the middle of St. John's. If some squatters started a fire in there, they could burn out the whole downtown. You look at the same thing with vacant businesses across from the Scotiabank there. There's a building that's been vacant for 30 years. I mean, what is the city doing about it? In Toronto, they just started a thing with landlords who won't keep up their properties. The city has taken action. It's going to go in and repair properties and send a bill to the landlords. I mean, why isn't our city taking any action on anything? And it's not just big cities. In Halifax, about a month ago, this company had permission to build an 8-story building. Halfway through, they decided they couldn't make enough money out of it unless it was a 10-story building. So they just added the two stories and figured they'd get forgiven. And the Halifax City Council said, you're not getting an occupancy permit until you take those top two stories off. I mean, can you imagine that happening in St. John's?
1: Well, there's a lot happening with both of us. And you mentioned the one on Water Street. You know, the company came back with a report, its own report. They paid for it. And in that report, you know, they made the case for not just too expensive to renovate it. Well, I mean, you know, that's in their interest, right? So,
17: yeah, exactly. You know, if you can't afford to do it, then sell it to somebody who can.
1: And we know that the expert heritage panel, the city's, they voted apparently a majority to let it go, to issue the demolition permit. But we know, and I've heard from people, as well as the Historic Trust, who are livid over this. And I know a group of people, former councillors, I'm not going to mention any names yet, but I've been approached to mention that there's a small coalition being formed to push back on everything you just mentioned. Not push back on it, but in support of everything you just mentioned. And one other note on that, I saw one of the great signs, one of the best signs in a while. And it's just a sign, but good sign, you know, it gets people's attention with the Battery March over the weekend in the Battery. It was big sign, selling our history, Battery not included.
17: Yeah.
1: There you go.
17: No, 100%. I mean, you know, it's, you know, when they have municipal elections, the same slate of people who are not interested in doing anything get elected again and again. You know, people vote. You know, there's a guy, I've never met him, but there's a, I wouldn't know him if I banged into him on the street, but there's a guy named Miles Russell who ran for council. He knows everything about development regulations. He goes to all those meetings, and he ran for council and said, you know, people are going to vote for whoever's got the most signs or used to be on a sports team or has their picture on real estate billboards, you know?
1: Yeah.
17: It's really, people really need to put more thought into municipal politics. It's more important than a lot of people realize.
1: Couldn't agree more, Mike. Look, listen, thanks again for the call and your kind words. And I'm sure, you know, as I said before, very careful when there's jury trials on. I mean, we can report on what's come out of it. But beyond that, you have to be very careful. I couldn't agree more. Thank you for the call.
17: All righty.
1: Take care. See you soon. Okay. All right. Bye. All right. Let's get off to our news break and back with the Seniors Advocate after the break.
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19: At 10 o'clock, we have mostly cloudy skies, the temperature at 8 in St. John's. Good morning, I'm Sarah Strickland. The Coalition of Persons with Disabilities doesn't mind that establishing a Disabilities Advocate's Office will take time, as long as it's done right. Legislation to establish a disability advocate position has been passed in the House of Assembly, and Executive Director of CODNL, Nancy Reed, says now the real work begins. She says what the office and the advocate's role will look like will likely have to come from the advocate themselves.
20: It has to be something that is somewhat designed by the advocate themselves. So when that individual is hired, that person will then have to figure out what their priorities are for the areas that they want to begin to investigate. I expect that person will need to speak fairly quickly with the community and within the legislation. It's identified that the advocate will work with and will speak to the community, will speak to people with disabilities, will speak to organizations regarding people with disabilities.
19: The town of Small Point, Broad Cove, Blackhead, Adams Cove has a gathering planned to mark the anniversary of the first of a series of wildfires that destroyed hundreds of structures on the Conception Bay North Shore last year. The fire in Adams Cove in early May razed a number of properties and became a harbinger of destruction yet to come when fire roared through a total of 9 communities from Kingston to Northern Bay in August. Mayor Curtis Delaney says the fires are never far from residents' mind, and they want to acknowledge the year that was.
21: We wanted to mark the occasion by bringing people together, not only in remembrance,
0: but to give them the opportunity to reflect the experiences of last year and to recognize, you know, the strength and the resilience of people on the shore in being able to move forward and move past, you know, the tragic summer that we had last year into another year and hopefully be able to make this one much better than what we had last year.
19: The gathering will take place on Thursday, May 7th at 2 o'clock at the site of the Adams Cove Heritage School, which was destroyed in the August fires. Canada Post confirms that asbestos has been found in the walls of their building in St. Mary's, but says there is no health risk to employees or customers. The issue was found as part of routine testing before fixing a leaky window. Canada Post says remediation of the asbestos will take place before any further repairs begin. The work is expected to begin in the coming weeks and will take place after hours, so there is no impact on services. A new TD survey shows more Canadians are planning to save or invest their tax refund this year as ongoing economic uncertainty shifts financial priorities. Michelle Zedikian reports.
21: The survey shows 47% of respondents plan to save their tax refund, up from 29% last year, led by the Gen Z cohort. 63% of Gen Z respondents intend to sock away their refund, a significant jump from 30% in 2025. More than a third of survey respondents said they'll use their refund to pay down debt, compared with 23% last year, while a quarter of people say they will use the money to cover day-to-day expenses. Michelle Zedikian, The Canadian Press.
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19: St. John's Metro, rest of the Avalon, mostly cloudy today. Southwesterly winds at 60. It'll gust about 90 around lunchtime with the temperature around 6. Cloudy with a few showers this evening. Southwesterly winds 50 and a low of plus 3. Tomorrow, sunshine, winds at 50, high of 14. Central Newfoundland, cloudy with a few showers today. Southerlies at 50 and a high of 8. Showers ending overnight. Southwesterly winds 40, a low of plus 3, and sunny tomorrow. Winds at 50, high 14. For the south coast, showers today. Southwesterly winds gusting to 90 around lunchtime, a high of plus 5. Showers ending later this evening. Winds drop to 50, a low of plus 3, and sunny tomorrow. Southwesterly winds 50, high of 14, except 6 along parts of the coast. For the west coast, southwest coast, Northern Peninsula, showers today. Southeasterlies gusting to 70, except 100 in the rec house, and a high of plus 3. Showers or flurries for tonight. Southwesterly winds 50, a low of plus 1. Sun and cloud tomorrow, winds at 40, high of 15. Happy Valley, Goose Bay, 10 to 20 millimeters of rain today, except snow over higher terrain. Northeasterly winds at 40 and temperature at plus 2. Showers or flurries this evening, a low of plus 2, and showers or flurries continue tomorrow. Westerly winds at 30 and a high of 11. For Labrador West, cloudy with a few showers today and a high of plus 4. Showers or flurries for tonight and a low of minus 1. Mainly cloudy tomorrow and a high of 6. And the North Coast, rain mixed with snow today. Northerly winds at 40, high plus 3. Rain will mix with snow over higher terrain. Light winds, a low of plus 1. And for tomorrow, cloudy with drizzle or flurries and a high of plus 1. Right now in St. John's, we have mostly cloudy skies. The temperature's at 8. Winds are gusting to about 55 over at the airport. Back with an update at 11 o'clock for VOCM News. I'm Sarah Strickland.
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1: Thank you very much, Sarah Strickland, in the newsroom. Back to the show. Welcome back, everyone. And thanks for hanging with me on the first day of the permanent gig as the new host of Open Line. Let's go right on to line number one and welcome on the outgoing seniors advocate for the province of Newfoundland and Labrador, Susan Walsh. Susan, you're on the air.
3: Thanks, Brian, and congratulations on your new position.
1: Thank you very much, and congratulations on your pending retirement. I think, what, you have almost exactly 2 weeks left?
3: Yes.
1: So it's the 2 minute. Wow, you absolutely sound forlorn. You sound sad.
3: It's bittersweet, I'm not going to lie about it.
1: I was really trying to avoid using that term, so I'm glad you did. But really, it's been quite a run. 4 years, I think, hey, in the position.
3: Yes. Yes.
1: So much still left on the plate. So I can appreciate, as you said, the bittersweet. How are you feeling?
3: Well, I mean, I'm calling in response to your request for me to come on and talk about the budget. So I don't want to spend a whole lot of time on me. I want to talk about the budget. But I will say this. It's the right time for the office. I think we've done a really good job, my small but mighty team, of getting the office on good footing. We've got some really great processes, and we're very transparent. We've got a great connection and community with seniors individually and organizations representing seniors. So I think a new advocate coming in will have a really strong base to go from, and I'm proud of that. And that was very much a team effort here in the office. So I'm feeling good about that part, yeah, for sure, 100%.
1: Appreciate that. Okay, the budget.
3: Yeah. So I know you were looking for me last week. I apologize. I wasn't able to accommodate, but here we are. So I think the budget for seniors, like if you look at the budget specifically related to seniors, I think it's good. I think that, you know, they've clearly tried to do some new things to meet the needs of seniors. I mean, you look at a 20% increase in the NL seniors benefit.
1: Yeah.
3: That's brand new. And I think, you know, last year, I believe it was, that the PCs, when they were in the opposition, took my office's recommendation to index the seniors benefit, and they pushed it forward through a private members day motion. So now we're going to have that plus a 20% increase. I think that's really good. The nurse practitioners being free is critically important. How often would I hear from seniors, especially in central and western Newfoundland, but I mean rural Newfoundland generally, where they, you know, can't get access to an actual family practitioner and, you know, doctor, and have really positive things to say about nurse practitioners, now it'll be accessible. The MTAP program, the devil's going to be in the details there, but my goodness, if 100% coverage for, you know, transportation is covered off, that's a game changer for many seniors. I'll keep going with my list.
1: Yeah, no, keep going, because I want them to hear it, you know, right from the horse's mouth. No offense.
3: Yeah, the RSV vaccine being free for 75 plus, good on Minister Evans for that. I mean, I had to fight a lot about getting the shingles vaccine. I had to fight about getting the pneumonia vaccine accessible, you know, free and accessible in pharmacies. I didn't even get a chance yet as an office to take this one on, and they moved it. So I'm really pleased to see that, and I really hope to see that it'll be available in pharmacies as well, you know, to be administered free of charge, because pharmacies often are much closer in rural Newfoundland than a health clinic. The increase in the drugs under the NL prescription drug program, I mean, that'll benefit seniors as well. And I heard this morning through VOCM as some details on that being cancer related. And
1: of course,
3: you know, that the older we get, the more concern, you know, in terms of accessing, you know, things like cancer. So that's going to benefit seniors. An increase in the long-term care beds throughout the province. Now, I mean, Brian, I've been really clear as an office. You know, we haven't really been advocating for more long-term care beds because we really want to see more
1: age at
3: supports
1: home
3: to keep people right on healthy and well in their communities. But at the end of the day, we have hundreds and hundreds of seniors living in alternate level of care. So they're in hospital, but they're discharged. They're paying for their bed. They're paying for their medications. I've had seniors tell me they've had upward of $2,000 and $3,000 worth of bills when they're, you know, finally transferred wherever they're supposed to go. And sometimes it's home and sometimes it's long-term care. And so, yeah, we definitely need more beds in long-term care. Do we want that to be the answer in the long term? Absolutely not. I mean, it's not what I'm advocating for. I'd like to see more resources at community level, and I got lots of reports and recommendations out on that, so I won't go into it. But at the end of the day, to deal with the group who are already in limbo in these ALC beds, absolutely. Now, home support workers, I mean, I think the increase in the pay for home support workers who are directly hired by the client, a $2 increase, critically important. It was one of the first things when I met with the new Minister of Seniors when this government came in, Minister Pardee, who happens to be the Finance Minister as well, I said to him, we are negatively impacting rural seniors because they can't get access to agencies. The agencies all got an increase through initiative from the federal government, and the home support workers who weren't hired by agencies didn't. So I think this is helpful. And then, of course, the increase in the pay to direct care staff in personal care homes hopefully will improve the level of service. There's also some indirect services, you know, things in that budget that will impact many people, including seniors. And so one is, you know, the increase in the basic personal exemption of $1,500, so you don't pay tax.
1: $15,000,
3: thank you.
1: Yep, no problem.
3: You won't pay tax on the first $15,000. That's going to positively impact all of us, but certainly seniors. The new police officers, we lobbied for this one. And when I met with the Minister of Justice and Public Safety, Minister Conway Ottenheimer, when she came into office, I said to her, we have many seniors out there who are afraid to go out at night. I heard from, the more rural you got, the worse I heard about it. People afraid, people taking things into their own hands in their communities, because they, you know, they could be a day or more before police responded to their community. And I said, we absolutely need more police officers. And we done our office is online on my office website. We put out a report to government to say this is what you need to do to improve policing services. So this one's really positive. The improvement of in the healthcare system overall, so more acute care beds, the urgent care beds in facility up in CBS, the provincial travel nurse program, all these things benefit all of us, but certainly seniors. And you know, two others I'll just mention and then I'll end there. Two that mightn't come, well, the home support, the home heating program, obviously, you know, is something that is a continuation, and I think that's really good. But the $184 million to support programs and initiatives at the municipal level, people don't always think about that as a seniors issue, but I'm always challenging municipalities when I go out into those communities, and I've been in 80 of them in the last 4 years. I'm always saying, look at who your members are, because the more rural you get, the more they are seniors. Mm. What programs and services are you offering so that seniors can be active in their communities and engaged free of charge, by the way, because often that's an impediment. And we've done some research here on loneliness and isolation, and it clearly is. The lack of you know, things in the community, the lack of ability to get to it, and the cost of it is an impediment that leads to isolation of seniors. Okay, I'll stop there.
1: Just cost of everything. And you know, you said it, right? Just the cost of everything. Just trying to make it cost prohibitive. Like free? Oh, my God, sign me up these days, because there's just no such thing.
3: No.
1: You know, buy two, get one free. Sorry, I had to buy two first. It just never works that way.
3: That's right. And I mean, sometimes these municipalities, I know they want to attract new families and younger families and, you know, splash pads and all that kind of stuff. But look at who you've got. And it's already in your community, who's paying their taxes, by the way.
1: True.
3: You know, put in a walking trail, but make it accessible. Don't, you know, make it, you know, level and paved.
1: Take into consideration,
3: Right, yeah.
1: Susan, thanks so much. We're a little past break, but boy, it was well worth it. I hope I hear from you again before you truck on out. Do you have any say in the next choice, or are you just going to make can you make a recommendation?
3: So, oh my goodness, I wish I had more time, because I'd love to talk to you about going forward what we'd like to see.
1: That's my fault. That's my fault.
3: I will tell you. No, it's not. I tell you this much. I am pleased to understand that they will be temporarily, you know, filling the position until they can fully advertise. And, of course, the position is voted on by all members in the House of Assembly.
1: Right.
3: So it'll probably be the fall before they can permanently appoint. But I am happy to hear that there will be someone. That person hasn't been identified yet. But it is my understanding that the Management Commission will be meeting shortly and that they will be assigning someone temporarily. So that's good news.
1: It is good news in the interim. Susan Walsh, the current seniors advocate for Newfoundland Labrador. Thanks so much for the time. Enjoy your remaining waning days.
3: Thank you very much.
1: Thanks a lot.
3: Take care, Brian.
1: You too. Bye. All righty. Greg, let's take that break. Wrapping on the knuckles. We'll get through this first one right after the break.
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1: And welcome back to the program. Let's go right to line number 3. And Sam, you're on the air.
33: Good morning, Brian, and congratulations on your new journey. I'm sure it will be an exciting one. You'll hear lots of, I guess, just about everything from everybody around the island and all over the world, basically.
1: That's absolutely the beauty of it, Sam. Absolutely.
33: Yes. Well, what I wanted to have a call about again this morning is the food fishery. I was figuring by now we would have an announcement. They said they were going to have it out good and early, and I'm sure that they're after DFO and the Minister of Fisheries, Minister Thompson. I'm sure that they're after making the decision by now, so I don't know why they would keep people waiting. And when I hear them saying that they're talking to the stakeholders and things like that, right? Well, the stakeholders really gave them quite overwhelming what people would want here in Newfoundland and Labrador last fall, and they're after coming out and admitting it was the largest survey that was ever done by DFO and everything like that. So I think that they just only just need really to look, they're after looking at that, so I don't know why they're still hanging on and not giving this decision yet.
1: Yeah, no, Sam, I wanted to let you talk. A couple of things. First of all, the results, the minister, Thompson, Joanne Thompson, our fisheries minister, by the way, good Newfoundland and Labrador fisheries minister, what we always are very happy to see. Someone who can relate to exactly what's going on here on the ground and bring that voice to Ottawa. I guess a couple of things surprised me. All of that feedback. You know, was there anything that surprised anyone about any of this? The fact that, A, there'd be so much of a response and suggestions of what to do, and B, what those suggestions would be, because we all know what we wanted. It just felt like an exercise that was just redundant. It wasn't even necessary. We know what we wanted. We know how we feel shortchanged compared to the maritime provinces. And to answer your question, you know, normally the decision does come out in June. So we may have to still wait another full month for them to review what I believe they already knew.
33: Oh, definitely, right? No, there's no doubt about that, right? No, for years, everybody is telling them the same thing over and over and over. But they did want, like you said, they wanted to hear from Newfoundlanders and Labradorians through the survey, and they were going to make the decision on that. Well, if they can't make changes with that, no, they're after hearing loud and clear. No. But and if there is no changes, which I'm hoping that we will have changes, I'm still pretty optimistic about it, and if the hook, a bit of hook and line that we're going to do with the food fishery, it's going to ruin the stocks and everything like that, well, then I would say that it should never, ever be an open, because we got every dragger from every country out around now doing dragging and everything like that off the shores, and all the dragging that we're doing ourselves. So if the fishery can't stand a bit of hook and line, you know, during the summer, couple of summer months, right? No, we're in pretty sad shape again with the fishery.
1: I think people have said once or twice, you know, if they applied the enforcement that they do to, you know, trying to get a few, five daily bag limit and all this kind of stuff, if they applied the same enforcement as they do, as you just said, the draggers and what's going off our shores and has been going off on our shores for decades, you know, where is the real dent coming in that stock? I mean, is it because you and me are out getting some, you know, hopefully on a nice weather day? And if it's not a nice weather day, are we taking a chance? So, you know, 7 days a week and all this sort of thing, if they don't make some changes, boy, there'll be hell to pay, because, you know, after the process that they've gone through, the response they got and the acknowledgement from DFO and the minister herself, you know, of, you know, many of the issues that have already been brought to the fore of how we want these things fixed and changed and maybe a little bit more equality with other provinces and why are we treated differently. If there's no change to that, there'll be a reckoning, I believe.
33: Oh, I sure do. I think you've made it quite clear right there for them when you said that right now. So that's all that I had to say. Yep. Like I say, it's our culture, right? Knowing that for over 500 years, you know, we were here, and basically back then there was hook and line. There was never a problem. It's only the big problem got is when all the big draggers started coming out there, every ship around, and then they were doing upgrading and everything like that on the fish, having their tolls and bring it back on the deck of the boat. And look, I'm saying, nah, this one was not good enough, no, it's not big enough, right? And all that just goes used to go overboard again. And that was what was the problem. And I would say in one of them tolls, that was a lot more than the food fisher would take probably for a year or two that would be in those bags. And
1: you got it.
33: And that would end up, that fish would not survive, no, with the pressure on and everything like that being pulled in.
1: Yeah.
33: So I think we have to go back and look at the hook and line is not going to hurt either bit of the fishery. No. Yeah,
1: comparatively so, Sam. I'm with you 100%. Appreciate the call. Thanks a lot.
33: Yeah, thank you. I'll give you a call back when we hear some more news.
1: Yeah, she'll be in June, so I look forward to that. As soon as she's out, give us a shout. I look forward to it.
33: Indeed so.
1: Thanks okay. again. All right, Sam, thank you.
33: Bye.
1: All right, take care. Yeah. Greg, what do you want to do? Take a quick break? Okay, we'll take a break a minute early there and come back with, let's see, Diana's going to talk about an event coming up tomorrow night, the Environment Network, and we got Cyril in the queue as well right after the break.
0: Call now, 709-273-5211 or 1-888-590-8626. VOCM Open Line will be back in a moment.
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1: And welcome back to the show. Let's go right to line number one and welcome Diana Baer to the program. Welcome, Diana. You're on the air.
2: Oh, thank you very much. And a big welcome to you as well in your new position here as a full-time host of the Open Line show. I wish you all the best.
1: I greatly appreciate it. Thank you so much.
2: Good. So I'm

0: Oh, thank you very much, and a big welcome to you as well in your new position here as a full-time host of the Open Line Show. I wish you all the best.
1: I greatly appreciate it. Thank you so much.
0: Good. So I'm calling this morning on behalf of the Newfoundland and Labrador Environment Network. We're a NGO within the province with a focus on environmental education, both amongst our member groups that are other environmental organizations.
1: And an NGO and being, of course,
0: public.
1: I'm a big acronym guy.
0: Sorry.
1: So for people who don't know.
0: A non-governmental organization.
1: Okay.
0: And so I wanted to let your listeners know that tomorrow evening we will be hosting the next event in our Green Conversation series, and it will be at the Whale Atrium of the Core Sciences Facility at Memorial University from 7 to 9 p.m. Tomorrow evening's topic is critical minerals, rare earth elements, mining, and the environment. This has been an emerging topic of late, as we're all trying to amend our ways and create a greener economy. The tech and in energy industries, in particular, are in need of transitioning to critical minerals use. In this province, we have a wealth of them to share with the world. But in order to do that, what we need to understand what it's going to take to mine them and what's the cost. We'll have two conversation starters to help get the conversation going tomorrow evening. Dr. Arn Keeling at the Munns Department of Geography, and his focus is on social and political aspects of mineral development and mine closure. And we also have a Dr. John Sandlos, and he's with the Department of History at Munn. His area of focus is environmental history of mining in northern Canada, occupational health, and mining. And this is open to the public. Either come in person, or you can also sign in online through a Zoom link if you go into our website, and that's nlenvironmentnetwork.org. And once again, it's from 7 to 9 p.m. We'll finish the evening off with light refreshments, but we ask everybody to bring their own water bottle so we have no disposables at the end.
1: Yeah, well, that's good for an environmental chat, for sure.
0: Yeah.
1: Taking off, covering all your bases. Diana's fascinating topic. I've done some recent work myself researching all of this, and, you know, it's funny because I was watching a documentary on it some time ago. But then there have been some other experts and lots of conferences and discussion around critical earth and rare earth minerals and extracting them and the cost of extracting them, not just the financial. But, you know, there is a thought out there, and many experts agree on this on all sides of the, you know, in a very broad general way, that it's not, you know, the green venture that it's all made out to be. I mean, getting into the mining and extracting, yes, while, you know, compared to non-renewable resources such as oil and gas, absolutely. You know, it should be one-time work, you know, in the renewable energy sphere, whether it's batteries, whether it's hydro, whether it's whatever, the grid. But getting at it isn't all that clean and green as people think it is. And some experts in some corners believe it's just as harmful on the environment, that kind of mining, as oil and gas. Your thoughts?
0: As fossil fuels, yes. So, I mean, there's a lot to get our heads around as a population here, and to see what avenues our government is more aligned to support as we get through these crises.
1: To say the least, yeah. And I mean, you know, we have to diversify. There's no question of that. And we have to move in. I mean, there's still the need for fossils. And, you know, we can go on and on about how clean our oil and gas is compared to others, the carbon, you know, and then carbon capture. And that hasn't been fully realized, not in this jurisdiction yet. And it's still a big bone of contention in Alberta, if they ever get to those pipeline conversations. So, wow.
0: what a chat
1: you're going to have tomorrow night. Yeah. So once again,
0: you cannot look at anything in isolation.
1: No, absolutely. So, you know, I'll be fascinated by that if I can find time to get there. Can you just give us all the where's and when's one more time?
0: Okay, yep. It's tomorrow, Tuesday evening, May 5th, from 7.

0: to 9 p.m., and it will be held in the Whale Atrium. Mm. That's on the ground floor of the new Core Sciences facility at Memorial University. It's sort of kitty-corner in the intersection to the CBC studio and the...
1: Yeah.
0: And the
1: and right next to the student building. Center there.
0: That's right. That's right. And so that's from 7 to 9. Or you can link in through a Zoom link from our website, and that's at nlenvironmentnetwork.org.
1: Perfect. And if nothing else, go for the whale.
0: Yes, absolutely. It's a beauty. If you haven't seen it, it'd be well worth it to come out just for that.
1: Yeah, the event and everything were, when they installed it, that was one thing. But just to walk in and forget that it's there and you go, oh, right.
0: Yes.
1: This is fascinating. Yeah.
0: It is fascinating.
1: Well, Diana, good luck tomorrow night. I'm telling you, I don't live far from Munn. If I can get there, I'll be there. If not, the Zoom link is mine.
0: Excellent.
1: Great.
0: All right. We look forward to it.
1: Thanks very much. Good luck tomorrow night.
0: Thank you.
1: Take care.
0: Bye-bye.
1: Okay, bye. Let's see. Let's go right to line number two. And Cyril, you're on the air.
2: And how are you today, sir?
1: Fair to Midland, getting there. It's the first day.
2: Okay.
1: It's been a bit of a spin and a whirlwind. I've hosted before, but it's a different, a whole different kettle of wax when you're when it's yours now. So I'm going to try to slowly but surely put my stamp on it.
2: And what's your first name? Is it Greg? Was it
1: Greg? That's Greg behind the glass. Mine is Brian. Brian Callahan.
2: Brian. Okay.
1: Yes,
2: you're
1: sir.
2: Brian who? I didn't know.
1: No, all good. No, I can't assume everybody's. Yeah, Brian Callahan.
2: Okay.
1: Yep.
2: Brian, my name is Cyril House.
1: Yes, sir.
2: I haven't called in the open line in a long, long, long time.
1: Well, I appreciate this.
2: And I hope it works out with you, because I think I understood from just before you brought me on there that you're going to be the new kid on the block for the open line, eh?
1: Yes, sir, and you can call me kid all you want. I love it.
2: Okay. I tell you what the purpose of my call today is, sir.
1: Yes, sir.
2: I'm retired now. I'm 66 years old. I worked for Eastern Health for almost 40 years, and 30 out of the 40 years was driving commercial vehicles for Eastern Health. I love driving. I wouldn't mind to have to hang up the keys. I hope that never happens, actually. But anyway, having said that, the purpose of the phone call is them three cursed, I'm going to curse on them, roundabouts up at Costco up there. Now, a lot of people are intimidated with it. Me personally, no, sir. I'm not intimidated. Anything to do with driving and driving trucks and whatnot, that's what I spent my life at. But ever since Costco went in up there and them three roundabouts are there, there are a lot of people who are intimidated with it. And they're a bit nervous. And there are people that don't drive through it and won't go near it in the whole nine yards. So last Thursday to be exact, at approximately 1:15, 1:20 in the afternoon, I was leaving Costco. I came down just past the graveyard on your right-hand side there. I entered into the first, I'm going to call it the first roundabout exiting Southlands.
1: Right.
2: Anyway, and as I did, there's naturally, there's two lanes there. You know that. I'm sure you go to Costco.
1: I know it well.
2: Yeah. Anyway, well, I'll tell you how well I knows it. I spent $25,000 at Costco last year. I'm up there 8 to 9 times every month. So there you go. That's how much business that I'm bringing to them up there.
1: You got more patience than I do.
2: Well, when you're retired, boy, you know, your life is your own. You can do what you want and go when you want and whatever.
1: True enough.
2: But anyway, getting back to what took place, poor senior citizen, I was on the, I'm going to call it the left lane, the fast lane, and she's on the slower lane. She misjudged. There's absolutely, I repeat, absolutely no lines present on the pavement. Now, I know the snow is just off the ground. I'm well aware of that. But talking about paint on the pavement, they're at those three roundabouts. And I also question, is it safe? Was it designed right? Could have it been designed a bit better for the motoring public? Nobody should ever have to have a mark on their back and say, hey, boys, I don't know about going through them roundabouts up there. Because that persona is out there about those roundabouts at Costco, as I said there earlier. So anyway, the poor lady misjudged, didn't realise it was two lanes there simply because she did come in contact with my vehicle. Now, it's very, very, very minor, but that's not the point. The point is this. There's no painted lines. You got three roundabouts entering to get to Costco and the other stores that are there, and you got three exiting. And I'm going to tell you, if the painted lines are not there, and by the way, in places there when you're entering and exiting, there's a lot of zigzagging going around those little roundabouts. And if the lines are not there, so you take a person, now it could be an older man, an older woman, it could be even young drivers just starting out in life, driving through there with no painted lines. So you don't know, you're in your left lane, minding your own business, and of course you know you're in the right spot because you're in and out there like a dog, some you go over a year, whatever the case may be. But the person on the right, you don't know who they are or what they're going to do.
3: That's right.
2: So anyway, the poor lady come in contact with me. Now that lady is upset. I'm upset. You know, she got an upset on her insurance. Thanks be to God the woman was honest enough to confess up that you know, that she admitted fault and whatever the case may be. So we pulled out of harm's way when the incident took place. I got her out of harm's way and pulled in on a parking lot. There's a building there, some kind of a healthcare facility building, just as you pass the graveyard heading out, in other words, heading east out of Southlands or Costco up there. Anyway, we pulled in out of harm's way, done our little
1: exchange
2: of information and whatever the case may be. Now, here's something that really, for last year, I threatened over and over and over to myself, frustrated, noticed that the painting of the lines, let's talk about that. Last summer, a good example, last summer, we didn't have a bad winter last year. Now, we had a damn good one this year. But anyway, last year, April month, May month, June month, it was late July before a lick of paint went to the pavement there on those two entrances going into those roundabouts. And anyway, as far as I'm concerned, I blame the council out in St. John's. They fought hard enough to get Galway the right to the snow clearing and whatever the case may be. It should have been, in my opinion, underneath Mount Pearl, because I don't think they would be dragging their heels like the St. John's Municipal Council out there this soon.
1: Well, you just took the words out of my mouth, sir. I was going to ask you. I mean, I'm only going to ask the question. I know exactly what you're talking about, and you're right above, you know, it's right above basically that overpass, the Pitts-Moyle overpass as well. I'm just wondering, you know, does Mount Pearl and St. John's, or do both cities own one of those? Is there a cutoff? Is it just the city of St. John's responsibility? Is it in any way city of Mount Pearl's responsibility? And is that in any way causing a problem every spring for who's supposed to paint the lines? I'm just asking.
2: Yeah, you know what? I don't know for sure. And to be quite honest with you, you just said something maybe I should have refrained from probably saying something I did say.
1: Well,
2: I don't know 100% sure who's responsible for doing the lines and who's responsible for doing the snow clearing. And, of course, let's not forget the signage up there.
1: Yeah.
2: that gets the pulp dead out of it. Because of our weather and pushing back the snow for the winter. It is a hard area up there. I don't need to be told it because I spent my life out there on the road driving commercial trucks and, of course, my own personal driving throughout the years and whatnot. There's no doubt about it. It's not our environment. It's not certainly the easiest environment around.
1: And, Sarah, you know what? The other thing that makes it worse, too, it's a double. It's all bad enough. The roundabouts, a lot of people have problem negotiating them. They don't... understand them. And the rules are there, and I'm not going to go into them all again. But
2: no.
1: It's one lane is bad enough. When you double it up with two, and then you add the fact that there's no lines. I'm well past the break. I'll give you 30 seconds to wrap. Sorry about that, but give her.
2: Yes, you are on the right same train of thought as I am there. You got, so simply put up there today is, here's my honest opinion. You're entering up there today at your own risk. There's no painted lines to tell you where you should be, and there's no painted line to tell me where I should be. So isn't that just enough in itself? It should raise an eyebrow with somebody and say, hey, boys, we got to get the boots on the ground here. Come up here. Now, can they paint it during the day? Forget it. Up there, they need boots on the ground in the late evening, early morning. Get in, get it painted up, and get out, because it is a very busy, high-traffic area every day.
1: Got you loud and clear. I really hate, I could go on with forever. Cyril, I hope you call again, because this issue and driving in general, it'll drive you. It'll drive us all mad. But we need to discuss these things and keep them top of mind. And I can only imagine when it gets into court, you know, with those sorts of things, how the fact that there are no lines would apply and how insurance treats that. But look, I really appreciate the call. Don't be a stranger. If this was your first one, I can't wait for your second.
2: Well, I tell you what, when I get straightened away with my vehicle and whatnot, I'm going to try to do some good for this senior citizen who did come in contact with me.
1: Okay.
2: After it's all said and done. And you know what? Perhaps I should call back and give you a little update.
1: I'd really appreciate it. We always appreciate it when someone brings up a topic to come on back afterward and just put a bow on it. So I look forward to it.
2: Yeah, no problem. You have a good day.
1: Thanks, Cyril, for the call. Take care.
2: Okay, my buddy.
1: Okay, bye-bye. All right, Greg, sorry, but good call. Let's take that break.
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1: And welcome back to the program. Just before we get to our next caller, email there, just following up on our last discussion, saying last summer I was exiting pits, and this is, of course, regarding roundabouts, taking the ramp towards Galway, and I was met by someone who decided to take the exit to exit the roundabout going the wrong way, which is always fun, and down the on-ramp. Well, that's all we need. It's one thing to properly navigate it in the right direction. The wrong direction just adds a whole other element. And they add that painting the roundabout line should be right behind school zones. Couldn't agree more. It's a hazard, especially where it goes two lanes to one, heading towards Kent. Terrible design. Should be consistent lanes. I agree. Let's go right to line number one. And is it Christy? You're on the air.
15: Hi, I'm calling this morning to send out a huge bouquet to Hope, who is a nurse on 5 East at St. Clair's Hospital.
1: Sounds like she was appropriately named.
15: Absolutely, and she lives up to it, I tell you. My friend was in hospital over the past week, and she was absolutely fabulous. Her bedside manner, her caring nature. I said, I got this call in and let everyone know, because if everyone couldn't encounter a nurse like her, they'd be very lucky. And healthcare is getting a bad rap a lot of the times. And I said, nope, this is a little positive note. I hope she hears it or someone tells her, because, like I said, she was absolutely fabulous.
1: Just tell me the circumstances of it all again, Christy. Where and which facility?
15: It was at the St. Clair's Hospital. A friend of mine ended up at emergency on Sunday, and then was transferred up to the 5th floor. And Hope was one of the nurses that most did his treatment, and she was absolutely fabulous. She made sure he had everything he needed. Any questions he had, they were answered, and if she couldn't answer them, she found an answer. She's amazing.
1: I'm sure.
15: She's what healthcare represents. Like I said, if everyone could have a nurse like her, they would be so lucky if they had a hospital stay and they encounter her.
1: Yeah, and I'll bet you Hope would be the first one to say that she couldn't do it without the rest of the staff on that floor.
15: Absolutely. Yeah, the rest of the staff were really good as well. It's just that he happened to encounter her most of the time. But they were all very helpful.
1: And Christy, I'm so glad you called.
15: Especially with this new program they now have, the Core Care. You know, they're trying to work out some of the bugs, but they're all doing their best, and they're all very helpful.
1: That seems to be the consensus, hey, across the board. I mean, the calls that we get, speaking, you know, the people who will preamble or preface their criticism of the healthcare system with, this is not about the staff. We know, you know, this is a vocation for many people. You know, it's not like I'm going to take a part-time job to get myself to university. This is the career, the caring, the hope that they give, and appropriately named in some cases. You know, so it's important that we hear these phone calls. Not only that, just for their own morale. You know, one good phone
15: One good phone call could change their day, could change their week. And there's not enough good recognition, and there's not enough good positive vibes put out there, because most of the time when you hear healthcare, like you said, it's negative. So I said, no, I had to call in because I just want to make sure that it's, like you said, it's not the staff. They're doing their best. They're working as hard as they can, and they need to get some recognition sometimes. They need to be people to know that it's not us. We're here to help. We took this profession, and like I said, she's exceptional.
1: And you just know it, right? We all know it. Like, you can get a nice, you know, a negative comment early in the day, or a negative thing happen to you, and it can play on you all day. You know, it can kind of eat away, depending on, you know, how serious it is. I mean, look, toothache is one thing. You know, a crisis in the family or something is another. You know, we deal with them as we do, and we prioritize them the best you can. But you know how a little negative thing can send your day into a tailspin? A positive thing?
15: You can go in a spiral.
1: Yeah, and but the positive, the other way, works even better. And when you get a call like it that, and I hope they're listening over on the fifth floor.
15: I really do. Well, and if she's not listening this morning, I really hope that someone hears this phone call and passes this information on to her. Because, like I said, it's just not enough positivity right now. Everything is negative, and we need some more positivity in our healthcare system.
1: I could not agree more, to be honest, totally honest with you. Look, I appreciate the phone call. You know, these bouquets, I was mentioning earlier off the top of the show, I've got an open line song written that we may well play on Friday, may even perform it here, and there's a whole line in there about bouquets and bricks.
15: I would love to hear that song.
1: Okay, we'll put you in the category of you want to hear it. And
15: absolutely.
1: And the more
15: and
1: we
15: I
1: hear,
15: also read your book.
1: Oh, okay. So you know the significance and the serendipity that's going on here.
15: Absolutely, yeah.
1: Christy, I appreciate the call. Last thing, were the elevators working when you were over to St. Clair's the other day?
15: No, they are still using the service elevators, but they had mentioned that they're still working, trying to get them up and running. But I got to say, that runs smoothly as well, because they do have someone there that, when you walk into the main entrance, will let you know that the main elevators are out of service, and they do direct you to the service elevators.
1: Well, let's hope that can get fixed up running, too. That's not the staff's fault either.
15: No, exactly.
1: Christy, I really appreciate the call. We need more of them. Thanks a lot.
15: Thank you very much. Have a great day.
1: You too. Thank you. All right, Greg, let's take that news and back with the final hour for Monday the 4th. May the 4th be with you right after the break.
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16: 11 o'clock, we have cloudy skies, temperature at 8 in St. John's. Winds are picking up, gusting to about 70 over at the airport. Good morning, I'm Sarah Strickland. The province remains committed to wind hydrogen development despite not extending land reserves to a number of companies earlier this year. The province would not extend Crown land reserves to three companies due to a lack of progress and their failure to pay land reserve fees. Energy Minister Lloyd Parrott says the province is very bullish about wind to hydrogen development through companies like Exploits Valley Renewable Energy Corporation and North Atlantic.
17: Very pleased to be with North Atlantic last week when they opened up their new headquarters. A great example of vertical integration and how companies should operate. We've got a company from Newfoundland that's here in Newfoundland right now, 120 staff 3 weeks ago, and they'll go up over 500 in a couple of weeks. They're operating the largest oil refinery in France, which they bought from Exxon Gravishan out of St. John's. And I believe they will be successful with their wind project.
16: The Atlantic Chamber of Commerce is joining with its counterparts in Quebec to urge the NL and Quebec governments to move forward with expansion of the Upper Churchill. The PC government put the MOU on hold while a panel conducted a review of the deal to ensure it's in the best interest of Newfoundland and Labrador. That report was delivered to government on Thursday, and the Premier has promised to release its findings to the public. The chambers have written an open letter asking that work on the project move forward. President and CEO of the Atlantic Chamber of Commerce, Rhonda Tolk-Lane, says major projects need scrutiny, but prolonged uncertainty carries its own risk.
18: While we're measuring and looking at this very carefully, the people with expertise, we want to balance that we also need a clear path forward on what's next so investors can make decisions, so businesses can plan. So it's a balancing act of digging in, scrutinizing it, and not having uncertainty and too long delays.
16: The Board of Trade has a proposal into the province that they think will help with their promise to reduce red tape. Included in the 2026 budget was a promise to establish a red tape reduction office. CEO Anne-Marie Boudreau argues that the term red tape is very vague, so to first address red tape, they need to find concrete examples of what it is and where it is.
19: So the Board of Trade has put a proposal in front of the province to say, allow us to go out through, there's a chamber network throughout Newfoundland and Labrador whom we would like to work with, and to go into communities throughout the province and sit with business owners, because they know where those things are. And if, once we hear trends and when we hear where repeated issues and barriers are and why businesses are having trouble, then that's red tape that can be addressed. When you don't know where it is, then it's really hard to tend to.
16: A brand of spices sold across the country has been recalled due to undeclared allergens. Various Salem Foods ground spices and spice blends have been recalled by the Canadian Food Inspection Agency due to failure to disclose the presence of wheat, gluten, and mustard. The products can pose significant health risks to those with allergies or celiac disease. Affected spices include cinnamon, cumin, black pepper, curry powder, and allspice. A full list of affected products can be found online. Up next, your VOCM weather forecast.
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16: St. John's Metro, rest of the Avalon and Clarenville, mostly cloudy today. Southwesterly winds 60, gusting to 90 this afternoon with a high of 6. Cloudy with a few showers this evening. Southwesterly winds 50, low plus 3. And tomorrow, sunshine, winds at 50, high of 14. Central Newfoundland, cloudy with a few showers today, southerlies 50 and a high of 8. Showers ending overnight, southwesterly winds 40, low plus 3, and sunny tomorrow, winds at 50 and a high of 14. South coast, showers today, southwesterly winds gusting to 90 around lunchtime, a high of plus 5. Showers ending later this evening, winds drop down to 50, a low of plus 3. Sunny for tomorrow, southwesterly winds 50, high of 14, except 6 along parts of the coast. For the west coast, southwest coast, northern peninsula, less showers today. Southeasterlies gusting to 70, except 100 in the rec house, a high of plus 3. Showers or flurries tonight. Southwesterly winds 50, low of plus 1. Sun and cloud for tomorrow. Winds at 40, high of 15. For Happy Valley Goose Bay, 10 to 20 millimeters of rain today, except snow over higher terrain. Northeasterly winds 40, temperature at plus 2. Showers or flurries for tonight. Low of plus 2. And for tomorrow, showers or flurries. Westerly winds at 30 and a high of 11. For Labrador West, cloudy with a few showers today and a high of plus 4. Showers or flurries for this evening, low minus 1, then mainly cloudy tomorrow with a high of 6. For the North Coast, rain mixed with snow today, northerly winds 40, high of plus 3. Rain this evening, snow over higher terrain, light winds, low plus 1, and cloudy with drizzle or flurries tomorrow and a high of plus 1. Right now in St. John's, cloudy skies, temperatures at 8, winds are gusting to about 70 over at the airport. I'll be back with all the news of the day at 12 noon. 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
1: Hey, and welcome back to Open Line for this Monday. Just following up couple of emails there regarding roundabouts again. And this one's Chris. The overpass, is this my buddy Chris LeDrew? Maybe it is. The overpass and first roundabout is the responsibility of the province. So thanks for clarification of that. This is, we're talking about the Galway area now, the three roundabouts out that way. If you go through MHA Pauline's social media last year, you'll see he had to put pressure on Transportation Works to have the lines painted midsummer. And I know our previous caller was looking for it a little earlier than that. As a matter of fact, yesterday would probably be good. As I said, you know, the single lane roundabouts are can be tangly enough. You may know everything about it, but you have one person in there is not quite sure. It all goes off the rails. And without lines and a double, like the one there as well by Sobeys out in Paradise, same thing, there's a double there. And you're not supposed to change lanes when you get in the roundabout too, just as a little heads up. And, you know, the other rules that go with it, just while I'm on it, so, you know, yield to all traffic that's already in the circle, of course. So if it's already coming, you got to wait for it. And yield to the left. So anything coming to your left, which, of course, as I said, is traffic already into it. Unless, like that other person who was confronted with someone coming the wrong way, and then you got to look to the right, and you're not really expecting that, to say the least. And one other quick response to an email regarding the Aging Well at Home grant. That's the NLH Services grant. It's the eligible households, I think, are worth receive $400. Only one person can get it. It's for low-income adults 65 years and over who live in their own home, and of course to help cost household and healthcare services and that sort of thing. Emailer is wondering if anyone has heard when it's coming out. They say in a recorded phone message, this person said it'll take 6 weeks. Can you throw it out there and see if anyone else has gotten their Aging Well at Home grant yet? Well, I'm throwing it out there. So thanks, Robin. And if we hear anything, I'll mention it here. And if not, even better, call the open line, as the song says, as you'll find out in maybe even in a few days. All right, let's go right to line number one. And Paul, you're on the air.
0: Good morning, sir.
1: Morning.
0: I'm glad to hear you got the good the job, my buddy.
1: I really appreciate it.
0: You do a good job. You do a good job.
1: It's early days, but I really appreciate it. Thank you.
0: I just want to mention now about the New Waterford Hospital. Another complaint. But you get them occasionally. a friend of mine, actually, she went up to the Waterford last night. She's autistic, Brian, but every now and again she'll have, like, suicidal thoughts. So, of course, we'll take her by the police, or the ambulance might bring her in. And it's not the first time she's been there, to the old one and the new one. But she'll go in there, and then she'll be there for a few hours, and she'll only see a nurse, and then they'll send her back home again. Mm. And I said, well, don't they do anything for you? Do you see a doctor at all? No, just a nurse. And, well, what do they do for you at all? Well, they just give you a list of names in town to call, different organizations and stuff like that.
1: Yeah.
0: The sad thing about it is, Brian, if somebody is gone that far, and that's not the first time somebody's called in open line, even in tears, about that, being sent back home and they're suicidal. It's like I said to her, Brian, how many people actually go home and probably end their lives? And we'll never know. What is the policy? I'm not asking you, but what is the policy at the hospital? If somebody is suicidal, you're there for a couple hours, you only see a nurse, hello, goodbye. They send you back home, especially if you're a repeat patient. You know, they know who you are. It's sad, and it's my understanding too, Brian, that the new hospital doesn't even have as many beds as the old one did, which, if that's true, that doesn't make any sense. It's a brand-new hospital. They know the demand. They should have at least made it, you know, 50 more beds. And I know people are going to say, well, add 50 beds, you're going to need that many more people. Well, at least build the darn thing and have that much done. But that's really sad. She said she was going to call in today, and I said, no, don't bother, because when she called me from the hospital, I said, Kayla, why did you even bother to go there? I should have named, I should have done that. But because they're only going to send you home like they always do. And it's unfortunate. I know they're busy. We all know they're busy. Well, you know, and apparently there's quite a few people down there besides her. But is the answer not just to get a few more? It may sound easy enough, get a few more psychiatrists, but have somebody there who can come out and just talk to that person for maybe at least 5 minutes. Wouldn't that send some people home happier, knowing that they've seen somebody for five lousy minutes? That's all I'm saying. No disrespect to the nurse. They got a policy there. In my opinion, it's stupid. If you want to commit suicide, and people go to the extremes, Brian. I live. I'll tell you where I live. I live in Pasadena Crescent. Mm-hmm. And there a couple of years ago, there was a young fellow out there, and he was going to set himself on fire. The cops, the ambulance, the fire trucks were out there, and with their hoses all ready to go. Yeah. The cops tell him to put it down. Put it down the gas can, and he did eventually. But he had to rush him and get the can from him. Yeah. That's the extreme that people go to. to try to get in to the Waterford, and not a new Waterford.
1: Yeah, Paul, you said, you know, just 5 minutes. It's, you know, however long it takes to feel like someone actually gives a damn, you know, and cares about yours. The unbelievably horrible, horrific situation you're in where you're considering ending your life. I grew up next to the old Waterford Hospital. I wrote a damn book about it, and I never talk about it much. You know, I put it out there. It was something that I just wanted to get off my chest. Never even mentioned. It was never even almost meant to be published. But I grew up around patients all my life, right next door, physically right next door to the Waterford. And talking with the doctors in the day, so much has changed and so much hasn't. And I go back to what the woman was talking about earlier. We had a call for a bouquet for people at St. Clair's. Again, this isn't about the staff. It really isn't. I mean, when you're in that realm of mental health, you're not in there punching a clock, watching the time go by. You're in there to do good, to help, and you can't do it if you're not supported. And I know what you're saying. So many calls, so many people come up to me right in the courtroom after a court case and will say, basically exactly what you just told me. You know, they make the effort, as hard as it is, to go to that hospital and tell people that you're no longer in control of yourself. And, if the bravado of men or the sensitivity of people or whatever, people have to overcome that to come to grips with what they're going through. And that's just the people who can come to grips with it. They have the self-awareness that they know they're in trouble. And if you don't get there and find that first point of contact that somebody actually cares, you're absolutely right. That can be what pushes you over the edge. And it's a horrific reality. But even with the best care, that exists. And so, you know, we know the staffing challenges, and we know the not just staffing in general, but especially this kind of expertise. And you said it, you know, it's not like just let's go grab a few psychiatrists. It takes more than psychiatrists, much more.
0: Yeah, I know, but you know, this is not the first time she's been there and gone to the hospital to try to get some kind of help. She's been involved with the court system as well, and she's hoping that eventually down the road, if she's going to be charged, for God's sake, put me in the hospital to get some kind of psychiatric assessment done. Now, she is autistic right now. And I know that treats everybody differently. But she is, occasionally she's suicidal. Other than that, she's happy as gold, Brian.
1: And
0: she's really, but it's frustrating when you go, it boggles the mind. But I know everything is involved, the staffing, and there's a lot of people. She said there was a lot of people there waiting to get in. The police were bringing people in while she was there. They're all sitting in the waiting room to see somebody. And it's pretty much all for naught. You just have to go back home again.
1: And
0: I know when she used to go down to the old Waterford, it was the same situation. Sometimes they give her a tuna sandwich or something while she's waiting. And that's what it boiled down to. I said, well, did they at least give you a tuna sandwich? Oh, yeah, I got that much out of it. But it's just a reoccurring cycle. It's like there's no end to it. It's like she needs to get psychiatric help, and hundreds of more people in the province do too, I know, and I don't know what the answer is, Brian.
1: I will tell you this, at least, you know, and they do have, and great work with Mark Grushy and Peter Ralph and these people who established the mental health court that there is in the province. It's an alternative justice system for people who are, you know, clinically been determined to be at risk and are in the throes of mental health issues, and they're dealt with differently and more appropriately. And the bricks and mortar side of it, you know, a new hospital was never going to solve the mental health crisis that we all.
0: No, but they should have made it a bit bigger, Brian.
1: Sorry, go ahead.
0: No, but that's what I'm saying. I mean, I know it's going to cost more money, but I mean, they know there's a lot of people waiting to get in. You know, at least. You know, apparently now, a couple of years ago, she had been down to the Waterford for a week. But she told me they put her on one of the wrong wards.
1: Yeah.
0: So they never even hardly looked at her at all. It's like, hello, you're here for a week. It's almost like a vacation, then you're gone again.
1: Oh, my God. And you don't need anything that makes it feel like you're not being cared, or they don't care.
0: That's what I told her last night. I said, what's the point? You're only going to come back home again. And I called her later on that night. And, going home again, waiting for the bus. What, did they do anything for you? Well, a nurse saw me, and she gave me a list of numbers to call in town.
1: It can be so.
0: She's probably got 90% of them numbers anyway, Brian.
1: The despair is real. And
0: well, like I say, how many people go home, Brian, and end up, you know what I'm saying?
1: Yeah.
0: Because of that reason, right?
1: Only because of the time. I've really, you know, time is not my friend on this show, especially when we're into these sensitive.
0: No, buddy,
1: you can
0: I
1: appreciate
0: know.
1: It, right? And I always, it's always on my conscience that you get into these, you know, I just don't want to completely exit from such a sensitive conversation. But the clock and the bosses tell me I'd have to. But, Paul, listen, the most important part is you made the call, and these calls have to be made. People are listening. Whatever it does, every little bit helps, right?
0: Yeah, well, I hope so, my buddy.
1: And I wish you...
0: Anyway,
1: she was going to
0: call in, but I figured I'd call in for her. But hopefully, Brian, something will be done for many people as well, my friend.
1: Absolutely, Paul.
0: Thank you, Brian.
1: I appreciate the call, and she is welcome to call as well. Absolutely.
0: Yeah, she may well down the road, my buddy. She may very well.
1: All right, Paul. Good luck with it all. Take care. Okay, Greg, let's take a break. We're coming up to the 11:30 hour, and we got a few calls in the queue, but we're always looking for more, so we'll be right back with Dennis after the break.
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1: And welcome back to the show. Let's see, follow up, a little bit of housekeeping just to get done here. A few emails on the aging at home grant. Yes, aging well at home. So a couple of callers, or a couple of emailers, I should say. I wish you were callers, but, you know, feel free to give us a jingle too. Yes, I have received my money about 4 weeks ago, and it did take 6 weeks. So there's one emailer, and the other messages me to say, as for the Aging Well grant, I applied back in January and received my $400 check at the end of March. And let's see, as for the roundabout topic that we've been banding about this morning. Hey, Brian, maybe roundabouts should have the permanent disc markers installed. They have them on highways and are also visible at night. Cheers. Good idea. And let's see. Okay, here's one from Ed. If you're leaving Kent and you want to head to downtown St. John's, Kilbride, the signage says for you to stay in the left lane as you round the second roundabout, you have to cross over through the right lane to take the ramp to get to the Pits Memorial, which is true. As you said, you shouldn't have to cross over a lane, not supposed to, in a roundabout, but this sign tells you to do so. By the way, congratulations and thanks very much. And let's see, one more I got. Just heard the host of the show say that drivers are not supposed to change lanes within a roundabout. Well, that's in just the general information from the Traffic Act that I read. So I don't know if you're reading a different one. So nowhere does it say such a thing. As well, the lines within a roundabout are broken and it is expected that you change lanes. You could get in the inner lane and spin around all day if you want, which I've seen a couple of funny movies, maybe even, I think it was National Lampoon's, which spur you need to take. So this needs to be corrected or host clarified. I'm not qualified to give driving instructions. Well, I've been driving for 40 years. So, you know, I feel a level of qualification, but I'm just reading from the basic instructions on roundabouts where it says you should not change lanes while you're in one. But yeah, fine. I stand to be corrected. No one, and certainly not me, said I was perfect. Let's go to line number two. Dennis, you're on the air. Morning, Dennis.
7: I'm not Dennis.
1: Oh,
7: I'm
1: sorry, Mary. Dennis. I'm sorry, Mary.
7: I'm Mary.
1: I have Dennis and Mary right next to each other.
7: I spelled my name right, too, buddy. And you couldn't get it wrong. My name is Mary.
1: Yes, you are. Go ahead, Mary. You're on the air.
7: I phoned the buddy, can you get a loan for my house? And he wouldn't give it to me. I don't know why. It's all for the rich people, is it?
1: What's the loan for?
7: For get my house done. I put a piece on here 2019, and the COVID freaked me out. I couldn't get it done. It's all rotten now. And I tried to phone him and get a loan, and he wouldn't give it to me. I don't know why.
1: Well, who did you ask for the loan? You don't need to name the bank, but I guess you went to a bank, did you?
7: No, I went to the RAP program or whatever they're called.
1: Oh, the provincial, the government program. Right.
7: They wouldn't give it to me. They said it's no good. I mean, you can't get it.
1: They said what's no good?
7: I don't know why.
1: Okay, so what's your situation, Mary? Where do you live, if you don't mind me asking, generally?
7: I'm here in Port-au-Soir.
1: Okay. And are you living in a house, or is it a standalone house?
7: My own house.
1: Okay, so.
7: And I can't get nothing. Nobody wants to help me out here.
1: Okay.
7: I don't know why you gotta be rich for to get anything done here from the government.
1: Do you own your own house?
7: Yes, I own my own house, and I put I paid that every time I got my tax done. I paid it off. That's how I got it done. And I used to take you before that. I used to take you $128 in my unemployment to pay for my house. And I was only getting $400 and some odd from the unemployment. And the government would help me to fix up my house. The COVID freaked me up. I can't get nobody to help me.
1: What do you want done with the house?
7: I want to get fixed up. That piece I built on is rotten now, and I want somebody to help me, the government to help me. You give it to everybody else, but you won't give it to me.
1: Well, if you own your own house, the government's not going to necessarily just give you money to help fix it up. We all have to take care of our own properties, unless it's a housing situation.
7: I'm a single person. I need some help.
1: Me too. I'm a single person, and I need some help.
7: Don't get ignorant with me.
1: I'm not getting Mary. I'm not getting ignorant with you. I'm agreeing with you. I would like some work done on my house, but I don't understand who you applied.
7: That's ignorant right there.
1: Who did you ask for? Who did you? Okay, Mary. I'm not being ignorant. I'm asking you. I'm just trying to get a couple of answers. I'm just wondering who you own your own house. I'm wondering what you want or expect the government to do when you own your own.
7: Money. The government gives them money to fix up their house.
1: Who?
7: Gives them cars and trucks and everything. I want something. I'm not going to vote for nobody else if you come here, and I vote until I get something done here.
1: Who's your MHA, Mary? Have you been in touch with them?
7: I don't know who it is.
1: You're Port of Soix, so you're on the Northern Peninsula.
7: Yeah.
1: Port of Soix. So is it, I don't know. I mean, I'm not going to guess. I know the MHA is up that area.
7: They don't do nothing for you. Why vote for them? They don't do nothing for you.
1: I'm just wondering. I know somebody's going to tell me real quick. But you don't know your MHA offhand, do you? Have you gone through your MHA just to see what you might be eligible for?
7: Did you come down to Nantney?
1: Well, it could be Andrea Barber up that way. I'm just not sure 100%. I say that because, you know, maybe someone can help me. If I say one thing, I'll get corrected real quick. But I just want to be clear. If you go through your MHA and just find out what you might be eligible for, there are programs out there, you know, like when it comes to... Pardon?
7: There's Canada Pension now. How much raise we get on that? The Canada Pension. Somebody said this was 75 cents. Or $74.
1: $74. So this year's maximum pensionable earnings is $74.
7: $74. That's not very much anyway. $74.
1: Well, $74,600. So that would be the maximum pensionable earnings you could get. Your base contribution is like 5%. Go ahead.
7: I only get $190. That's nothing. You can't get nothing out of that. Can't get a boy a pack of condoms, sure.
1: Mary, I would really advise you, though, if you could find out just simply who your MHA is and see what you might be eligible for your house, I appreciate it. I mean,
7: I was talking to Barbara.
1: Okay. And what'd she say?
7: And she didn't do nothing. Then she gave me a number for something else, somebody else.
1: Well,
7: and I couldn't get through.
1: She should be the one to be able to... She should be the one to be able to help you direct you, or at least someone staff in her office, if that's your MHA.
7: We don't want nothing to do with us, that poor Soix crowd.
1: So you're saying she has something just against the Port of Soix crowd?
7: I don't know, but you won't do nothing for us. I'm talking to the government, too. You won't do nothing for us.
1: For us as in the community, or you personally with your house?
7: For my house and for everybody else.
1: Okay. Well, we'll have to ask Minister Barber or the MHA for the area when we get him a chance if they...
7: Everybody got a house built, but he gets help. Some people get help to fix up their house.
1: I agree.
7: And I can't.
1: I agree. I agree with you. And if you can, and the government has those answers. I don't have any access to all your financial situation, so I can't say what you'd be eligible for, what programs you'd be eligible for. But if your MHA doesn't help you and doesn't at least direct you in the right area and give you a yes or no what you might be eligible for, because you could be eligible for something. But if they can't help you, then you call me back and then we'll call them out and we'll get them on the show and ask them why they didn't help you. How's that? Sound good? Mary, you still there? You're showing still. Greg, is Mary still? I still have her on the line here.
7: Yeah, don't be ignorant with me. You know something. I'm here.
1: Why are you getting on with Mary? Excuse me. That's enough calling me ignorant, okay? I'm not an ignorant person.
7: I'm not. I'm not.
1: Okay, well, you did a couple of times, and I'm having enough. That's enough of it. Okay? I'm trying to help you. Okay? I really am, genuinely.
7: Sorry.
1: I have no reason at all to be ignorant towards you. I'm trying to help you. But as I said, if your MHA doesn't help you, if nobody gets back to you, let me know. We'll find your MHA, and then we'll put the questions right to them, okay?
7: Okay.
1: Okay. God love you. Take care.
7: Yeah.
1: Okay. Talk to you soon. Okay, bye. Right at the break, Greg, let's take that break. Come back with Sheila O'Leary, the MHA for St. John's East Kitty Vitty. And we're going to talk some heritage and politics right after the break.
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0: I'm trying to help you, okay? I really am, genuinely. I have no reason at all to be ignorant towards you. I'm trying to help you. But as I said, if your MHA doesn't help you, if nobody gets back to you, let me know. We'll find your MHA, and then we'll put the questions right to them, okay?
1: Okay.
0: Okay, God love you. Take care.
1: Yeah.
0: Okay, talk to you soon. Okay, bye. Right at the break, Greg, let's take that break. Come back with Sheila O'Leary, the MHA for St. John's East Kitty Vitty. And we're going to talk some heritage and politics right after the break.
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0: And welcome back to the show. Right to line number three. And Sheila O'Leary, the MHA for St. John's East Kitty Vitty, NDP MHA, I should say. You're on the air.
4: Oh, wonderful. And Brian, congratulations. Congratulations. I'm delighted for you. I'm delighted for the public. You're a great person to have a conversation with and to vet all kinds of the public needs and issues. So congrats.
0: Sheila, thank you very much. Really appreciate it.

0: Okay. Okay. Well, what are we chatting about today?
1: Well, I noticed you might have had some involvement in a few heritage issues. And, you know, look, you have some history with this. You know how the heritage bylaw works in the city of St. John's. You know how it works, period. All the ins and outs, the process of votes, the, you know, how it, look, just how the system runs. So you have some unique insight here because, you know, a lot of time in municipal politics, we have these issues come up and you don't, you know, it feels very much like there's a consensus at City Hall. They're all together and they're going to make sure that even though they may have some rumblings in the background, when they come out, they're going to come out as a united front. We haven't necessarily seen it on this one. Certainly some division in ranks, close votes on heritage. Right. Let's talk first about the battery. It boggles the mind for me that we'd even want, I'm going to say it, but we'd even want to go down this road. We have very few of these beautiful historic places left in our city.
0: Exactly.
1: We talk about Water Street. Oh, my God. I lived in the Battery for several years. Go ahead.
0: Yeah, no. So, changing hats, of course, as people may remember, of course, I've been on council for 14. I was on city council for 14 years, deputy mayor for two terms, a longtime advocate for heritage and retaining our historic significance. And, I still have managed to have some hairs left in my head. I don't know how, but it really has been a tough sell, I have to tell you, to try to get to the point of actually conserving and protecting heritage buildings, historic sites. This has been an ongoing issue. And, I can list a stream of them, an arm long, from Bryn Mawr property on New Cove Road to Shaw Street to right now we have former convent on Margaret's Place, boarded up.
1: Another one.
0: Again, another property waiting for demolition by neglect. It's an extremely frustrating process to deal with the heritage regulations as they sit right now. I mean, I was just looking back through some of my notes here. I mean, the Battery, first of all, if we're going to talk about the Battery itself, the Battery Development Guideline Study was done in 2004 by PHB Group and Track Consulting. This has been bandied around for a long time, and we're not really seeing any improvements. And that's the problem, is that we're not, the legislation that the city has is not doing what it needs to do in order to preserve the properties. So now, of course, I have a new hat now. I have the grand privilege of having the confidence of the public to represent as MHA for St. John's East Kitty-Vitty, which, of course, is the same thing. I still have to represent those constituents in the Battery who have major concerns with what is being proposed right now. And of course, you know, working with my colleagues across the waters, I'm a collaborator. I want to continue to work with people. But what has happened, what is being proposed there is it's completely unacceptable for a number of reasons. It is one of the most iconic areas in our city, the gateway to the city of St. John's. And that's not just about the townies. Let's be very clear on this. The city of St. John's is the capital city of this beautiful province of ours, and it really is the gateway to our tourism industry. Not only is it, are we talking about people's neighborhood and that kind of thing, because obviously local residents deserve to have a voice, and those are constituents that want to have their voice heard, with no public engagement slated yet, is my understanding. And that can happen. It's not a requirement, but it can happen. So I did write a letter to council asking that they consider having a public engagement on this particular development in Limeville. And for those who don't know, this is an incredible historic property that really, if you go to Signal Hill, if you go to the trail at the beginning of the Battery, it really is an iconic area, and it was formerly called Limeville, and it has such incredible significance and a global tourism profile for one of the oldest cities, if not the oldest city in North America.
1: It just feels like creep, you know.
0: The consequences will be huge.
1: Yeah.
0: And it will be huge.
1: It feels like creep. It feels like lack. It feels like, erasing history creep. I mean, I was up at the Innovation Center, the Emera Signal Hill campus of MUN, for an event last week. And, you know, just standing there waiting for it to happen. And look down through the window and, all these modern architectural, very lovely looking, but at a complete and utter, you know, juxtaposition with what the Battery looks like in our mind's eye in a Heritage commercial. You know, you're not going to come and see that anymore. And
0: Sure. And look, Brian, we don't live in a bubble or a petri dish, and we understand that you know, we do continue to progress as a society. I mean, history is all in subjective in lots of ways, but the reality is that there, first of all, this is one of the most significant areas, certainly, of the city at this stage of the game, and to propose, really high-end executive dense development like this in this area is going to change the landscape of the entire region. And so I really am, what is my role now as an MHA in this capacity? Well, obviously, to listen to my constituents and represent their needs. That's first and foremost. So I will be tabling a petition on behalf of the constituents when I get the opportunity from the march that happened yesterday. There was a very, very positive, peaceful march where people came together, about 140 plus, and were very, very vocal. And this is only the start. I know that. I know that they're going to continue to organize and get more and more vocal all the time. But they asked me to propose to table a petition and basically take it to the provincial level now. The City of St. John's has a task at their hands right now because their Heritage Experts Panel, I understand, needs to review what is being proposed, that commercial development there on that property. But they have to deliberate and put forward recommendation. But my role as an MHA now is to see what I can do at the provincial level. So there's a petition that's coming forward now to ask government to declare this property a provincial historic site under the Historic Resources Act. So there's something that the province can do potentially as well. But the reality is, this is a long-standing development issue within the City of St. John's. As one of the most historic spaces in North America, it is terrible that we are still in this position, that we are still watching historic properties and heritage areas just fall off the radar one after the other after the other after the other. And something has to change.
1: Yeah, and just to be clear, this is not simple. It's not easy. There's fine lines between what's, you know, just black and white, what's worth preserving and what's not. I mean, when you look at the age, and they have to be assessed, and it's not just the land, it's not just the property, sometimes it's more the structure that's on the property. And in the case of Lineville, when you look at the trees, and I mean, one of the first places I love to see crocuses in the spring is that property. When I walk Signal Hill, I walk there and I always see the crocuses first time of the year, and I go, oh, it's beautiful. And the trees and everything there, I'm sorry. I mean, I'm a sentimentalist and I'm a heritage guy, and I live down there and I hate to see it go too. But I understand too what the city is up against. And
0: absolutely. It's private property. We understand that.
1: And the cost.
0: But the reality is that we have to start getting ahead of all of these issues. Now we're in a crisis point with that particular property, which will have incredibly negative impacts on the tourism industry, Destination St. John's, Hospitality Newfoundland and Labrador. These are organizations that are killing themselves to ensure that the world stage is brought to our province, and so that tourism operators can continue to grow and thrive and make a living. Because this is all about human resource. This is about supporting our workers here in our province, as well as conserving and protecting the built heritage environment and the beauties of the environment. But this is, let's be honest, this is economy. Yep. This is economics.
1: It all flows.
0: And, you know, we just have not been smart enough about it at this stage of the game. And so my ask to the city early on was to engage with the public on this. Let's have a brainstorm. Let people have their say and have a discussion, because they do have the option to have a public engagement opportunity. Now, what they do with all of that is certainly within the purvey of the council. But now the residents and the concerned people of the St. John's East Kitty-Bitty District are coming to me and asking me to do something at the provincial level, and certainly I'm going to do that on their behalf.
1: Sheila O'Leary, I appreciate the time, and well past the break. Keep us posted. Get right back to me. Any updates on this that you hear, and especially when you table the petition?
0: Absolutely. Thanks so much, Brian.
1: Thanks so much. Take care. Okay, bye.
0: Okay.
1: All right. So let's take that last break of the morning. 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
1: And welcome back to the show. Sadly, I have to pass along some sad news, very sad news, on the passing of Egg Walters. Egg Walters has passed away. We just received a news release from the Community Food Sharing Association. Wow, this is a big loss for our community, for Newfoundland and Labrador. For the work that Egg Walters put into the Community Food Sharing Association. I've dealt with Egg over the years many, many, many times. All the media, all of the organizations, government and everything, the work that he did, trying to feed people and the effort that he put into it. He was always there with a smile on his face at the big warehouse. I used to have a great time. It would drive him nuts, but I would joke with him about anyone named Egg was meant for food sharing. But, joking aside, I'm really saddened to see this today. And I'm sure the VOCM newsroom will have something up online shortly. But this is just breaking now that Egg Walters, the former head of the Community Food Sharing Association, his family and the association is sharing news of his passing yesterday, surrounded by loved ones at home. Wow. And as they say, dedicated his life to ensuring individuals, families facing hardship had access to nutritious food, work rooted in compassion, profound belief in caring the most for the vulnerable in society. Widely respected, absolutely, for his humility, kindness, unwavering commitment to community service. And they're absolutely right. His legacy lives on in the countless lives he touched and the stronger, more compassionate province he helped build. It's out there and it's in due large part to Egg Walters. So my sincere condolences to his family and everybody who knew Egg, all his friends. Just that's a big loss. And a celebration of life. There'll be a week from today at the Shriners on Tops of the Road there next to Burger King. And that'll be an afternoon thing, but I'm sure we'll be talking more and more about that as the days go on. Wow, big loss. We'll be talking about Egg in the days to come for sure. Let's take our last caller for the morning. Elvis Loveless, the MHA for Fortune Bay. Cape Lahoon, you're on the air.
11: Hi, Brian. It's listening to you talk about the sad loss, no deed, about Mr. Walters. We all knew him, certainly when we were in government, food sharing and how much he committed to that, to people in need. Certainly a sad, sad day for Newfoundland and Labrador, and my condolences go out to his family. But you mentioned the celebration of life, and there certainly will be a good celebration because we certainly need to celebrate what he did on Earth for those that were in need, for sure. So it's a sad day for sure.
1: Absolutely. Trying to get my head around this one. He was nothing but great to us, Elvis, and I don't mind taking a bit extra time. It just got passed to me just before you came on, so I didn't mean to blindside you either, but around it. Yeah.
11: Yeah, no, absolutely not. And take the necessary time, yeah. Because my call, I'll be calling in more often now that you're the official host. But again, I'm sure there will be lots more chats and tributes to Mr. Walters. So, but Brian, congratulations to you for sure, and I do look forward to some good conversations on issues of importance to my district and certainly to the province for sure. But I also like to say, even though we're talking about a sad moment, but we'll also talk about...
1: No, absolutely. Go ahead. Yeah.
11: A proud moment, I guess, in Alex Newhook. last night certainly was... made us proud, no doubt, but last night was a very proud moment. And, to his family, who we know, and to him, hats off to him, man. He certainly put us... we were already on the map, but when it came, being a big Habs fan, I'm always a Newfoundland and Labrador fan, and certainly fan of Alex Newhook and all Newfoundlanders that play in the NHL. So hats off to him.
1: Just incredible, right? Him coming at the. There was one camera angle where after he scored, he came right to the glass and he came right into your living room, and a smile on his face. I tell you, and the mob. Yeah, again, then to see the Bell Center, which, no game there. It was as raucous and as awe-inspiring as it could ever be, and to see what he did for all of us last night by scoring that goal, just, anything that makes us feel great these days, by Elvis, I'm all in.
11: Yeah, me too, Brian, me too. So, Brian, I don't know in terms of time, there's not a lot of time left. But
1: I hate to say it, but I got about a minute and a half.
11: Yep, and I'm calling, but I will call in to give it more time because the issue does deserve a little bit of conversation, and that's around mechanical haulers for people who scallop drag out on the South Coast in my district.
1: Oh, yeah.
11: And the unfairness of that. I know there's the gentleman, Gerald Parrott of Harbor Breton, who's been on this, and there's a lot more out there. And Brian, to give appreciation to it, scallop dragging is a way of life for people on the South Coast. And they go out to drag a few scallops for their table and But the unfortunate part about it is a rule was made, and it was changed a couple of years ago, where you couldn't, they're not allowed as recreational scalp draggers now to use mechanical haulers. So, you know, you have people that are in their 60s, 70s, some people are, they love to be on the water, that hauling them is just impossible to do. And it's unfair that this is put against them now. And it's being enforced, but even enforcement, I'm hearing locally that it's a gray area in terms of the enforcement piece. So that goes to speak to really what it is being, what's going on here, right? So, you know, I'm certainly going to be writing the minister. When I was fisheries minister before, I wrote the federal minister at the time. Didn't get any answers really on it. I know that, you know, consultation has to happen with FFAW, commercial fishermen, and that's another piece too, because commercial fishermen are not, they can't, because they're commercial, they can't go recreational scalp dragging. So there's unfairness there too. So there's a big conversation that needs to be had.
15: Absolutely.
11: And I'm going to be encouraging all the parties to do that, because the people deserve fairness, because right now it is not fair. You're taking away a way of life for people out in these areas like in Fortune Bay, and it's not right. It's not right to them. Now, you got your limits. You got your boats. They respect that. All they're asking for is to allow them to use a mechanical hauler, which is not, I believe, is not too much to ask for, right? But Brian, I'll leave it at that, because I know you got to go off at 12 o'clock, but I want to talk about budget issues.
1: Yes, me too.
11: And in terms of the I believe it's a unfortunate decisions to, in my district, there was a 10-bed extension for the Kanaga Peninsula Healthcare Center in Harbor Breton that was announced last year. Much in need. We definitely will get to that, and I look forward to the conversation.
1: I really will too. And again, only I had to make time. There's no way I wasn't for Egg Walter. So I appreciate your patience, Elvis. Really do. Please call again anytime this week. You're more than welcome to continue that conversation.
11: Absolutely. And you did right by taking the time that you needed to, because it was certainly out of respect for him and his family. And again, my deepest condolences to his family.
1: Appreciate it. Thanks, Elvis. Let's talk again.
11: Take care.
1: Take care, YouTube. Okay, bye. Oh, I'm in big trouble. Thanks, everyone, for making my first in the official new role a great one. Drive safely. Arrive alive. VOCM cares.
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18: At 12 noon, we have cloudy skies. The temperature's at 8. Hold on to your hats out there. Winds are gusting to 80 over at St. John's International. Good afternoon. I'm Sarah Strickland. 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
19: There are so many issues that all of our community-based organizations have identified this year, but for many years.
18: The Coalition of Persons with Disabilities doesn't mind that establishing a Disabilities Advocates Office will take some time. It's because they want it done right. Canada Post confirms that asbestos has been found in the walls of the building in St. Mary's. We have a recall, a brand of spices sold across the country that's been hauled off the shelves due to undeclared allergens. Plus, we'll take a look at weather, sports, and the VOCM question of the day. But first in our news, the longtime former general manager of the Community Food Sharing Association has passed away. Egbert, commonly known as Egg Walters, passed away at his home on Sunday, surrounded by his family. He was 77. Walters served with the Community Food Sharing Association for more than three decades, something his family calls one of his passions. The Community Food Sharing Association says he was widely respected for his humility, kindness, and unwavering commitment to community service. A celebration of Walter's life will take place next Monday, May 11th, at the Mosel Shriners on Topsail Road from 2 to 4 p.m. Iceberg season is off to an early start this year. Barry Rogers of Iceberg Quest says he's already sending boats out with loads of people from St. John's and Twillingate.
15: A couple days ago, one showed up there off of Cocos Cove, there off of Kitty Vitty, just off there to the north side of the St. John's Harbour and approaches. And Twillingate now, we're getting ramped up there as well. There's four or five there, looks like within reach. And we'll be, looking forward to taking folks out to view those as well.
18: Rogers says icebergs get a lot of attention, but it can't be forgotten that they are extremely dangerous to approach and caution has to be taken. He understands people are excited and want to see them close up, but he recommends that you go with a certified operator.
15: This time of the year, particularly in May and June, in an open boat, if not properly equipped, if not properly with PFDs and the actual, floater suits for warmth and things like that, you won't last too long in the water if you happen to have a capsize.
18: The Coalition of Persons with Disabilities doesn't mind that establishing a Disabilities Advocates Office will take time, as long as it's done right. Legislation to establish a disability advocate position has been passed in the House of Assembly, and Executive Director of CODNL, Nancy Reed, says now the real work begins. She says what the office and the advocate's role will look like will likely have to come from the advocate themselves.
19: It has to be something that is somewhat designed by the advocate themselves. So when that individual is hired, that person will then have to figure out what their priorities are for the areas that they want to begin to investigate. I expect that person will need to speak fairly quickly with the community and within the legislation. It's identified that the advocate will work with and will speak to the community, will speak to people with disabilities, will speak to organizations regarding people with disabilities.
18: The advocate will have the authority to investigate. She admits the work ahead is daunting.
19: It's massive. You know, there are so many issues that all of our community-based organizations have identified this year, but for many years in the past, things that really just need to be addressed, a large issue. And of course, the disability advocate will also have the ability to speak to individuals, to consider individual barriers. The list is huge. I wish that person well. I'm really looking forward to being able to work with them.
18: The Justice Minister says she's had positive conversations with representatives in the legal aid system. Concerns had previously been raised about the strain under which legal aid was operating, with higher workloads and increasingly complex cases. No additional funding was provided for legal aid in this year's budget. Minister Helen Conway Ottenheimer says she recently met with legal aid and the conversations were positive.
20: Just to ensure and to see how things were operating, they feel very very comfortable in the state of their legal aid program, and they're doing really great things down there. And going forward, we will be looking at other areas other than investment, because that wasn't an issue that or a challenge that they indicated they were facing at this particular time.
18: The province remains committed to wind to hydrogen development despite not extending land reserves to a number of companies earlier in the year. The province would not extend Crown land reserves to three companies due to a lack of progress and their failure to pay land reserve fees. Energy Minister Lloyd Parrott says the province is very bullish about wind to hydrogen development through companies like Exploits Valley Renewable Energy Corporation and North Atlantic.
21: Very pleased to be with North Atlantic last week when they opened up their new headquarters. A great example of vertical integration and how companies should operate. We've got a company from Newfoundland that's here in Newfoundland right now, 120 staff 3 weeks ago, and they'll go up over 500 in a couple of weeks. They're operating the largest oil refinery in France, which they bought from Exxon Gravishan out of St. John's. And I believe they will be successful with their wind project.
18: The organization, which represents the players in the energy sector, is encouraged by last week's budget, particularly measures to attract investment. EnergyNL is keen on the $90 million over 3 years as an incentive to explore, the $600,000 allocated to continue assessing natural gas, $8.65 million to expand the province's energy supply and service capabilities, and the move to develop a 10-year energy plan. Government gets nearly 20% of its revenue from oil and and gas, according to EnergyNL CEO Charlene Johnson.
0: And while we have the Atlantic Accord for oil, there isn't such a document for hydro and for wind hydrogen projects. So having that all in one place so that companies know the rules of engagement here, I think is very important. And it's really great to see a government doing this, and we look forward to working with them on that.
18: U.S. President Donald Trump says his administration's latest plan to reopen the Strait of Hormuz begins today. It's called Project Freedom and involves offering a protective shield for ships navigating the strait. Peace talks with Iran remain stalled and gas prices continue to rise.
3: As the war drags on, hundreds of ships remain stuck in that vital shipping lane where 20% of the world's oil travels through. Back in the U.S., gas prices skyrocketing, now averaging $4.43 nationwide, a nearly 40-cent jump from just last week.
18: The Atlantic Chamber of Commerce is joining with its counterparts in Quebec to urge the NL and Quebec governments to move forward with expansion of the Upper Churchill. The PC government put the MOU on hold while a panel conducted a review of the deal to ensure it's in the best interest of Newfoundland and Labrador. That report was delivered to government on Thursday, and the Premier has promised to release its findings to the public. The chambers have written an open letter asking that work on the project move forward. President and CEO of the Atlantic Chamber of Commerce, Rhonda Tolk Lane, says major projects need scrutiny, but prolonged uncertainty carries its own risk.
22: While we're measuring and looking at this very carefully, the people with expertise, we want to balance that we also need a clear path forward on what's next so investors can make decisions, so businesses can plan. So it's a balancing act of digging in, scrutinizing it, and not having uncertainty and too long delays.
18: The Board of Trade has a proposal into the province that they think will help with their promise to reduce red tape. Included in the 2026 budget was a promise to establish a red tape reduction office. CEO Anne-Marie Boudreau argues that the term red tape is very vague, so to first address red tape, they need to find concrete examples of what it is and where it is.
23: So the Board of Trade has put a proposal in front of the province to say, allow us to go out through, there's a chamber network throughout Newfoundland and Labrador whom we would like to work with, and to go into communities throughout the province and sit with business owners, because they know where those things are. And if once we hear trends and when we hear where repeated issues and barriers are and why businesses are having trouble, then that's red tape that can be addressed. When you don't know where it is, then it's really hard to tend to.
18: The town of Small Point, Broad Cove, Blackhead, Adams Cove has a gathering planned to mark the anniversary of the first of a series of wildfires that destroyed hundreds of structures on the Conception Bay North Shore last year. The fire in Adams Cove in early May razed a number of properties and became a harbinger of the destruction that was yet to come when fire roared through a total of 9 communities from Kingston to Northern Bay in August. Mayor Curtis Delaney says the fires are never far from residents' minds, and they wanted to acknowledge the year that was.
24: We wanted to mark the occasion by bringing people together, not only in remembrance, but to give them the opportunity to reflect the experiences of last year and to recognize, you know, the strength and the resilience of people on the shore in being able to move forward and move past, you know, the tragic summer that we had last year into another year, and hopefully be able to make this one much better than what we had last year.
18: The gathering will take place on Thursday, May 7th at 2 o'clock at the site of the Adams Cove Heritage School, which was destroyed in the August fires. A United Airlines flight landing at Newark yesterday struck a light pole on the New Jersey Turnpike. The plane, en route from Venice, Italy, was carrying 169 passengers and 10 crew. Officials say no one on the airplane was hurt, but a truck driver was not as fortunate.
25: It was just after 2 o'clock. The driver of this bakery truck singing while driving down the New Jersey Turnpike when something catches his eye at the passenger window. A United flight about to land at nearby Newark Airport was coming in low and hit a light pole. The pole then crashing into his truck. He was injured from the shattered glass, but is okay. The plane was also damaged before taxiing to the gate.
18: Canada Post confirms that asbestos has been found in the walls of their building in St. Mary's, but says there is no health risk to employees or customers. The issue was found as part of routine testing before fixing a leaky window. Canada Post says remediation of the asbestos will take place before any further repairs begin. The work is expected to begin in the coming weeks and will take place after hours, so there is no impact on services. A new TD survey shows more Canadians are planning to save or invest their tax refund this year as ongoing economic uncertainty shifts financial priorities. Here's Michelle Zadikian.
4: The survey shows 47% of respondents plan to save their tax refund, up from 29% last year, led by the Gen Z cohort. 63% of Gen Z respondents intend to sock away their refund, a significant jump from 30% in 2025. More than a third of survey respondents said they'll use their refund to pay down debt, compared with 23% last year, while a quarter of people say they will use the money to cover day-to-day expenses. Michelle Zedekian, The Canadian Press.
18: A brand of spices sold across the country has been recalled due to undeclared allergens. Various Salem Foods ground spices and spice blends have been recalled by the Canadian Food Inspection Agency due to failure to disclose the presence of wheat, gluten, and mustard. The products can pose significant health risks to those with allergies or celiac disease. Affected spices include cinnamon, cumin, black pepper, curry powder, and allspice. A full list of affected products can be found online. Taking a look at the VOCM question of the day over at VOCM.com. Do you think the provincial government will reach its target of hiring 46 new police officers over the next 2 years? Yes or no? You can weigh in over at VOCM.com. And time now is 12:15 on this Monday afternoon. Coming up next, I'll have a look at your full provincial weather forecast. I'm Sarah Strickland, and this is VOCM at Noon.
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18: St. John's Metro, rest of the Avalon, and Clarenville, mostly cloudy for this afternoon. Southwesterly winds around 60, but they'll be gusting to about 90 with a high of 8. Cloudy this evening, few showers here and there. Southwesterly winds down to 50, a low of plus 3. Sunshine tomorrow, winds at 50. High of 14, and look out on Wednesday, sunshine and a high of 18. Central Newfoundland, cloudy with a few showers today. Southerlies at 50 and a high of 8. Those showers will end late this evening. Overnight, southwesterly winds around 40, low of plus 3. Sunny tomorrow, winds at 50, high of 14. And then Wednesday, sun and cloud with a high of 17. South coast showers today. Southwesterlies gusting to 90 this afternoon, a high of plus 5. Showers will end later this evening. Winds drop down to 50, a low of plus 3. For tomorrow, sunshine. Southwesterly winds 50, high of 14, except 6 along parts of the coast. And then on Wednesday, sun and cloud, a high of 14. The west coast, southwest coast, northern peninsula, showers for today. Southeasterlies gusting to 70, except 100 in the rec house, a high of plus 3. Showers or flurries for tonight. Southwesterly winds around 50, a low of plus 1. Sun and cloud for tomorrow, winds at 40, high of 15. And then on Wednesday, sun and cloud with a high of 15. For Happy Valley, Goose Bay, 10 to 20 millimeters of rain, except snow over higher terrain with northeasterly winds at 40, temperature around plus 2. Showers or flurries this evening with a low of plus 2. Those showers or flurries should end around lunchtime tomorrow. Westerly winds at 30, high of 11. Then sun and cloud on Wednesday with a high of 12. For Labrador West, cloudy with a few showers today and a high of plus 4. Showers or flurries for tonight, a low of minus 1. Mainly cloudy for tomorrow, high of 6. Sun and cloud on Wednesday and a high of 7. And the north coast, rain mixed with snow today. Northerly winds at 40 and a high of plus 3. That rain will continue this evening. If you're over higher terrain, expect snow with light winds, a low of plus 1. Cloudy with drizzle or flurries for tomorrow with a high of plus 1. And then on Wednesday, overcast skies and a high of plus 5. Right now in St. John's, we have cloudy skies. Temperature is at 8. Hold on to your hat, though. Winds are gusting to about 80 over at the airport. Sports news is up next. 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
18: In sports, well, just got to mention once again, Alex Newhook, he was the hero. Well, I mean, Jakub Dobish was really the hero for the Montreal Canadiens, keeping them alive. But the winning goal came off of Alex Newhook's stick. And the Lightning definitely outplayed the Habs yesterday. But Montreal ended up getting the puck past Vasilevskiy. And 2-1 the final there in Game 7. Montreal moves on to Round 2. Not going to be easy, though. Buffalo in Round 2. So that starts on Wednesday. Buffalo is going to be pretty tough, and the Habs have been outplayed so far in the playoffs. I mean, going a single period without having a shot on goal is not a good look. Only 9 shots the entire game, so going to need a little more effort. Got to step it up as you head into Round 2. But yeah, begins Wednesday night against Buffalo. Second round action, we had Colorado. Wow, open the floodgates there with the scoring. 9-6 was the final over Minnesota. Cale Makar had a couple goals there, so the Avalanche lead that series 1-0. In NHL playoff action tonight, it's Philadelphia, Carolina, 8:30 our time, 8 o'clock in most of Labrador. The Hurricanes, they're some good this year. They're leading the series 1-0. And then we have the Anaheim Ducks and the Vegas Golden Knights starting their series, 11 o'clock our time, 10:30 in most of Labrador. If you've been keeping an eye on the other Game 7 last night, well, it didn't work out in the Raptors' favor. Cleveland beat Toronto 114-102, so that is it for the Raptors in the playoffs. Not a bad run. Didn't expect them to make it into the postseason, so good on you, boys. Major League Baseball, not a bad weekend for the Blue Jays. Tried to rally yesterday in the ninth inning, just came a little too late. Kazuma Okamoto, though, gotta love it. He's just hitting bombs right now. He's got the power, I tell you what. 4-3 was the final yesterday for Minnesota, but they did split that series. So Toronto still on the road. They're in Tampa Bay. I think the Tampa Bay Rays are back at the Trop. They were out at the Trop last year because they had the hurricane damage. The roof came right off in that hurricane there a couple years ago. I think they're back at the Trop now. Would love to tell you who's going to be on the mound for the Jays, but I don't know. Nobody knows right now. First pitch goes 10 after 8 our time this evening. Elsewhere in the American League East, we've got Boston and Detroit later this evening, and Baltimore taking on the New York Yankees. That's a look at sports. I'm Sarah Strickland. This has been VOCM at noon.
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12: to
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18: 28 minutes after 12 on this Monday afternoon. The Coalition of Persons with Disabilities doesn't mind that establishing a disabilities advocate's office will take time. It's as long as it's done right. Legislation to establish a disability advocate position has been passed in the House of Assembly, and Executive Director of CODNL, Nancy Reed, says now the real work begins. She was on your VOCM Mornings.
0: Well, I guess it's something that we have been working on, as you said, for many, many years. So we're thrilled. And I say we, I'm speaking from the broader disability community and certainly from the Coalition of Persons with Disabilities. We have been waiting for a very long time for this.
3: So there's an office. Nobody's sitting in it yet. How quickly would you like to see that happen?
0: Yesterday? No, we appreciate that it's going to take some time. I really don't know how long that will take, and I do expect that I'll be speaking with folks inside government over the next weeks to kind of, you know, get a progress report on that, see where we are with that. But, you know, it's something that we now have the legislation for. It's received royal assent, and so we know that it's going to happen. I've said many times over that, you know, we don't mind it taking a little longer if it's being done right. And that's something we witnessed with the bill and the progression of the bill through the House. It took some amendments, and government was willing to work with the community to arrive at a place where the bill actually became something that was accepted and realized as appropriate by many of our community. So we don't mind that it's taken a little bit longer. It feels like it's getting done right. So I'm really hopeful that that's going to happen soon.
3: From what I gather with the budget, details are scanty in terms of, you know, what sort of economic resources will be brought to this office. Beyond just the person who's the advocate, what other kind of supports or staff will this kind of office need?
0: Again, it's something that we don't have a clear picture of. It will depend on a few things. It has to be something that is somewhat designed by the advocate themselves. So when that individual is hired, that person will then have to figure out what their priorities are for the areas that they want to begin to investigate. I expect that person will need to speak fairly quickly with the community and within the legislation. It's identified that the advocate will work with and will speak to the community, will speak to people with disabilities, will speak to organizations regarding people with disabilities. So there's going to be, you know, quite a bit of that work I would expect up front. And then, you know, the office will need to have support staff. We can compare with offices that are already existing similarly, like the citizens representative. Most obvious would be the seniors advocate, as well as the child and youth advocate. And the child and youth advocate is an existing office that has investigative authority. The disability advocate will also have investigative authority. So, you know, that type of role really demands a certain set of staff persons to be able to work around those issues.
3: So as it's a new office, how much concern do you have that the disability advocate will not have only the ability to investigate, but also to hold accountable? And how worried are you that the office could just become a listening post for issues and grievances?
0: Well, I feel pretty confident that the right person will be hired, and I think that's going to make a huge difference. Within the legislation, it states that the individual to be hired must be at least one of three things, be a person who identifies as being a person with disabilities, or the parent or guardian of a person with disabilities, or an individual with professional experience working within community-based disability-related organizations. So that type of criteria, that individual then would have to come with an understanding of the importance of what's happening. The legislation also demands, or it sets out, that there is investigative authority. And again, that's something that is really important. At the community level, we were very clear on its importance. And I believe that is something that got added in because of that voice. It is something that really puts teeth in the legislation, if you will. We now will have an advocate who has the authority to investigate. People will be able to be subpoenaed to come in and actually respond. And the office is independent reporting directly to the House of Assembly. This is not a line item under a minister's department. This is going to the House directly to the House of Assembly. And that gives it that authority, that opportunity to really be recognized in ways as we've seen with the seniors and the child youth advocate.
3: And just to wrap up, Nancy, I mean, from your perspective with the Coalition of Persons with Disabilities, once this advocate sits down or gets into that office, how long is that to-do list that they're going to be staring down? How much work do you think will be for them right out of the gate?
0: Oh, it's massive. You know, there are so many issues that all of our community-based organizations have identified this year, but for many years.

0: that they're going to be staring down. How much work do you think will be for them right out of the gate?
1: It's massive. There are so many issues that all of our community-based organizations have identified this year, but for many years in the past, things that really just need to be addressed on a large issue. And of course, the disability advocate will also have the ability to speak to individuals, to consider individual barriers, to consider ways that individuals need access to systems or to progress. That's right now unavailable to them. So the list is huge. I wish that person well. I'm really looking forward to being able to work with them towards a better day for Newfoundland and Labrador.
2: 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She's the executive director for the Coalition of Persons with Disabilities Newfoundland and Labrador, and she was on your VOCM mornings. Coming up after the break, we're going to tell you...
3: One day only, Sunday, May 10th at 1:30 and 4:30 p.m. at the Mary Brown Center. 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
2: Well, the province is now making school bus registration mandatory for all K-12 students. Transportation Minister Barry Petten says this will help the department accurately plan routes and capacity. All routes, including stops at child care centers, will be finalized before the next school year begins. Petten made that announcement on Friday from Admiral's Academy in CBS, and he spoke with reporters, including VOCM's Jerry Lynn Mackey.
7: You referenced that some parents were having difficulties with the previous system. Can you just tell me what those problems were that prompted this change?
8: Well, every child is a lot of those stop based on their home address. So you get a lot of children in daycares, a lot of children with two parents, like living apart. They go to day homes, but they could not avail of bus stops at those stops. They had to be tied to their home address. Before we got rid of 1.6 busing, which is something that I long lobbied for, you had courtesy seats. So they used to apply for courtesy seats to fill the gap. You might get approved by October in school year, 2 months in, and created an awful lot of stress. But the reality was, in the last couple of years, those courtesy seats were not available. So parents was left with the struggle that if they couldn't get a daycare that the bus could pick up children at their daycare, or had a private bus hired or paid a fee for the bus, it affected them getting in daycare. And I'm here in Lowell looking across the street, and we got kids' campus across the road, prime example, and there was a big problem, and this is right in the heart of my district. I heard it loud and clear, and Minister Dean also, and it was growth areas. This is not an issue, say, directly, it takes all the provinces, really, growth areas. And metro areas is a big growth area in other parts of the province, Gander, Eads, and other areas. This will go a long ways towards, they can say now, pick my child up at the daycare, but drop them off at home. Pick them up at their dads and drop them off at their moms. Then you'll build your capacity around when you get your data. It'll all be based on data. A lot of children don't avail of a bus. They get a seat allowed on the bus. You go in the parking lot of schools and you can't get on the parking lot because most a lot of children get dropped off by their moms and dads on the way to and from work or what have you. Some get a bus in the afternoon, ride home, but they don't get in the morning. We don't know. We only assume we know this information with this data. Compile, it'll be based on that. Then we can assign buses as need be. Maybe you need an extra bus at Admiral's Academy, one less at St. Edward's, or an extra one. They will be able to do this based on that, and I think it's going to go a long way. It's reforming our busing system in the province, which I'm happy about because it's something that I've always had a keen interest in. I've fought hard for a lot of years. I had to look in this assembly, and my petitions was a lot of petitions. And my colleague, ironically, is here, and he's the right person, and he's been also very outspoken when we're in opposition about school busing and this issue about daycares and children not availing of busing. Because that affects the family model. If your child can't get to daycare or to their day home or wherever else, it creates a lot of stress.
7: You said that there is new technology being implemented. Is this AI technology that would look at the entire system to see where the gaps are and where the efficiencies can be made?
8: That's a good question. I'm not really sure of actually the data, and I got someone here with us that probably knows more about that officially can answer that question. But right now, I wouldn't be able to give you a great detail on this.

0: This has been used in Ontario. It's used throughout the country, and it's working well. And it's I think one of the beauties of this too is that they'll have registration cards. So as a parent, you will know your child is on the bus, when they get on the bus, where they're two on the bus, when they get off the bus.
1: Sort of like Where's My Plow type of thing. You can track the bus.
0: Tracker, yeah. Is that, basically, yeah, exactly. We want a better word. Yeah, no, absolutely. I think it's going to go. It is. It's reforming bus, it's reforming school busing, and we're moving ahead. And in my opinion, we're moving leaps and bounds where we should have been a long time ago in today's age. And then as you get older, children get phones. They can use the apps. Parents get phones. So it's much more convenient in technology age. And you can track. It's a lot more peace of mind for a parent.
2: And just to follow up on the technology question, you talk about parents knowing when kids are getting on and off the bus. How exactly do they know that? Like, does the child swipe a card or something? How do they know if the kid is on or off the bus?
0: The registration card, yes. Yeah. So you'll definitely, when you get on the bus, there'll be a setup that you'll swipe your card or whatever process will be. I have some concerns about that with small children, with the cards, but I guess that can be addressed internally. It'll have to be a way of making sure they don't lose the cards without that backup plans, but I think that'll all be built into the system as well, especially for younger children. When you get in junior, senior high, I would say they'll have the app on their phone and
1: more like fob stuck to their book bag or
0: whatever. Yeah, exactly. Yeah. So you'll have to work out those details, but I think it's a great initiative.
2: You mentioned 16 schools. How are those schools picked, and do we have a list of them?
0: Yeah, the list, there's no problem getting the list. A lot of them are in this metro area, a lot of them in the CBS area, but it's close to be able to track it in the area. And another area is Gander. Those are the two main areas, and maybe some down in Tops of Paradise District. All about the pressure areas. These are probably some of the worst areas. And it's about working out the kinks and getting it in one set area. So if this don't go good, my phone will not stop ringing. If it goes great, I'm hoping it's going to go really good, because if it don't, I'm going to get a lot of grief.
3: And there you have it. That was the Transportation Minister, Barry Petten, and he was speaking with reporters on Friday from Admirals Academy and CBS, and we heard VOCM's Jerry Lynn Mackey there, about a new pilot project, the province moving to make school bus registration mandatory for all K-12 students. In other news, a good night's sleep in a comfortable bed is something that many of us take for granted, but for too many people in our community, it's a luxury they simply do not have. Home Again Furniture Bank is working to change that with their Heads Without Beds campaign. Sonia Smith is the Director of Fund Development for Home Again Furniture Bank, and she was on your VOCM mornings.
4: Furniture poverty is very real in our community. There are families who are escaping violence, people escaping homelessness, people, some of our newcomers, and just, you know, everyday people, all of us trying to make a living, trying to work, and furniture, of course, is right down on the priority list for many people in our community. Last year, we delivered to over 600 families on the Northeast Avalon, and 594 of those were beds. Wow. That we delivered. So it's incredible. And, you know, I joined this organization almost a year ago now, and I never, to be quite honest with you, I've never realized the need that's here in our community. And furniture poverty is very real, and there's children, there's seniors, there's families sleeping on the floor every single night because they don't have a bed to sleep in.
5: I know this is the sleep out is about fundraising. How important is the fundraising to find these resources that can be redistributed to others? What role does that play in making sure that an organization like yours can actually get this furniture into the hands of people who need it?
4: Well, our biggest fundraiser of the year is coming up on May 22nd, and it's called Heads Without Beds. And, of course, that makes sense when you think about it.
5: Yeah.
4: And we're raising money to purchase beds for people. We, like I say, 594 beds last year that we delivered. Thankfully, our community supports us. So furniture like couches and dining room tables and some beds as well. But usually we have to purchase around a couple of hundred beds every year just because of the supply. Imagine now, I mean, we don't really change our beds every year.
5: Mm-hmm.
4: So the supply is limited. So we purchase a couple of hundred beds every year. What we're hoping to do with this fundraiser is to raise enough money to purchase 100 beds. And those beds are an average cost of $300 each. So that's what our goal is, Russell, is to purchase 100 beds. And we're well on our way. To date, we have received money to purchase about 35 of those beds. So okay. as I say, we're well underway. So if there's anyone out there at all who would like to join the fundraiser, join the sleep out, or make a donation online, we greatly appreciate that.
5: One of the things that you do when you get involved with a fundraiser like this, I mean, you can certainly do it as an individual, but you like it when families and even school groups get together to help out for something like this.
4: Absolutely. Families, school groups, organizations, businesses get together. They raise money on our peer-to-peer system on our website. And then the day of the sleepout, we're having a pajama party on May 22nd to kind of wrap up the campaign and to thank everyone for fundraising. And then people will go home or go to their offices or go to a building to sleep out together. And, you know, people then take it home and have a lot of fun. So if you were to check out our website at headswithoutbeds.ca, you'd see some of the great fun pictures, or our Facebook page as well for Home Again Furniture Bank. There's all kinds of great fun pictures that people have, and it's worthy because we're giving up our bed for a night when we know that there's people out there who really need a bed. So in order to raise enough money to buy a bed, we're asking people, you know, if they'd raise $300 or if they'd like to donate any amount, it goes towards the purchase of beds for people in our community.
5: Well, the sleep out sounds like a fun event. My goodness, you get yourself some slippers, some pajamas, you get an iPad to watch cartoons, and you're set for the night.
4: Yes, absolutely. Whether you set up a bed on your floor in your living room or absolutely. If it's a team of people at the local service club, people are doing those kinds of things too.
5: But for a sleep out like this, Sonia, just briefly, I mean, what does it mean when someone has the experience of sleeping, not necessarily in their cozy bed? What do you think that imbues to someone who does it?
4: Well, Russell, I'll tell you a couple of, just before Christmas, actually, there was a mom and her child, who they were both receiving a bed from us. So we were able to deliver, with thanks from the community, a bed for mom and a bed for the child. And she told us that the child couldn't wait to get home after school because he had a bed to sleep in his own room. And now he could invite his friends over.
5: Yeah.
4: Just think about that for a moment. So it's not just the physical well-being of sleeping for people, which is very important. It's the fact that now this child wasn't embarrassed that he didn't have a bed and he could invite friends over. So imagine what kind of an impact that has on someone.
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3: More cost of living relief could be coming this fall, but it all depends on the price of oil. Finance Minister Craig Pardee dropped that hint during a recent address to the Board of Trade. Following that luncheon, Board CEO Anne-Marie Boudreau caught up with reporters to share the business community's reaction to the minister's remarks.
12: Yeah, I think, you know, the provincial budget had a variety of things in there for Newfoundlanders and Labradorians across a variety of sectors, regardless if you're a business person or not. I think that was the promise of what government said they would do, and I think they came through. I think there are a number of things that our membership certainly, and we are paying attention to, such as the deficit that they announced for 2026-27. We're still continuing to accumulate a significant debt. We carry the highest per capita debt in the country. So all of those are things that I think it's really important to hear government continue to acknowledge, because only if we acknowledge it, only if we're really focused on the fact that it exists, can we put a plan in place to fix it. So I did appreciate hearing the minister today stress how high of a priority debt repayment is for the province. I think government needs to continue to focus on it. I think the budget also had a number of things for business owners throughout Newfoundland and Labrador. They did reduce small business tax. They announced a red tape reduction office. When you run a business, we have these conversations with our members all the time. Running a business in the province of Newfoundland and Labrador is difficult, and it is expensive. We are located on an island in the middle of the North Atlantic. It is challenging, and it comes with a lot of challenges, not the least of which is the cost of shipping product out or, you know, receiving goods. So I think anything that government can do from a policy perspective or from a financial perspective to reduce the burden on businesses is certainly welcome. I know our members are always advocating and always asking the Board of Trade to advocate on their behalf for how do we make it a little bit easier or a little bit more affordable to run a business here in Newfoundland and Labrador. Something else that I really appreciated hearing in the budget was the recognition of many roles and professions where there are resource gaps. We are missing a lot of critical people from the workforce right now. So government did identify a number of areas, including healthcare, education, you know, within the public sector, of a variety of really critical roles and professions that are inadequately filled. So they, you know, acknowledging that, again, only by acknowledging it can you address it. So I was really pleased to see that that's acknowledged. But, you know, as I asked the minister when we sat and spoke, what are we going to do to ensure that we turn those line items that are allocated from a budget perspective into real people? We saw that a little bit back in the fall around the conversation for 24-hour snow clearing. There were a number of, I think, 55 snowplow operators that were needed. I don't think we ever found 55. So how do we ensure, from a workforce perspective, how do we ensure that we're able to deliver on all of the promises and utilize the resources that have been allocated from a budget perspective to ensure that we turn those into the ECEs, we turn those into the teacher assistants, we turn those into the people who deliver primary health care. So I think by having conversations like we did here today with the minister, we can follow up and we can ask further questions. And 12 months from now, have we found those anesthesia assistants that were identified in the budget that we're going to go hire? Whether we put them in place or not will be something that the Board of Trade will be paying attention to.
3: That was Anne-Marie Boudreau. She is the CEO of the Board of Trade. She was speaking after an address by the Finance Minister, Craig Pardee. It's the annual luncheon following the budget. And the Finance Minister did drop a little hint there that if oil prices are still sky high come the fall, there could be some more cost of living measures included for Newfoundlanders and Labradorians. And speaking about the financial picture right now of Canadians, more plan to save or invest their tax refund this year. That's according to a TD survey that shows 47% of respondents plan to save their tax refund. That's up from 29% last year. And that number is led by the Gen Z cohort. Instead of booking travel or splurging this year, the survey also found more taxpayers hoping to use their refund towards practical purposes like paying down debt. So lots of people now, when they get, if you're lucky enough to get a refund on your taxes, they're poking that away for a rainy day instead of what I used to do, just say, yay, vacation. More of us are poking it away into our savings accounts. Time now is 5 minutes before 1 o'clock in your 1 o'clock news. I'm Sarah Strickland. 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
22: 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Aurora Women's Choir Concert, Here's to Song, Saturday, May 9th from 7 to 8 p.m. at the Topsail United Church in Conception Bay South. 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
2: Overcast skies, 9 degrees in VOCM Valley. Good afternoon. I'm Linda Swain. The longtime former general manager of the Community Food Sharing Association has passed away. Egbert, commonly known as Egg Walters, passed away at his home on Sunday, surrounded by family. He was 77. Walters served with the Community Food Sharing Association for more than 3 decades, a job his family calls one of his passions. The Food Sharing Association says he was widely respected for his humility, kindness, and unwavering commitment to community service. A celebration of Walter's life will take place next Monday, May 11th, at the Mazel Shriners on Topsail Road from 2 to 4 p.m. The Coalition of Persons with Disabilities doesn't mind that establishing a Disabilities Advocates Office will take time, as long as it's done right. Legislation to establish a disability advocate position has been passed in the House of Assembly, and Executive Director of CODNL, Nancy Reed, says now the real work begins. She says what the office and the advocate's role will look like will likely have to come from the advocate themselves.
23: It has to be something that is somewhat designed by the advocate themselves. So when that individual is hired, that person will then have to figure out what their priorities are for the areas that they want to begin to investigate. I expect that person will need to speak fairly quickly with the community and within the legislation. It's identified that the advocate will work with and will speak to the community, will speak to people with disabilities, will speak to organizations regarding people with disabilities.
2: The advocate will have the authority to investigate. She admits the work ahead is daunting, but she wishes that person well. The province remains committed to wind to hydrogen development despite not extending land reserves to a number of companies earlier this year. The province would not extend Crown land reserves to 3 companies due to a lack of progress and their failure to pay land reserve fees. Energy Minister Lloyd Parrott says the province is very bullish about wind to hydrogen development through companies like Exploits Valley Renewable Energy Corporation and North Atlantic.
24: Very pleased to be with North Atlantic last week when they opened up their new headquarters. A great example of vertical integration and how companies should operate. We've got a company from Newfoundland that's here in Newfoundland right now, 120 staff 3 weeks ago, and they'll go up over 500 in a couple of weeks. They're operating the largest oil refinery in France, which they bought from Exxon Gravishan out of St. John's. And I believe they will be successful with their wind project.
2: And iceberg season is off to an early start. Barry Rogers of Iceberg Quest says he's already sending boats out with full loads of passengers from St. John's and Twillingate.
25: A couple of days ago, one showed up there off of Cocos Cove, there off of Kitty Vitty, just off there to the north side of the St. John's Harbour and approaches. And Twillingate now, we're getting ramped up there as well. There's 4 or 5 there, looks like within reach. And we'll be, looking forward to taking folks out to view those as well.
2: Your weather forecast is next.
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2: For St. John's Metro, the rest of the Avalon and Clarenville, cloudy with a few showers tonight. Southwesterly winds 50, a low plus 3. Sunshine tomorrow, winds about 50 and a high 14 degrees. For central Newfoundland, showers ending overnight. Southwesterly winds 40, a low plus 3. Sunny tomorrow, winds about 50 and a high near 14. For the south coast, showers ending later this evening. Winds dropping back to 50, a low plus 3. Sunny tomorrow with southwesterly winds 50, a high 14, except 6 along parts of the coast. And for the west coast, southwest coast and northern peninsula, showers or flurries tonight. Southwesterly winds 50, a low plus 1. Sun and cloud tomorrow, winds about 40 and a high near 15 degrees. 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

0: Monday, let's go. Yep, we're pretty excited. Well, in the sense that the next couple of weekends, I think, are going to fly. It's going to fly by the time we get there. So next weekend is Mother's Day, the weekend after that, May 24th. But how about this past weekend? Hey, a lot of folks buzzing about the Montreal Canadiens, especially St. John's native Alex Newhook scoring the Game 7 win in the third period, eliminating Tampa Bay and moving on to the second round. Next up, Buffalo Sabres starting Wednesday night in Buffalo. Yes, Newfoundland and Labrador cheering behind Alex Newhook for sure. Aside from that, have you noticed anything else the weekend? Were you lucky enough to spend any time outdoors out on a deck? I was briefly, but I have to admit, I complained. There, I said it out loud. Please don't judge me too much. But I complained because I had to swat away mosquitoes, right? I mean, that's a good thing, isn't it? I don't know. I was waving my hand in the air like I was swatting at something that may or may not exist. It felt like it was mosquitoes. So I guess it's springtime in Newfoundland and Labrador. I'm sure we're going to be complaining over the next few months for sure. Yes, spring has arrived. Oh, and it is a particular date today. If you know, you know. I'm not going to mention it because I feel that that would be very predictable. But serious prop points. Props if you can give me a call and tell me today's date with feeling, because you know what the significance of today's date is. 709-273-5211. Like I said, if you know, you know. We'll be back with your forecast.
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0: For St. John's Metro, the rest of the Avalon and Clarenville, a few showers tonight, winds at 50 and a low of 3, sunny skies for Tuesday and a high of 14 degrees. Central tonight, showers ending overnight, winds at 40 and a low of 3, sunny and 14 for Tuesday. For the South Coast tonight, showers ending later this evening, winds dropping to 50 and a low of 3, sunshine for Tuesday and a high of 14, and it's going to be windy. For the West and Southwest Coast and the Northern Peninsula, showers or flurries tonight, winds at 50 and a low of 1. For Tuesday, sun and cloud, winds at 40 and a high of 15 degrees. Right now it's cloudy and 6 currently at the St. John's International Airport. Let's check in with our newsroom and say hello to VOCM's Linda Swain.
13: Thank you, Claudette. The Premier is speaking with reporters this hour on the review panel's findings on the Upper Churchill MOU. We'll let you know what he has to say. And the Energy Minister set to table the Bay du Nord agreements in the House of Assembly. Details of those stories and more throughout the day right here on VOCM.
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0: Cause I gotta have faith. Ooh, I gotta have faith. Because I gotta have faith. I gotta have faith.
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0: Amanda Marshall, Let It Rain. Okay, looks like you got power. Boy, it was raining a little bit earlier. I'm not sure if it stopped yet. I guess it depends on where you are. But Amanda Marshall just has one of those amazing voices. And I was so thrilled to know that she's on the bill for the Churchill Park Music Festival, along with the Chicks, and also Elle King, who will be performing July 18th again at Churchill Park. She sold, in her own right, 6 million plus records worldwide, dropped a diamond certificate debut, and has many top 10 hits as well. And you know, it's going to be a lot of fun to hear her amazing voice during the Churchill Park Music Festival. You can get more details on the festival by checking out their socials, and also churchillparkmusicfestival.com. It is 1:45. And I mentioned earlier on, it would be too predictable for me to talk about today's date. And if you know, you know. And we had a couple of calls to VOCM to let me know, well, what date it is.
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1: 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I just thought I'd call and say, on this Monday, may the force be with you. And you have a wonderful day. Talk to you soon. Bye-bye. Oh,
0: you ladies understood the assignment. Let me get out my lightsaber. Or wait now. Maybe I need to get it out again. There we go. Oh, it's a little rusty. But hey, happy May 4th.
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0: For St. John's Metro, the rest of the Avalon and Clarenville on this May 4th. Tonight, cloudy with a few showers, winds at 50 and a low of 3. For Tuesday, sunshine, winds at 50 and a high of 14. For Central tonight, showers ending overnight, winds at 40 and a low of 3. For Tuesday, sunshine and a high of 14. For the South Coast tonight, showers ending later this evening, winds dropping to 50 and a low of 3. Sunshine for Tuesday. It's going to be windy out of the southwest, though, and a high of 14, but a little cooler along the coast. And for the west and southwest coasts and the northern peninsula, showers or flurries tonight, winds at 50 and a low of 1, sun and cloud for Tuesday, and a high of 15. Right now it's cloudy and 6 degrees currently in St. John's. 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
14: Thanks, Claudette. The longtime general manager and a man whose name is synonymous with the Community Food Sharing Association has passed away. Egg Walters was 77. And a bumper crop of icebergs drifting south along the east coast of the province. We'll have more on that throughout the day right here on VOCM.
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1: We have overcast skies, windy though, 8 degrees. It feels colder. Good afternoon. I'm Linda Swain. A panel review of the Churchill Falls MOU with Quebec will be released on May 19th. Government received the report last Thursday, but says because it touches on several matters of significant commercial sensitivity, it is undergoing a technical and legal review before it can be released publicly. Government will not be commenting on the contents of the report until it's released. All three members of the review committee will be in St. John's on May 19th. When the report is released so the public can hear from them directly. Meanwhile, Energy Minister Lloyd Parrott will be tabling the Bay du Nord agreements in the House of Assembly today. We'll have details on that as they become available. The MHA for St. John's East, Kitty Vitti, ready to table a petition before the House of Assembly calling on the provincial government to intervene and have Limeville on Signal Hill declared a provincial historic site. Sheila O'Leary was remarking on the fight to preserve the old Alderdice property on Signal Hill. More than 100 area residents and supporters held a rally on the weekend urging that action to be taken to save the property and surrounding land from development. The property was sold to a developer who wants to convert the space into a condo development overlooking St. John's Harbour. Residents say that would not fit in with the surrounding neighbourhood and want the property's unique characteristics, including the land surrounding the historic home, preserved. O'Leary, who served for years on St. John's City Council, told VOCM Open Line with Brian Callahan that the city is losing heritage structures at an accelerated pace and action must be taken.
2: Now we're in a crisis point with that particular property, which will have incredibly negative impacts on the tourism industry, Destination St. John's, Hospitality Newfoundland and Labrador. These are organizations that are killing themselves to ensure that the world stage is brought to our province. Yep. And so that tourism operators can continue to grow and thrive and make a living, because this is all about human resource. This is about supporting our workers as well as conserving and protecting the built heritage environment and the beauties of the environment.
1: And a new TD survey shows more Canadians are planning to save or invest their tax refund this year as ongoing economic uncertainty shifts financial priorities. Here's Michelle Zadikian.
3: The survey shows 47% of respondents plan to save their tax refund, up from 29% last year, led by the Gen Z cohort. 63% of Gen Z respondents intend to sock away their refund, a significant jump from 30% in 2025. More than a third of survey respondents said they'll use their refund to pay down debt, compared with 23% last year, while a quarter of people say they will use the money to cover day-to-day expenses. Michelle Zedekian, The Canadian Press.
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1: For St. John's Metro, the rest of the Avalon and Clarenville, cloudy with a few showers tonight. Southwesterly winds 50, a low plus 3. Sunshine tomorrow, winds about 50 and a high 14 degrees. For central Newfoundland, showers ending overnight. Southwesterly winds 40, a low plus 3. Sunny tomorrow, winds about 50 and a high near 14. For the south coast, showers ending later this evening. Winds dropping back to 50, a low plus 3. Sunny tomorrow with southwesterly winds 50, a high 14, except 6 along parts of the coast. And for the west coast, southwest coast and northern peninsula, showers or flurries tonight. Southwesterly winds 50, a low plus 1. Sun and cloud tomorrow, winds about 40 and a high near 15 degrees. 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

0: Simple Minds, don't you forget about me on your VOCM. It is 217. And as of today, executives in the federal public service are required to return to the office full time. So that's 5 days a week. Now, this is the first major phase of a stricter return to office mandate announced by the Treasury Board in February. And so I thought that that would be our jumping point for a question today. With the federal public service executives expected to begin work in the office today, and then other public service servants are moving to a four-day in the office week as of July 6th, I'd love to hear your thoughts on this. So if you suddenly had to be in the office 5 days a week and you're used to working from home, what would be the hardest habit to give up? So many, I would suspect. You know, I think it would be hard for me to give up just how close I would be to the fridge and my dog. You know, I would miss that completely. I'm just living vicariously through some folks. But if you suddenly had to be in the office 5 days a week and you weren't used to it, or even 4 days a week, what would be the hardest habit to give up that you kind of got used to? Almost like a perk, if you will, from working from home. Let me know. 709-273-5211. You can send me a text or a voicemail.
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2: Hi, it's Russell. On our Tuesday show, I'll be speaking with the Minister for Housing, Jody Wall. We'll find out how realistic it is that adoption wait times can actually be cut down to 3 years. Also, we'll take a look at the future of the Horizon Shelter. And airline expert John Graddick will be our guest. It looks like it's going to be a tricky summer for travel, with the cost of flights rising and the cost of jet fuel absolutely rising. He'll tell us a bit about what we can expect.
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0: For St. John's Metro, the rest of the Avalon and Clarenville, few showers tonight, winds at 50 and a low of 3, sunny and 14 for Tuesday. For Central tonight, showers ending overnight, winds at 40 and a low of 3 for Tuesday, sunshine and 14 for the South Coast. Showers ending later this evening tonight, winds dropping to 50 and a low of 3, sunshine and 14 degrees for Tuesday, although it's going to be a little on the windy side and cooler too along the shoreline. For the West and Southwest coasts and the Northern Peninsula, showers or flurries tonight, winds at 50 and a low of 1, sun and cloud for Tuesday and a high of 15 degrees. Right now we're cloudy and it's 6 degrees currently at St. John's International Airport. 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
9: Thanks, Claudette. The longtime general manager and a man whose name is synonymous with the Community Food Sharing Association has passed away. Egg Walters was 77. And a bumper crop of icebergs drifting south along the east coast of the province. We'll have more on that throughout the day right here on VOCM.
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0: Fields of Gold on your VOCM. Well, Sting appeared on CBS News Sunday Morning just the other day, and he has had so much success, and he talks about it, and he appears so humble. Let's take a listen to what he had to say.
1: You keep score of any of this stuff? How many awards you've won? How many albums you've sold?
2: The answer is enough. I've had more than enough success and affirmation. I don't actually need any more. It's lovely, but it's not something I particularly think about. I don't think of myself as a celebrity. I don't like to. I like to think of myself as a working musician with a story to tell.
0: I love that. He also talked about his musical, The Last Ship on the Road, and a little about Shaggy.
2: He has a great sense of mischief, a great sense of joy, but he's also a natural actor.
3: He knows me better than me, because there's things I'd be like, yeah, I can't really. And he was like, no, you can do that. And then I'm doing it. And I was like, damn, I hate admitting that he was right.
0: And he also had an opinion on what a lot of people fear. Let's take a listen to this, and it involves AI.
2: I think this play, even though it's set in the 1980s, has something to say to people now. All of us are in danger of losing our work to AI. All of us.
0: I like to think that AI is just another tool. I mean, how can it replace personalities? I must ask Siri or Alexa.
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0: For St. John's Metro, the rest of the Avalon and Clarenville, cloudy with a few showers tonight. Winds at 50 and a low of 3, sunny and 14 for Tuesday. For Central tonight, showers ending overnight and a low of 3, sunshine and 14 for Tuesday. For the South Coast, showers ending later this evening, winds dropping to 50 and a low of 3, sunny and, it's going to be windy, high of 14, but 6 along parts of the shoreline for Tuesday. And for the West Coast, Southwest Coast and the Northern Peninsula, tonight showers or flurries, winds at 50 and a low of 1, Tuesday sun and cloud, winds at 40 and a high of 15. Right now it's cloudy and 6 degrees here in the St. John's International Airport. Turning our attention now to our VOCM newsroom, let's say good afternoon once again to VOCM's Linda Swain.
14: Thanks, Claudette. The longtime general manager and a man whose name is synonymous with the Community Food Sharing Association has passed away. Egg Walters was 77. And a bumper crop of icebergs drifting south along the east coast of the province. We'll have more on that throughout the day right here on VOC.
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2: For St. John's Metro, the rest of the Avalon and Clarence. We have overcast skies. It's windy and 7 degrees in VOCM Valley. Good afternoon. I'm Linda Swain. Alex Newhook's game-winning goal pushing the Montreal Canadiens past the Tampa Bay Lightning and on to the next series in the Stanley Cup playoffs was celebrated in the House of Assembly today, even among Toronto fans. Opposition leader John Hogan opened question period congratulating the St. John's native for the goal that secured the Canadiens' Game 7 victory over the Lightning. Premier Tony Wakeham, who's not shy in professing his love of the Canadiens, was quick to respond.
3: Speaker, before we get into questions, just something we can all agree on. Congratulations to Alex Newhook for scoring the winning goal for the Montreal Canadiens. All Newfoundlanders and Labradorians are proud, so to all the Canadian fans across the country, you're welcome.
4: I'm a Leafs fan, so I'll cheer for him anyway. The Honourable Premier.
5: I can't not address the preamble. As a Montreal Canadiens fan, I am very thankful for the Theatre of the Opposition to bring up the Montreal Canadiens and our own great Alex Newhook, and it was a pleasure to watch that game.
2: A panel review of the Churchill Falls MOU with Quebec will be released on May 19th. Government received the report last Thursday, but says because it touches on several matters of significant commercial sensitivity, it's undergoing a technical and legal review before it can be released publicly. Premier Tony Wakeham says he will not be commenting on the contents of the report until it is released.
5: Now, I'm not going to make any comments about what I think. I think that the committee should present their report to the people of Newfoundland and Labrador, and they will speak to that.
2: All three members of the review committee will be in St. John's May 19th when the report is released so the public can hear from them directly. Meanwhile, Wakeham confirms he's spoken with the Premier of Quebec since receiving the report but was noncommittal on when talks would resume.
5: I don't think that there's any rush, in my opinion. This is too important to the people of Newfoundland and Labrador, and that's exactly why we're going to take our time and do it right.
2: The longtime former general manager of the Community Food Sharing Association has passed away. Egg Walters passed away at his home on Sunday, surrounded by family. He was 77. Walters served with the Community Food Sharing Association for more than three decades, a job his family calls one of his passions. The Food Sharing Association says he was widely respected for his humility, kindness, and unwavering commitment to community service. A celebration of Walters' life will take place on Monday, May 11th at the Mazel Shriners on Topsail Road from 2 to 4 p.m. Iceberg season is off to an early start. Barry Rogers of Iceberg Quest says he's already sending boats out with full loads of passengers from St. John's and Twillingate.
6: A couple of days ago, one showed up there off of Cocos Cove, there off of Kitty Vitty, just off there to the north side of the St. John's Harbor and approaches. And Twillingate now, we're getting ramped up there as well. There's four or five there, looks like within reach.
7: Yeah, it's a mouth-watering lunch and supper buffet at Hey Yang Yang, one of St. John's favorite spots for Chinese dishes and flavor. 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When it's time to eat, just say, Hey Yang Yang.
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2: For St. John's Metro, the rest of the Avalon and Clarenville, cloudy with a few showers tonight. Southwesterly winds 50, a low plus 3. Sunshine tomorrow, winds about 50 and a high 14 degrees. For central Newfoundland, showers ending overnight. Southwesterly winds 40, a low plus 3. Sunny tomorrow, winds about 50 and a high near 14. For the south coast, showers ending later this evening. Winds dropping back to 50, a low plus 3. Sunny tomorrow with southwesterly winds 50, a high 14, except 6 along parts of the coast. And for the west coast, southwest coast and northern peninsula, showers or flurries tonight. Southwesterly winds 50, a low plus 1. Sun and cloud tomorrow, winds about 40 and a high near 15 degrees. 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

0: Talking OCM. It is just about 3:19, and our question today has to do with the fact that some folks are going to have to come back to work today full time, and those folks will be the executives in the federal public service. They are required as of today to return to the office full time. That's 5 days a week. Apparently, it's the first major phase of a stricter return to office mandate announced by the Treasury Board in February, and I thought it would be a little on the fun side to kind of use that as a jump start for our question today. So with the federal public service executives expected to begin working in the office 5 days a week starting today, a number of other public servants too will have to move to four in-office days as of July 6th. If you were used to working, you know, the odd day or two at home and you suddenly had to be in the office 5 days a week, what would be the hardest habit to give up? Because, you know, I know that you work hard whether you're home or whether you're in the office, but there are some nice perks that I would like to think that you could have avail of. A couple of texts came in. One person said, I would miss the sleeping in right up until I had to log into my computer and start to work. Yeah, that certainly would be something to miss for sure. And we had another person text us and say, I would miss staying home and not having to go out in the nasty weather to get the bus to and from work. So if you suddenly had to be in the office 5 days a week after being, you know, used to working from home, what will be the hardest habit to give up? It's our final call today, 709-273-5211. Love to hear your beautiful voice. You can also send me a text. And if you wish, you can let me know where you are, where you're from. I'm a little nosy that way. But overall, just want your question, your answer. If you suddenly had to be in the office 5 days a week and you were used to working at home, what will be the hardest habit to give up? Looking forward to hearing your calls.
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0: For St. John's Metro, the rest of the Avalon and Clarenville, few showers tonight, winds at 50 and a low of 3, sunny and 14 for Tuesday. For Central tonight, showers ending overnight and a low of 3, sunny and 14 for Tuesday. For the South Coast, showers ending later this evening tonight, winds dropping to 50 and a low of 3, sunny and 14 for Tuesday. And for the West Coast and the Southwest Coast and the Northern Peninsula, showers or flurries tonight, winds at 50 and a low of 1, sun and cloud for Tuesday, and a high of 15 degrees. Right now with some cloud cover, it is 6 degrees in St. John's. 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
12: Thanks, Claudette. The longtime general manager and a man whose name is synonymous with the Community Food Sharing Association has passed away. Egg Walters was 77. And a bumper crop of icebergs drifting south along the east coast of the province. We'll have more on that throughout the day right here on VOCM.
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0: am. I had to swat away mosquitoes over the weekend. Good complaint, I think. You know, just the fact that we could actually get out on our deck and enjoy the beautiful air that we have here in Newfoundland and Labrador from time to time. A little chilly, but nonetheless, I was really shocked that mosquitoes were around. It is 3:43, and our question today had to do with the federal public service execs expected to begin working today for 5 days in the office. And for those other public servants, I think they had to move to 4 in-office days as of July 6th. So if you suddenly had to be in the office 5 days a week and you were used to working at home, what would be the hardest habit to give up? I would suspect a lot. I would suspect you're working harder at home as well because, you know, there's a lot of expectation, but also, you know, those little tiny perks that you might miss when you're heading back to work. So here's some of what you had to say. Let's take a listen.
1: Yeah, this is Joel Collins, good question of the day. I would miss staying home with my cat and dog. They're so friendly, and I would really miss them. Have a nice day. Goodbye now.
2: Good day, my dear. It's Selena calling. And from Baleen, I'm up in the woods where I live. Yeah, so what I would miss from not working from home would be able to be taking breaks whenever you want. Personally, I'm a smoker. I'm not proud of it. But, you know, you can take a break when you like. That's what I would miss. Have a good day, everybody. Stay safe out there.
0: Thank you to you both. I would have to agree with the cats and dogs. I mean, I just went home at lunchtime and my dog went barreling to me and just almost knocked me down. So excited to see me. It's something that I looked forward to seeing when I was working from home during the pandemic as well. As for you can take as many breaks as you want, I guess that would depend on the type of job you were doing. I know lots of people who are working from home whose every second is monitored. I mean, every second. You go in the washroom for more than 5 minutes, somebody's going to find out. You're tracked. So I would suspect that you just have to work your breaks a little differently. Thank you to everybody for participating in the show. And I invite you to tune in to the Tim Power Show coming up right after the news at 4 o'clock.
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0: 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Don't miss any of the upcoming events, activities, or important dates with VOCMs in the community. For St. John's Metro, the rest of the Avalon and Clarenville, a few showers tonight. Winds at 15, a low of 3, sunny and 14 for Tuesday. For Central tonight, showers ending overnight. Winds at 40 and a low of 3 for Tuesday, sunshine and 14. For the South Coast tonight, showers ending later this evening. Winds dropping to 50 and a low of 3, sunny and 14 for Tuesday. And for the West and Southwest Coasts and the Northern Peninsula, well, we can expect showers or flurries tonight. Winds at 50 and a low of 1, sun and cloud for Tuesday, winds at 40 and a high of 15 degrees. Mostly cloud cover now here in St. John's, and it's reported 6 degrees at the St. John's International Airport. 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
15: Thanks, Claudette. The longtime general manager and a man whose name is synonymous with the Community Food Sharing Association has passed away. Egg Walters was 77. And a bumper crop of icebergs drifting south along the east coast of the province. We'll have more on that throughout the day right here on VOCM.
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0: 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NLEN Green Conversations is talking about it. Their conversation about critical minerals, rare earth elements, mining, and the environment takes place Tuesday, May 5th at 7 p.m. Featuring Arne Keeling, professor of geography at Memorial University, exploring the social and political aspects of mineral development and mine closure, and John Sanlos, professor of history at MUN, discussing the environment history of mining in northern Canada, occupational health, and mining. You can attend in person at the Whale Atrium Core Science Facility on Arctic Avenue or online via Zoom. 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
1: We have cloudy skies, 7 degrees, and windy in VOCM Valley. Good afternoon, I'm Linda Swain. Alex Newhook's game-winning goal pushing the Montreal Canadiens past the Tampa Bay Lightning and on to the next series in the Stanley Cup playoffs was celebrated in the House of Assembly today, even among Toronto fans. Opposition leader John Hogan opened question period congratulating the St. John's native for the goal that secured the Canadiens' Game 7 victory over the Lightning. Premier Tony Wakeham, who's not shy in professing his love of the Canadiens, was quick to respond.
2: Speaker, before we get into questions, that's just something we can all agree on. Congratulations to Alex Newhook for scoring the winning goal for the Montreal Canadiens. All Newfoundlanders and Labradorians are proud, so to all the Canadian fans across the country, you're welcome.
3: I'm a Leafs fan, so I'll cheer for me anyway. The Honourable Premier.
4: I can't not address the preamble. As a Montreal Canadiens fan, I am very thankful for the Leader of the Opposition to bring up the Montreal Canadiens and our own great Alex Newhook, and it was a pleasure to watch that game.
1: A panel review of the Churchill Falls MOU with Quebec will be released on May 19th. Government received the report last Thursday, but says because it touches on several matters of significant commercial sensitivity, it's undergoing a technical and legal review before it can be released publicly. Premier Tony Wakeham says he will not be commenting on the contents of the report until it's released.
4: I'm not going to make any comments about what I think. I think that the committee should present their report to the people of Newfoundland and Labrador, and they will speak to that.
1: All three members of the review committee will be in St. John's May 19th when the report is released so the public can hear from them directly. Meanwhile, Wakeham confirms he's spoken with the Premier of Quebec since receiving the report but was non-committal on when talks would resume.
4: I don't think that there's any rush, in my opinion. This is too important to the people of Newfoundland and Labrador, and that's exactly why we're going to take our time and do it right.
1: Documents related to the Bay du Nord agreement were tabled in the House of Assembly today. The opposition had been pushing to have the documents tabled and released publicly since the legislature opened for the spring sitting in the first week of March. Energy Minister and Government House Leader Lloyd Parrott tabled the documents this afternoon.
5: Tabling of documents. The Government House Leader, Minister of Energy and Mines.
6: Thank you, Speaker. I would like to table, as we had announced, the benefits agreement for Bay du Nord.
5: Here.
6: Thank you, Speaker. I would also like to table the royalties agreement for Bay du Nord.
5: Further tabling the documents.
6: Thank you, Speaker. I would also like to table the equity option framework agreement for Bay du Nord.
1: Holyrood RCMP seeking the public's help in locating a 40-year-old man wanted on a drug-related charge. RCMP say Philip Gifford is wanted on a charge of possession. He's believed to be in the Port de Grave area. Anyone with information on the whereabouts of Philip Gifford is asked to contact Holyrood RCMP. And a 62-year-old man facing charges following reports of a disturbance outside a home in Dover on the weekend. Glovertown RCMP were called shortly after 10 p.m. Saturday to reports of a disturbance involving a man who was seen with a knife. The suspect was taken into custody. He's now facing charges of uttering threats, disturbing the peace, possession of a weapon for a dangerous purpose, and obstructing the enjoyment of property. The investigation continues. Your weather forecast is next.
7: NL Drilling and Blasting would like to advise the public that they will be performing blasting operations periodically at 250 East White Hills Road. Residents and businesses in the area may feel some vibrations or loud noises during the blasting operations. Again, NL Drilling and Blasting would like to advise the public that they'll be performing blasting operations periodically at 250 East White Hills Road. Residents and businesses in the area may feel some vibrations or loud noises during the blasting operations. NL Drilling apologizes for any inconvenience this may cause.
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1: For St. John's Metro, the rest of the Avalon and Clarenville, cloudy with a few showers tonight. Southwesterly winds 50, a low plus 3. Sunshine tomorrow, winds about 50 and a high 14 degrees. For central Newfoundland, showers ending overnight. Southwesterly winds 40, a low plus 3. Sunny tomorrow, winds about 50 and a high near 14. For the south coast, showers ending later this evening. Winds dropping back to 50, a low plus 3. Sunny tomorrow with southwesterly winds 50, a high 14, except 6 along parts of the coast. And for the west coast, southwest coast, and northern peninsula, Peninsula. Showers or flurries tonight. Southwesterly winds 50, a low plus 1. Sun and cloud tomorrow, winds about 40 and a high near 15 degrees. For Goose Bay and vicinity, showers or flurries tonight, a low plus 2. Showers or flurries again tomorrow. Westerly winds 30 and a high of 11 degrees. For Labrador West, showers or flurries tonight, a low minus 1. Cloudy tomorrow and a high of 6. For the north coast of Labrador, rain or snow over higher terrain. Light winds, a low plus 1. Cloudy with drizzle or flurries tomorrow, and a temperature steady at plus 1. 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
0: 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The views and opinions of this program are not necessarily those of this station. Here's Tim.
9: It's Monday, May the 4th. I won't do May the 4th be with you. Russell did that to me this morning. So we already know about this day and all the Star Wars connections, but talk about stars. How can you not start with the Alex Newhook goal of last night? We're going to talk more about it later. And I got a great little clip before we talk to Steve Callahan. But I have to tell you, it's not just you guys in Newfoundland and Labrador or Montreal that are going mad over this. In what was truly a really fitting, like, personal family moment, my son had a hockey sort out last night and we were leaving the arena. I was bringing him back to his mom's. And he was, as you can do now, watching the Canadiens game on the phone. And just as I dropped him off at his mother's, I think the pressure was building and the Newhook had gotten on the ice and he goes inside. And a second or two later, my phone buzzed. Dada, Newhook scored. And boy, he was pretty excited because speaking to the character of Alex Newhook and his parents, Sean and Paula, they're very, very, very good people. Patrick, my son, had a chance many years ago to meet Alex when they were here playing, when he was with the Avs and they were playing, and he signed a card for Patrick. And I said, Patrick, last night I said, you've now got a signed Alex Newhook card. Boy, that's worth even more today. He's like, oh, yeah, Dada, but that goal was great. So I'm also taking that as a good sign for my son's tryout. So well done, Alex Newhook, getting the plaudits and congratulations that you do, and to your whole family. I'm sure they're over the moon today. I'm sure Paula and Sean and your Aunt Sandy and everybody else are just pumped. Your grandmother Anne and everyone else are over the moon. You did your team proud. You did your province proud. And you made a couple of little boys' dreams come true. So well done, young man. And as I said, we'll talk a little bit more about that and the path of the Canadiens with Steve Callahan in the second segment of the show. It wasn't just hockey, of course, that was on the go this weekend. There were a lot of things happening, including the passing of Egg Walters. And I think, just let me lend my voice to the tributes that are out there. I had the pleasure of interviewing Egg a number of occasions on VOCM, and I always found him informed, kind, passionate, and determined. And one thing that will stand out to me about Egg Walters is something that was said to me by my mother many, many years ago. She said, if you want to do something good in your life, model your life after Egg Walters. And this was in the early days of him getting the Community Food Sharing Association up and running and all of the work he was doing there. And sad to see him go, but what a legacy he has left. What an inspiration he has been. And every word that is being said about him probably isn't enough to capture the sense and essence of the man. We'll have Senator David Wells on a little later. Paid a very nice tribute to Egg Walters and gave him a medal many years ago to talk about him and why he's speaking out on the occasion of Egg passing. And of course, to his family, to everybody at the Community Food Sharing Association and everybody Egg Walters has touched. We're thinking of you today. Tough. But I am sure didn't know the man well other than these interactions. He would want people to be strong and would want people to carry on and do things for the good of the province and the community and make sure everybody had a meal. So to you, Egg Walters, we think of you today. Touch on a couple of political things. Tony Wakeham, some news coming out of the House of Assembly, other than the back and forth over the Montreal Canadiens, which was nice to see because there's been a bit of acrimony lately. So a little bit of humor, a little bit of decency is always welcome. But the Premier says come May 19th, he will release the review panel report. He says on that day, the public can hear from the three members of the review panel in St. John's. He was waiting till then because there are matters of commercial significance, and he wants to make sure there's a technical and legal review before it can be released publicly. The Premier's also said that he spoke with the new Premier of Quebec, Christine Fréchette, about the report, but was noncommittal on when talks would resume, and he continues to say there is no rush, and it's too important to get the issue right. Just a reminder, that may be true on the Newfoundland side, and Fréchette has continued herself to say positive things about the MOU that was originally struck, but she will have an election sometime in the fall. Doesn't mean something can't be done by the fall, but if there's going to be a full renegotiation or changes, that may take a little longer. Anyway, all of that is speculation. We don't know until we get a sense of things on May 19th or if Quebec says something else. Other thing I want to flag, energy minister and the government brought in the Beta Nord agreement in the House of Assembly so people can review that. We'll continue to follow that story. They said they would do that. We'll see if the opposition has opinions on the depth and volume of the documents and what all that may mean. So we're watching that. Oh, yeah, this is a big story for many. And many of the rest of us just go, oh, yeah, okay. And what are we going? Oh, yeah. Okay. Public service executives return to office on a full-time basis. Today's the day. Starting today, executives in the federal public service are expected to work on site in the office 5 days a week. The Treasury Board announced the change to remote work rules in February and said all other employees will have to be in the office for 4 days a week as of July 6th. The new directive applies only to public servants working in core departments and agencies under Treasury Board, though some separate agencies like the Canada Revenue Agency and the National Research Council have said they intend to follow the same approach. Of course, everybody went remote, or not everybody, but a significant portion of people went remote in 2020. We have a question of the day about all of that. I find the way this tends to break down is if you're a public servant, you have a greater appreciation of the work that you do and the work-life balance that you struck. If you were working from home, and more often than not, you're inclined to want to maintain that. Most everybody else, with the exception of others who have benefited, communities that have benefited from workers staying at home, tend to view the return to work as something everybody else is doing. But we'll watch that, because I suspect that could be one that still generates a lot of noise. Something that is generating noise today, and perhaps it's a response to the fact that there was some criticism of the federal government's economic statement about there not being enough to do with affordability and addressing affordability challenges, and concerns about vulnerable industries. Well, earlier today, the federal government announced a $1.5 billion program in support of industries hit hard by U.S. tariffs, including steel, aluminum, and copper. Industry Minister Melanie Joly and Digital Innovation Minister Evan Solomon announced this $1 billion Business Development Bank of Canada loan to industries, that program to extend loans on favorable terms to industries that manufacture and export products containing steel, aluminum, or copper. They said the financing assistance is to provide rapid liquidity to viable businesses facing significant challenges. The minister said at U.S. tariffs on steel, aluminum, copper that significantly increased the pain of Canadian manufacturers already struggling with rising costs. Let's have a listen to what they actually said.
10: So we all know that we're going through a moment of profound economic change. And around the world, governments are moving and moving fast to protect their workers, protect their strategic industries, and at the same time, safeguard their supply chains. And so we know that trade patterns are shifting, and uncertainty is no longer an exception. It's just the reality. Talk to Nathalie and her team. And so we know that workers and business owners across the country, particularly in the steel, aluminum, and copper sectors, know very much this reality. Now, we also know that most recently the U.S. announced changes how they would apply tariffs on products containing steel, aluminum, and copper. And this decision has impacts in Hamilton, in Sault Ste. Marie, and right here, of course, in Eastern Ontario. And so we know that we can't control the White House. We can't control what's going on south of the border, but we can control what we're doing here at home. And so, in a moment like this, we just don't stand still. We act. We must defend our workers and support them and support our businesses. And that's why there's so many people here gathered around to support our workers here at Beauharc, but also across the country. The steel, aluminum, and copper sectors are key. They're key, obviously, to our economy, key to our manufacturing sector, but also key to our sovereignty. Should Canada be one day in conflict, we need to be having these capabilities, particularly on the steel and aluminum side. And of course, for everything linked to our electric system and AI, and Evan would know about that, copper is extremely important as well. And so, today we're announcing two measures. I'll present the first one, and my colleague Evan Solomon will be presenting the second one. And I'm proud to announce $1 billion through the BDC to support the steel, aluminum, and copper sectors. Thank you to all for all the work. I know that many people here around me have been advocating for this, from Lisa in Hamilton, also I know Terry Sheehan, Sault Ste. Marie, Dominic, also obviously in Guelph, everyone around this table, thank you. Marilyn also in Sarnia. Here's how we will be organizing our support. So the BDC will be offering favorable terms for three-year loans. The loans will be between $2 million up to $50 million. The first year will be zero interest rate, and afterwards, year second and third will be very low rates. There will be no repayment for the entire 3 years, only actually interest to be paid on these loans. And at the end of the 3 year, that's when repayment will be asked. So let me be clear, this is not the only response to current pressures. It's part of a broader industrial strategy we have. Because short term, our goal is to provide liquidities to companies in order for them to keep their workers. Medium term, what we're trying to do is really to help businesses adapt, pivot, try to get into new markets. And long term, what we're doing is we're building Canada strong. So we're really working on having a domestic demand that will be very helpful for these different businesses in these sectors. And at the same time, we're developing new markets. That's exactly why the Prime Minister is in Armenia today, making sure that we can also help businesses export to new markets. We also expect our banks and our financial institutions to do their part. So we won't be passive. We have a plan. We're putting it into place. When Evan's occur, what do? Well, actually, we adapt. And we won't be dependent on decisions that are taken abroad. We will make sure that we have our own present and future in our hands. Thank you so much. Merci beaucoup.
9: So that was Federal Industry Minister Melanie Joly there announcing, or she just did, a $1.5 billion tariff relief package for steel, aluminum, and copper industries. I may have some application in Newfoundland and Labrador, depending on how it is determined. We'll keep watching that. One of the series of, there was a series of questions that came up afterwards in the media scrum, asking the government ministers about how things would be overseen, accounted accountability and governance. You will see in the newscasts this evening that they were left wanting on all of that. They didn't really provide a sense of what systemic checks there would be. Why is that an issue? Because you will recall there have been lots of reporting on relief programs that were brought forward in COVID that didn't quite meet the mustard on accountability and governance, meaning money went out the door or people used the programs for purposes other than they were intended. So we're matching all of that. All right. That's that. Then there's this. Let's have a listen to that magic goal last night.
11: Suzuki after the puck. Slavkovsky on it. Feeds it back. Newhook off the bench. Back to Hudson now. And that is blocked away. Who's got a safe score? Score! And the Canadians have the lead.
9: That was Chris Cuthbert calling that historic goal. I believe, unless I'm going to be corrected, that's the first time a Newfoundlander has scored a Game 7 winner for the Montreal Canadiens. It probably is, because we've only had a couple of other Montreal Canadiens, Terry Ryan and Michael Ryder. That has propelled Montreal into the second round against the Buffalo Sabres. That'll be a fascinating matchup. When we come back, we'll talk to Steve Callahan about that. And in the midst of all this, last night the Toronto Maple Leafs announced a new GM and that Matt Sundin is coming back to the team in an executive capacity. We'll talk to Steve about all of that here on the Tim Power Show momentarily.
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9: Before we go to Steve and talk a little bit about the magic of Alex Newhook last night, there is some national breaking news. According to CTV, Prime Minister Mark Carney is set to announce on Tuesday who will be the next Governor General. According to two sources close to the government, Mary Simon's term ends this summer. So CTV reporting the Prime Minister will announce on Tuesday who the new Governor General will be. Greg Smith sent me a note and says he thinks it's me, mais je ne parle pas français, so ce n'est pas possible. And if you understood that in either English or French, you're a better person than I am. All right, Steve Callahan, you were texting me. My son told me the good news. I was driving. You love those Montreal Canadiens. Alex Newhook is now a hero in his own province. If he wasn't already, he's a hero in Quebec and across the great nation of Canada, where they support the Montreal Canadiens. Just your take on, I mean, you must take some pride in this. You're in the St. John's minor system. Alex comes from that, Avalanche Celtics, all the way up through. How cool is it? Just, I mean, Alex got the Stanley Cup, but just to have this moment, how cool is that for hockey in Newfoundland and all of the people that have been part and parcel of the system?
17: Well, it's like the great poet Bonnie Tyler said, isn't there a white knight upon a fiery steed? Late at night, I toss and turn, and I dream of what I need. And that was Alex Newhook last night. You know, we all have our favorite hockey teams. And of course we'll go to war and battle over who our favorite hockey club is. And, you know, in the great, island out in the sea, we obviously love our Montreal Canadiens or our Toronto Maple Leafs. But when it comes to our, you know, our local boys, we always tend to cheer no matter what jersey they're wearing. And Alex brought us on a great ride a couple of years ago, with the Colorado Avalanche. And, you know, last night he was a hero. And it was a play that I can say, 100% he tried to do. You know, he in a game that analytically didn't look that great, mm-hmm. It doesn't matter at the end of the day. It was a victory for them, and instantly he puts his name in a history book. So, just a great night. You made a comment about him coming through the minor system, and it was true. You know, he's the same age as my son. He came through the Avalanche Celtics, and the Avalanche mm-hmm. Celtics as an association itself has produced per capita some of the best Newfoundland NHLers, in conversation. It's incredible, through the coaching and the organization and the history that organization has had, just how many NHL players that they have produced in itself, and obviously even, you know, American Hockey League players and abroad. It's incredible. And Alex obviously is the most recent, and his sister as well, Abby, yep. And everything that she's doing. Last night, incredible night, incredible time for that franchise. I think it solidifies the fact that the rebuild is over now and they move on. But even better, the four youngest hockey teams in the National Hockey League have all moved on to the next round, which just tells us, yeah. You know, where the game has changed incredibly so much. So, incredible night.
9: The other thing I just want to quickly point out, you talked about the stats against. I didn't believe this at the time. My son was reading the shots on goal as we were in the car, and I think the Canadians had less than 10 shots on goal. I mean, against a world class goaltender. I mean, the Lightning do know how to shut people down, but to get that opportunity and score, just speak to how incredible that is. Because when I know you keep stats, usually when you get less than 10 shots in a hockey game, the chances of winning, I'm guessing, are probably 10%.
17: I don't even know if they're that high. I really, you know, we're very analytical with our hockey club, and we track a number of statistics, and obviously, you know, you're really rolling the dice if you can't generate a shot on net, in a period of play of hockey, and they had nothing in the second period. You know, sometimes I've often said your offensive decisions have to be made a little earlier, you know, even if it's at the red line. A lot of times if you're waiting and you're indecisive, you'll find yourself on top of the circles, and you're unable to get any type of score an opportunity. So you really have to have that mindset. But sometimes you get into a rhythm that you want to shut things down. It may not be planned, but all of a sudden the clock is behind you, and now you're playing catch up. Like they said last night, it wasn't 10 saves, it was 9 saves and 1 goal. And yeah. At the end of the day, that's what happened. It's not a recipe for success. It's certainly not something that they want to focus in on as they go forward. I think Tampa had a little trouble scoring goals as well, and that's not to take anything away from Jakub Dobis, but you know, as they venture in with the Buffalo Sabres, they're not going to be able to generate just 10 shots and expect to win. They've got so much more depth in scoring, and I think it'll be a different type of game as well. I mean, as we can see from the other series last night, but it's not a good recipe. It's not something that you want to lay your hat on for sure.
9: Yeah, the other one you referenced, Colorado and Minnesota, 15 goals. It was pretty wild. 9-6. All right, so let's you talked about the Leaf fans. Let's just go there for a second, because this was leaking last night or being confirmed last night. So the Maple Leafs finally do have a new general manager and a senior executive vice president of hockey operations. The latter is Matt Sundin. His name will be very familiar to the listening audience. Of course, great Maple Leaf captain, a Swedish gold medal winner, well-loved in Toronto. The other name not known, but you would know him and known in hockey circles, John Chakia. Is that right, Steve? Do I pronounce his name that way? And he's only 36. He's the former general manager of the Phoenix Coyotes. Is this a little bit of Billy Beanball that the Leafs are trying to incorporate?
17: It is an astonishingly surprising hire today. One that has been generated a tremendous amount of backlash throughout the National Hockey League. This is a gentleman who was probably too young to be the general manager of the Phoenix Coyotes, Arizona Coyotes at the time. He was 26 years old then. That's certainly much, much too young to take on that type of role. And he comes with so much controversy behind his name, which is so surprising with a franchise that really needed to make a statement. I think this is going to be a tough hire from day one. I don't think he's going to get the support. He's not going to get the support from the media, which at times is even so much more difficult. Mm-hmm. You know, there was so much experience available to this franchise, and I think it becomes an extremely questionable hire. You know, the Matt Sundin is that face, you know, for the franchise type thing, hire, but really not in a hockey decision type situation. There's been reputations. It's all about, you know, it's all about friendships, and it's all about relationships in the National Hockey League level, and, you know, and helping each other at some form or another. I don't like where this hire is going, but it's not from a hockey perspective. It's just, I think it's the right move for the right time. There were so many better options out there, and I think we're going to see a huge backlash in the next 24, 48, and 72 hours on and beyond. This is a franchise that needs a great direction, a plan put in place, and this all starts with communication. I think that they've hit the ground in a real bad place, but time will tell, and certainly you know, we'll see as the future goes, especially with the summer and the time frame that's involved with the team. Mm-hmm.
9: Well, there you go. It is the story of Canadian hockey. One team is grabbing our hearts, and the other one is wanting us to kick the garbage can. We'll see how it all goes, Steve. Go Canadians, go. I think the country should jump on the bandwagon, as even the Hockey Night in Canada panel said, and that is unusual. We'll chat again, I'm sure. Good to talk to you today.
17: Bonne nuit, Tim.
9: Au revoir, monsieur. Okay, when we come back, Senator David Wells is going to join us to talk about Egg Walters. We are all still mourning his loss. Whether you knew him well or didn't, I think you knew of his contribution to Newfoundland and Labrador. Senator Wells will join us to talk about him when we return.
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2: My next guest wrote this on Facebook earlier today. He wrote, "Saddened to hear the passing of Egg Walters. Egg was a champion for the hungry and those that needed a hand up. His work with the Community Food Sharing Association had a significant impact on many. I was honored to award him the Senate Sesquicentennial Medal in 2017 for his service to our community. Rest in peace." Those were the words of Senator David Wells. Senator Wells joins us on the line. David, tell us about your connection or awareness of Egg Walters and why you wanted to give him that medal.
3: Thanks for that, Tim. So, I mean, Egg Walters has been someone that all of us who were, you know, sort of grew up in St. John's, we've heard his name for years and years on the radio, especially around Christmas, sometimes on television. You know, he was a go-to for interviews when it came time to the topic of helping others put food on the table. So I can't remember the exact year where I first heard of him, but, you know, I would say it was, you know, when I was a younger man in St. John's, and he was a fixture in that area of service.
2: Yeah, I think you make a real good point there. We all sort of became aware of him through the public because you and I also grew up in a time when we didn't think we had those challenges of hunger and people not having food because we didn't necessarily see it. Do you think, David, that one of his great contributions is making us aware of all that, not just raising and getting all of the food, but making us realize that, hey, St. John's, like a lot of other places, was suffering and had challenges and has challenges?
3: Great point, Tim. So you're right. We didn't know, certainly in my family, that that people were going hungry. The only thing we ever heard was when we were kids, if we didn't eat our supper, you know, our parents would tell us there were people starving in Africa. I didn't know there were people starving in St. John's. So you know, a fair point you make. So that awareness that there were families and individuals that you know couldn't feed their children adequately for them to learn or for them to grow in a healthy nutritional environment. This was I guess through Egg Walters and other food banks that we heard about that became known to us.
2: Yeah, indeed. It was one of the great testaments to his work. Now, I know you're tight on time. Two very quick last questions. The Sesquicentennial Medal, how did he feel about getting that? Because my impression of him, David, was he wasn't doing this for awards or medals or anything like that. That even when he came on the radio to advocate, he was a very humble, kind gentleman who just wanted to make a difference. But when you told him he was getting the medal, how did he feel?
3: So I'm really glad you asked that, because when I was thinking about a couple of stories that I might be able to tell regarding Egg, who, you're right, was a kind and gentle humanitarian, when I phoned him to let him know that I was going to award him the Senate Sesquicentennial Medal, which is a celebration of Canada's 150 years, and the idea behind the medal was for tribute to those who went beyond the call of duty, who didn't seek the spotlight, and who were humbled to get it. When I called Egg, and I told him who I was and what I was doing, he started to get, his voice got a little shaky, and he said very specifically, "I don't do this for recognition. I don't do this for what you're giving me." And I said, "Egg, that's the exact reason that you're so deserving."
2: It is. All right, very quick one before you go. For people who didn't know Egg Walters who are listening to us now, what should they take away about the man and what he did for our province?
3: You know what? When I came back to St. John's shortly after that, I visited him at the Community Food Sharing Association. And we, you know, I did some light work, not nearly what he was doing or the other workers that were there. You know what? His humility, his desire to serve, his community-mindedness, and exactly what we said. You know, he didn't do this for any recognition.

0: In fact, I think he was probably embarrassed by the recognition or sheepish about it. And you know what? When you think about the people that serve our community and the communities across Canada, you know, it's the ones that don't seek the recognition that are the ones that really deserve it.
1: Well said, David. Thank you for making the time. Appreciate the chat this afternoon.
0: My pleasure, Tim.
1: All right. Thank you. That was Senator David Wells, who, as you heard, awarded Egg Walters the Sesquicentennial Medal in 2017 for his work with the community. And I think that's a common theme you'll hear about Egg Walters and many of his generation who took up volunteering and philanthropic activities. They did it to make a difference, and boy, did he ever make a difference. Okay, going to change gears, although I'm sure my next guest might want to say something about Egg Walters, because I saw she posted about him, and that's our friend Liberal MHA Pam Parsons. Pam and I are going to talk about the budget from the justice perspective, but Pam, I saw you did post about Egg, so I'll give you a minute if you want to offer your thoughts.
2: Hi, good afternoon, Tim. Yes, saddened to hear this news today that Mr. Walters passing. When I was a journalist, Tim, and I got to do some stories that were relative to, you know, community food sharing, and of course, that's how I met him, and our paths would cross now and then. And I got to say, he is just a gentle, beautiful soul, and his contribution will be long-lasting. And, you know, my sincere condolences and prayers for peace and strength to his family and loved ones at this time. He certainly won't be forgotten, and so God rest his soul.
1: Well said, Pam. He indeed won't be forgotten. No easy transition here, but the budget, of course, was released last week. You have been advocating for all manner of reform within the justice system and investing in the justice system. Certainly there was some in there, the police officers, as we know, some for court services, but nothing for sheriffs. Your take on the budget from the portfolio you pay attention to, policing and the broader Justice Department?
2: Yes. You have to certainly where things are good, and to see that they've carried on some of the announcements that we've made. As you know, over the past several years, over $40 million from our administration, Liberal administration, was invested in justice and public safety. So it's good to see those things carry through. But a big one, as you mentioned, sheriff's officers. There was no mention of sheriff's officers or recruitment or retention initiatives for those. And also worth mentioning that sheriff's officers, of course, belong to NAEP, and NAEP is part of the working group that the Minister of Justice quickly got together when we saw those closures across our courts for certain services across the entire province just back in this past November. And again, we do know, and I mean, it's alluded to in the media, that we have some pretty heavy trials before us currently here in the province involving intimate partner violence. We know that there has been some delays. Those cases has been delayed every year. Currently, the one that is currently ongoing, we knew there were delays, and every now and then there are delays, and it's due to lack of staffing and sheriff's officers. So that is a concern. They are essential to the court process, and it's concerning, and I'm actually surprised, you know, not to see any mention of the sheriff's officers. I think it would be a no-brainer. But a big one, too, that I find that wasn't mentioned. There was no mention for ankle monitoring or nothing allocated. It wasn't mentioned in the budget speech. I had the justice estimates that night, the Wednesday night following the budget. So we were in the legislature, I guess, till about 10 o'clock, of course, getting to ask questions line by line for the budget process for justice and public safety. And again, there was no mention of this. And I find that, again, surprising, because when the member for Harbor Maine, who is currently now the Minister for Justice, when she was on this side of the House on the opposition side, it was something that she called for and called for and called for. She presented petitions and every opportunity she got. And she even went as far as to say, it's political will. You can make this happen. And as a matter of fact, I had a question. I put forth a petition today in the legislature calling for this, and I quoted the now minister to say, you said you were in the position to do it for political will, but now you certainly are. And again, there's no mention of it.
1: Let's just stop on ankle monitoring for a second. Maybe not all of the listeners are familiar with why that's important and why an investment is important. What was the argument that the then opposition MP, now Minister of Justice, was making around ankle monitoring? What can you tell us about that?
2: Well, what I can tell you, when I was Minister for Women and Gender Equality, I struck a task force committee to ultimately end gender-based violence, and it involved a number of ministers and departments. And we had a number of stakeholders from community who I always say they are the experts. They know they're on the front lines. They know what is needed. And they are in the best position to recommend, make recommendations to government about implementations. I'll never forget this. It was a great presentation by Violence Prevention Avalon East. They came in. They were well researched, of course. They had their comparisons done for across jurisdictions, in particular in Atlantic Canada. And where other jurisdictions have implemented ankle monitoring bracelets for those who are out on bail, it has made a difference. It has made a difference in the number of cases. It's a significant decrease in people, for victims who are the victims of intimate partner violence and domestic violence. So we know it works. And I mean, even a cost analysis was done. And I mean, it can be done as little as about $15 a day, if I'm not mistaken. So it's something that can be done. But we do know, and based on what we do see, I mean, it's a tool that would save lives. So it's, and community are still calling for this. I mean, we hear this quite frequently, So again, I'm disappointed to see that, though, that there was no mention, about this at all.
1: The other thing you questioned the minister about was the promise that you say was made. I don't have the blue book in front of me, so I will take you at your word, Pam, that they had made around opening the RCMP, reopening an RCMP detachment in Grand Bank. How did that discussion go with the Justice Minister?
2: Well, again, and this is something that we put forth in the estimates process. My colleague in Buren, Grand Bank, was also disappointed that the minister has no ability to open the RCMP detachment in Grand Bank, but it was mentioned in the election platform. It was one of the promises. That's available online for people to go and refer to. But it was a promise made. And I mean, RCMP, as we know, I mean, it's a federal jurisdiction. But that said, the provincial government works hand in hand. And then a lot of the salaries for the RCMP are both provincial and federal combined. So certainly, there is a relationship there. But, and I mean, if you don't have the jurisdiction to make the promise, to deliver on this, I guess one would question why it was promised. But unfortunately, we're seeing that's not going to happen with the RCMP detachment. But also, one other thing, Tim, another thing that both ministers, Minister Evans, who is now the current Minister for Women and Gender Equality, as well as Minister Ottenheimer, Conway Ottenheimer, who is Justice and Public Safety, again, they were calling to declare intimate partner violence as an epidemic here in the province. And Tim, you and I know we've talked about this stuff before.
1: We've talked about a lot.
2: In Labrador alone, we have the highest deaths. Statistics are higher than the national average in the country for Indigenous women and girls who find themselves the victim of intimate partner violence, ultimately, and often and in very unfortunate cases, resulting in death. So there was no mention of that being an epidemic or a crisis, however you want to label it or title it. But this is something that they both called for. I think as early, actually just as recent as this, in this current setting, In the spring setting here, they were on their feet saying that this was going to happen, but there was no mention of it in this budget. And you know, and I know that's a pretty good, a course that shows where the government's going, where the government's priorities are in a budget speech. And so those were very, very big things that were not mentioned. And again, I guess it goes back to my disappointment to see these portfolios lumped together. Women and gender equality is literally jammed in with health, community services, Indigenous Affairs, Reconciliation, Labrador Affairs. So again, I mean, there is still that concern that these important portfolios and topics and stakeholders may not be getting the deserved and the needed attention that is required if we're going to make a difference.
1: All right. Well, I appreciate your perspective on the budget, Pam. We'll certainly invite the Justice Minister, Helen Conway Ottenheimer, to give her perspective, too. Thanks for the time today. Thank you for your words on Egg Walters. I'm sure his family and friends also appreciate that.
2: Thank you, Tim, and take good care.
1: All right, that is Pam Parsons, the opposition justice critic, joining us today to give her reaction to the justice section of the budget. And we'll keep getting opinion on the budget, and of course we will look and see if Justice Minister Helen Conway Ottenheimer would like to come on and speak to some of the concerns raised there. We're going to take a break now. When we come back, we've got a total diversion. Actually, Egg Walters would probably appreciate this. We're going to talk a little bit about food and a farmer's market. All of that coming up here on The Tim Power Show.
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1: Oh, this is going to be fun because we're going to learn about something I never knew existed. And Kathy Reed, the innovation manager at the St. John's Farmers Market, is going to tell me about it. Kathy, I'm just looking at the note of things you got going on at the Farmers Market, which happens on Saturdays year-round from 9 to 4 at St. John's Community Market, 245 Freshwater Road. Kathy, goat
10: That's
1: yoga.
10: Right,
1: now, what is goat yoga? Tell me about that.
10: It is a joyful experience. It's technically an animal assisted experience where you can experience a gentle yoga flow with the cutest little assistants you have ever seen, the goats from Black Label and L Farm.
1: Oh, okay. tell me how it works. I mean, do you pat the goats? What happens if the goat's got to do some, you know, natural stuff? Well, how does it all work, Kathy?
10: So we have partnered with one of our farmers, Julie Hollett from Black Label Farm. She's an expert at this, and her goats, she usually comes with about 6 to 8 goats, so she'll be there tomorrow night at the farmer's market. Yeah, and they range in age, like some of them are as young as a month, and we've got a full 1-year-old who's the queen, Cardi B. She knows how it all works. And the goats just do their thing, and folks do a yoga class right around them, or if you're very lucky, you'll have a little goat curl up in your lap and go to sleep.
1: Is this new? Have you guys done this before? Because when your title's innovation manager, this is so innovative. Where did the idea come from, Kathy?
10: Thank you. Well, the idea actually comes from Julie. She has a business. It's Goat Yoga NL, and she's one of our vendors, as I say. And so part of innovation is finding new programs, ways to work with our vendors and their skills and products that they already have and bring them to the public in a new and different way. And I started talking to Julie. I said, we have got to do goat yoga. I just know this will work. And we've been doing it now since January, and it is delightful. I couldn't be happier with it. I don't even call it working when I work a goat yoga night.
1: Now, do the goats end up vended at a later point in time? Sorry, Kathy, I had to ask. I mean, if you have a goat farm, what happens to those poor little goats later on?
10: No, these are very fair questions. These are pets. These are not a part of the cycle in that way. This is a way of introducing people to farm animals and so farm awesome. Life in a friendly way.
1: And there's so much research, too, about how interaction with animals in settings like that is so good for your mental health. So well done on you guys. That is, I see
10: Thank
1: a lot
10: you.
1: Of farmers markets on the mainland. I don't see anything like that. Maybe we'll have to get Julie up on the mainland doing some of this. This is fantastic. All right. Now,
10: thank you very much.
1: Oh, well, you're welcome. So, guys, if you're not aware, particularly sons, I know daughters are on this. Mother's Day's coming Sunday, but Saturday's market, you say, is getting ready, set up for Mother's Day, and we'll have a Mother's Day feel to it. Tell us about that.
10: Yeah, so we have 50 Saturday farmers markets a year, and to make them all a little bit different, we have a different collection of vendors each and every week. We say it's a new market every week. And this week we're really leaning into the feel of Mother's Day, so you're going to see products there that the moms in your life are just going to love, from everything from hot food to soaps and scents and flowers, chocolates. You can't go wrong. You can do all your Mother's Day shopping at the farmers market on Saturday.
1: And it'll be local, and they'll think you put a lot of effort into it, which did. If you went to the farmer's market, you make everybody happy. What a great idea. Now, got about a minute on this, Kathy, because I was so taken by the goats. You got a market from another dimension coming up later in May. What's that about?
10: So that is our sci-fi market. That's a specialty market that happens on Friday night. So that will be happening on Friday, May 22nd. It's our sci-fi market, a market from another dimension. We're going to have an out-of-this-world cookie decorating class during the event. Of course, all of our markets are free to the public. And the market from another dimension starts at 5:30 to 9:30 on May 22nd to sort of lean into that May the 4th vibe that we've got going this month.
1: Yeah, I got hooked on that first thing this morning. Kathy, what a treat to talk to you. So cool to hear all these things happening at the farmer's market in St. John's. And again, for people who don't know, 245 Freshwater Road, 9 to 4 on Saturdays, except when you have on Friday night for market from another dimension, or you have the yoga. Kathy, great talking to you. Thank you.
10: Thanks so much. Have a great one.
1: All right. What a great chat. That is, I love that creativity. We were on this big buy local campaign, of course, when all the stuff started with Trump. These are great reasons why. So impressive to hear and see. Thank you for joining us today. Thank you for being part of the show. Thank you to Claudette, as always, for her great work. And, again, our thoughts are with Egg Walters. Man made an enormous contribution to Newfoundland and Labrador, and he did it with a humility and a kindness and a passion the rest of us could emulate. Enjoy the rest of your day.
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11: 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Impaired driving impacts more than just you. End impaired driving.
12: It is Monday, May the 4th at 5 o'clock. Seeing a little bit of cloud out there in St. John's, and it is right around 6 degrees. I'm Zach Power in the news. Opposition is pointing the finger after AI surfaced an extra pinky on a social media post. An investigation is ongoing after a disturbance in Dover, and
13: now we're in a crisis point.
12: Why tensions are building in a new development. Plus, we'll have the latest in weather forecast and in sports. But first, a panel review of the Churchill Falls MOU with Quebec will be released on May 19th. Government received a report last Thursday, but says that because it touches on several matters, of which are significant commercial sensitivity. It is undergoing technical and legal review before it can be released publicly. Premier Tony Wakeham says that he'll be not commenting on the contents of the report until it's released.
14: I'm not going to make any comments about what I think. I think that the committee should present their report to the people of Newfoundland and Labrador, and they will speak to that.
12: Meanwhile, Premier Tony Wakeham has confirmed that he's spoken with the Premier of Quebec, who is Christine Frechette, since receiving the report, but was non-committal, rather, on when talks could resume.
14: I don't think that there's any rush, in my opinion. This is too important to the people of Newfoundland and Labrador, and that's exactly why we're going to take our time and do it right.
12: The documents related to the Bay du Nord agreement were tabled in the House of Assembly today. Opposition has been pushing down the documents tabled and released publicly since the legislature opened for its spring sitting in the first week of March. Energy Minister and Government House Leader Lloyd Barrett tabled those documents earlier this afternoon.
15: Tabling of documents. The Honorable Government House Leader, Minister of Energy and Mines.
16: Thank you, Speaker. I would like to table, as we had announced, the benefits agreement for Bay du Nord.
15: Here.
16: Thank you, Speaker. I would also like to table the royalties agreement for Bay du Nord.
15: Further tabling the documents.
16: And thank you, Speaker. I would also like to table the equity option framework agreement for Bay du Nord.
12: Meanwhile, earlier, Government House Leader Lloyd Parrott admitted that an AI-altered image depicting a woman with six fingers on one hand was, quote, a mistake. The image, which is associated with an ad promoting RSV vaccines for seniors, showed a woman with her arms crossed, her body, and what appeared to be extra digits on one hand. The opposition pressed him, during question period. Here's Sarah Studley.
17: Just a week after a minister had to delete an AI-altered image and said she regretted using AI to edit a photo, the Conservative government posted an image of a woman obviously edited with artificial intelligence to promote vaccinations. Can the Premier explain?
15: The Honourable Minister of Energy and Mines.
16: Thank you, Mr. Speaker. I would suggest that they go back and look at some of their own social media. I would also suggest they go back and look at some of the reports that they had published. And I would say that those reports, when we're talking about digits, cost in seven figures, not fingers.
12: A long time, former general manager of the Community Food Sharing Association has passed away. Egbert, commonly known as Egg Walters, passed away at his home on Sunday, surrounded by family. He was 77 years old. Walters served with the Community Food Sharing Association for more than three decades, a job that his family calls one of his passions. The Community Food Sharing Association says that he's widely respected for his humanity, his kindness, and his unwavering commitment to community service. A celebration of Walters' life is taking place next Monday, May 11th. At the Shriners on Topsail Road from 2 to 4 p.m. A 62-year-old man is facing charges following reports of a disturbance outside a home in Dover over the weekend. Glovertown RCMP were called shortly after 10 p.m. on Saturday to reports of a disturbance involving a man who was seen with a knife. The suspect was taken into custody, and he is now facing charges of uttering threats, disturbing the peace, possession of a weapon for a dangerous purpose, and obstructing the enjoyment of property. The investigation is still ongoing. And anyone with more information on that is asked to contact the RCMP or Crime Stoppers. Meanwhile, Holyrood RCMP are seeking the public's help in locating a 40-year-old man wanted on drug-related charges. RCMP say that Philip Gifford is wanted on charges of possession. He's believed to be in the Port of Grave area. Anyone with that information also asked to contact the RCMP or Crime Stoppers. The MHA for St. John's East Kitivitte is ready to table a petition before the House of Assembly calling on the provincial government to intervene and have Limeville on Signal Hill declared a provincial historic site. O'Leary was remarking the fight to preserve the old Alderdice property on Signal Hill. More than 100 residents and supporters held a rally over the weekend urging action. The property was sold to a developer who wants to convert the space into a condo development overlooking the St. John's Harbor. Residents say that it would not fit in with the surrounding neighborhood and want the property's unique characteristics, including its land, become a preserved site. O'Leary, who has served on St. John's Council for years, told VOCM Open Line with Brian Callahan that the city is losing its heritage structures at an accelerated pace.
13: Crisis point with that particular property, which will have incredibly negative impacts on the tourism industry, Destination St. John's, Hospitality Newfoundland and Labrador. These are organizations that are killing themselves to ensure that the world stage is brought to our province, yep. and so that tourism operators can continue to grow and thrive and make a living, because this is all about human resource. This is about supporting our workers as well as conserving and protecting the built heritage environment and the beauties of the environment.
12: Canada Post confirms that asbestos has been found in the walls of a building in St. Mary's, but says that there's no health risk to employees or customers. The issue was found part of routine testing before fixing a leaky window. Canada Post says that remediation of asbestos will take place before any further repairs begin. The work is expected to begin in the coming weeks and will take place after hours, so there's no impact to services. The Coalition of Persons with Disabilities doesn't mind that establishing a disabilities advocate office will take time as long as it's done right. Legislation to establish a disability advocate position has been passed in the House of Assembly, and the executive director of CADNL, Nancy Reed, says that now the work begins. The current budget estimate for the office is about $635,000. Reed says that the office and the advocate's role and what it will look like will have to come from the advocate themselves.
2: It has to be something that is somewhat designed by the advocate themselves. So when that individual is hired, that person will then have to figure out what their priorities are for the areas that they want to begin to investigate. I expect that person will need to speak fairly quickly with the community and within the legislation. It's identified that the advocate will work with and will speak to the community, will speak to people with disabilities, will speak to organizations regarding people with disabilities.
12: The advocate will have the authority to investigate. She admits that the work ahead is daunting. The Justice Minister says that she's had positive conversations with representatives with the legal aid system. Concerns have previously been raised about the strain under the legal aid, which was operating with higher workloads and increasingly complex cases. No additional funding was provided to legal aid through this year's budget. Minister Helen Conway-Ottenheimer says that she recently met with legal aid and the conversations were positive.
18: Just to ensure and to see how things were operating, they feel very, very comfortable in the state of their legal aid program, and they're doing really great things down there, and going forward we will be looking at other areas other than investment, because that wasn't an issue that or a challenge that they indicated they were facing at this particular time.
12: A brand of spices sold across the country has been recalled due to undeclared allergens. Various Salem Foods ground spices and spice blends have been recalled by the Canadian Food Inspection Agency due to failure to disclose of what preserved wheat, gluten, and mustard. The products compose significant health risks to those with allergies or celiac disease. Effective spices include cinnamon, cumin, black pepper, curry powder, and allspice. A full list of effective products can be found online. And finally, the town of Small Point, Broad Cove, Blackhead, Adams Cove has a gathering planned to mark the anniversary of the first of a series of wildfires that destroyed hundreds of structures in the Conception Bay North Shore. The fire in Adams Cove in early May raised a number of properties and became the start of destruction yet to come when fire roared through a total of 9 communities from Kingston to North Bay in August. Mayor Curtis Delaney says that the fires are never far from residents' mind.
19: We wanted to mark the occasion by bringing people together, not only in remembrance, but to give them the opportunity to reflect the experiences of last year and to recognize, you know, the strength and the resilience of people on the shore in being able to move forward and move past, you know, the tragic summer that we had last year into another year, and hopefully be able to make this one much better than what we had last year.
12: And that gathering is taking place on the 7th of May, which is this coming Thursday at 2 o'clock, and that is at the site of the Adams Cove Heritage School, which was destroyed in the wildfires in August. All right, 10 minutes after 5 o'clock here on VOCM, we are going to take our first break. But before we do, let's take a quick look at our VOCM News question of the day, which asks, do you think the provincial government will reach its target of hiring 46 new police officers over the next 2 years? That's part of their budget. Right now, it is a 50-50 split between the yeses and the noes. So, do you think that the provincial government will reach its target by hiring 46 new police officers? And we'd like to hear what you have to say. You can vote under the VOCM Question of the Day tab on VOCM.com and have your say right now. And we'll see what happens with that vote later tonight. Still lots of time to have your say. All right, it is 11 minutes after 5 o'clock on VOCM. Let's take that break. But when we come back, we'll take a look at what's happening in the weather forecast. Looks like it's going to be a pretty nasty night for the most part across the island, but it will get a little better. It looks like Labrador is looking the same way as well. We'll have details on that weather forecast coming up right after this. 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
12: For St. John's Metro, the rest of the Avalon, Clarenville for tonight. Cloudy, a few showers on the way though. Southwesterly winds gusting to 50. The low is plus 3. For tomorrow, sunshine, winds at 50 and high 14. For Wednesday, sunshine and 18 degrees. For central Newfoundland, tonight, showers ending overnight. The winds will gust from the southwest, 40 kilometers an hour, low plus 3. Tomorrow, sunshine, winds at 50 and a high 14. Even warmer on Wednesday. Look at this, sun and cloud, daytime high, 17 degrees. For the south coast tonight, showers ending later this evening. Winds drop down to 50, the low is plus 3. For tomorrow, sunshine, southwesterly winds of 50, high 14, except plus 6 along parts of the coast. And then for Wednesday, sun and cloud and 14 degrees. For the west coast, southwest coast, and northern peninsula tonight, showers or flurries, southwesterly winds of 50 and a low plus 1. For tomorrow, sun and cloud, winds at 40 and a high 15. Much of the same for Wednesday, sun and cloud and 15 as well. For Happy Valley, Goose Bay tonight, showers or flurries, low plus 2. And then for tomorrow, showers or flurries, westerly winds of 30 all the way up to 11 degrees. And then for Wednesday, sun and cloud all the way up to 12. For Labrador West tonight, showers or flurries, the low is minus 1. For tomorrow, mainly cloudy and a high near 6. Wednesday, sun and cloud and a high of 7 degrees. And finally, for the north coast, including Nain and surrounding areas, tonight, rain with snow over higher terrain, light winds and a low plus 1. And then for tomorrow, cloudy with drizzle or flurries, high plus 1. And then for Wednesday, cloudy and plus 5. It is 15 minutes after 5 o'clock here on VOCM. Let's take another break, but when we come back, we'll take a look at what's happening in the world of entertainment and big news coming out of Toronto. The Maple Leafs are making some changes. We'll have that coming up right after this. 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
8: Let's take a look at entertainment news. And yes, we're going to go to the box office for this one. Studio estimates say The Devil Wears Prada 2 has topped the box office with $77 million throughout the U.S. and Canada and $156.6 million internationally. Women drove the success up to 76% of ticket buyers. The sequel with Anne Hathaway and Meryl Streep sees Andy Sachs working again for Miranda Priestly. Critics had mixed reviews, but 74% of viewers do recommend it. The film cost $100 million to produce, a significant increase from the original. Meanwhile, the Michael Jackson biopic Michael took second place, $54 million. The weekend kicks off Hollywood's critical summer movie season. Did you get up? Did you watch it? What are your thoughts? Let us know. Give us a text tonight, 709-273-5211. That is a look at your entertainment news for this Monday. With your entertainment wrap, I'm Greg Smith.
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12: All right, sports fans, it is 19 minutes after 5 o'clock here on VOCM. Let's start with the NHL playoffs before we get into news about Toronto. The second round continues with Philadelphia and Carolina, that one at 8:30 tonight. Philly needs to pull up their socks if they want to do something in these playoffs. My goodness. Carolina walked all over them in game number one. Game number two is tonight, Anaheim and Vegas. That should be a pretty good series. Hey, Mitch Marner, what happened there? All of a sudden, he's good. Yeah, that one getting underway. That's an 11 o'clock game, 10:30 in parts of Labrador. MLB action continues tonight with a number of games, including the Blue Jays. And they're in Tampa Bay. Their record is just about even at this point. It looks like Martinez is on the mound for Tampa Bay. Not too sure is on the mound for Toronto at this point. But that one getting underway just after 8 o'clock on the island. Just before 8 o'clock in Labrador. Boston and Detroit also on the docket. Baltimore and the Yankees. Yankees doing pretty good this year. Cleveland and Kansas City. The White Sox, what happened there? They're all of a sudden good. LA Angels also doing good. That one is part of the late game tonight. The National League has Philadelphia, Miami, Cincinnati, and Chicago, Milwaukee, and St. Louis, New York Mets, and Colorado, San Diego, and San Francisco. LA Dodgers, Yamamoto on the mound, and they're in Houston tonight. Atlanta is at Seattle. And the Toronto Maple Leafs ushered in a new era on Monday. The club announced the franchise legend Matt Sundin and senior executive advisor of hockey operations John Shaika has been promoted as general manager less than 24 hours after announcing the unrumored hires. Sundin played 13 of 18 seasons with Toronto, including 10 as captain. The 55-year-old, who retired in 2009, was a Hockey Hall of Fame inductee in 2012 and never previously held a management role in the game. Shaika returns to the league after working with the Arizona Coyotes, who made the NHL's youngest GM ever at the age of 26 nearly a decade ago, almost 6 years out of the league. The pair takes over at a time when the Maple Leafs find themselves at a crossroads of missing the playoffs since 2016, and the disaster season cost Brad Treveling's job at the end of March. And finally, Toronto Raptors all-star forward Scottie Barnes stopped short of calling the team season a success. He said the Raptors learned a lot about themselves and had a solid season at the team's end-of-season availability on Monday. Toronto was eliminated in the first round of the NBA playoffs on Sunday, falling 114-102 in Game 7. To the more experienced and heavily favored Cleveland Cavaliers. The Raptors made a 16-win jump in the regular season to end there, finishing 46-36 to secure fifth seed in the Eastern Conference. And this has been your latest VOCM news. Your next newscast is coming up at 6 o'clock with VOCM's Linda Swain. 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

0: As Hall & Oates, Kiss on My List, here on your VOCM. It's Greg Smith with you this evening. Sad news today. Really hard to hear this one this morning. Egg Walters, the longtime general manager of the Community Food Sharing Association, passing away over the weekend, 77 years of age. Of course, Egbert, commonly known as Egg to everyone who knew him, passed away at his home yesterday. He served with the Community Food Sharing Association for more than three decades, a job his family calls one of his passions. And you could tell if you ever met Egg and worked alongside of him or even just dropped off some donations, you knew his passion was there. The association, they say, you know, he was widely respected for his humility, kindness, unwavering commitments. They're going to have a celebration of life next Monday, May 11th at the Shriners on Topsail Road from 2 to 4 p.m. But I got to say, we've worked a great deal with Egg over the years, whether it was the Share to Care food drive when, you know, the warehouse burned down on Topsail Road and they needed to find a new spot and get some new food in. He was with us for many different food drives over the years, a Thanksgiving food drive, and many other different causes. I remember talking to Egg years ago, like 10 years ago, when my sister got married. She was going to do something, make a donation to them on behalf of her wedding and wedding party. So Egg has always been someone, yes, as you know what, his family rightfully calls his passion was that Community Food Sharing Association. Gone too soon at the age of 77. We send our condolences to his family, friends, of course, the members of the Community Food Sharing Association. Egg Walters sadly passing away over the weekend.
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3: For St. John's Metro, the rest of the Avalon and Clarenville, cloudy with a few showers tonight. Southwesterly winds 50, a low plus 3. Sunshine tomorrow, winds about 50 and a high 14 degrees. For central Newfoundland, showers ending overnight. Southwesterly winds 40, a low plus 3. Sunny tomorrow, winds about 50 and a high near 14. For the south coast, showers ending later this evening. Winds dropping back to 50, a low plus 3. Sunny tomorrow with southwesterly winds 50, a high 14, except 6 along parts of the coast. And for the west coast, southwest coast and northern peninsula, showers or flurries tonight. Southwesterly winds 50, a low plus 1. Sun and cloud tomorrow, winds about 40 and a high near 15 degrees. I'm Linda Swain.
4: 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Frequent weather updates. 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
2: Good evening, I'm Linda Swain. Alex Newhook's game-winning goal pushing the Montreal Canadiens past the Tampa Bay Lightning and on to the next series in the Stanley Cup playoffs was celebrated in the House of Assembly today, even among Toronto fans. Opposition leader John Hogan opened question period congratulating the St. John's native for the goal that secured the Canadiens' Game 7 victory over the Lightning. Premier Tony Wakeham, who's not shy in professing his love of the Canadiens, was quick to respond.
3: Speaker, before we get into questions, that's just something we can all agree on. Congratulations to Alex Newhook for scoring the winning goal for the Montreal Canadiens. All Newfoundlanders and Labradorians are proud, so to all the Canadian fans across the country, you're welcome.
4: I'm a Leafs fan, so I'll cheer for him anyway. The Honourable Premier.
5: I can't not address the preamble. As a Montreal Canadiens fan, I am very thankful for the Leader of the Opposition to bring up the Montreal Canadiens and our own great Alex Newhook, and it was a pleasure to watch that game.
2: A panel review of the Churchill Falls MOU with Quebec will be released on May 19th. Government received the report last Thursday, but says because it touches on several matters of significant commercial sensitivity, it's undergoing a technical and legal review before it can be released publicly. Premier Tony Wakeham says he will not be commenting on the contents of the report until it is released.
5: I'm not going to make any comments about what I think. I think that the committee should present their report to the people of Newfoundland and Labrador, and they will speak to that.
2: All three members of the review committee will be in St. John's May 19th when the report is released so the public can hear from them directly. Meanwhile, Wakeham confirms he's spoken with the Premier of Quebec since receiving the report but was noncommittal on when talks would resume.
5: I don't think that there's any rush, in my opinion. This is too important to the people of Newfoundland and Labrador, and that's exactly why we're going to take our time and do it right.
2: The longtime former general manager of the Community Food Sharing Association has passed away. Egg Walters passed away at his home on Sunday, surrounded by family. He was 77. Walters served with the Community Food Sharing Association for more than three decades, a job his family calls one of his passions. The Food Sharing Association says he was widely respected for his humility, kindness, and unwavering commitment to community service. A celebration of Walters' life will take place on Monday, May 11th at the Mazel Shriners on Topsail Road from 2 to 4 p.m. Iceberg season is off to an early start. Barry Rogers of Iceberg Quest says he's already sending boats out with full loads of passengers from St. John's and Twillingate.
6: A couple of days ago, one showed up there off of Cocos Cove, there off of Kitty Vitty, just off there to the north side of the St. John's Harbor and approaches. And Twillingate now, we're getting ramped up there as well. There's four or five there, looks like within reach. And we'll be looking forward to taking folks out to view those as well.
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2: For St. John's, Metro, the rest of the Avalon and Clarenville, cloudy with a few showers tonight. Southwesterly winds 50, a low plus 3. Sunshine tomorrow, winds about 50 and a high 14 degrees. For central Newfoundland, showers ending overnight. Southwesterly winds 40, a low plus 3. Sunny tomorrow, winds about 50 and a high near 14. For the south coast, showers ending later this evening. Winds dropping back to 50, a low plus 3. Sunny tomorrow with southwesterly winds 50, a high 14, except 6 along parts of the coast. And for the west coast, southwest coast and northern peninsula, showers or flurries tonight. Southwesterly winds 50, a low plus 1. Sun and cloud tomorrow, winds about 40 and a high near 15 degrees. I'm Linda Swain.
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0: Kim Kearns, Betty Davis Eyes with your VOCM. It is Greg Smith along with you, and we are celebrating moms all this week. 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Tell us what makes your mom the charmingest mom of all, and we'll definitely love to hear from you. Got a few entries already coming in here today, and let's see. This one here says, my mom is the strongest person I know. She has overcome many obstacles in life. She was widowed at 48, lost her youngest daughter at the age of 34. Her elderly father and brother moved in with her after her mom passed away suddenly with a stroke. Her dad was with her for 10 years, her brother for 30 plus until she lost him to cancer 5 years ago. Says, mom's medical history also hasn't been easy either. She just recently celebrated her 87th birthday. Mom is a woman of great faith, believes that what had been brought to her through some of the worst times of her life. I got to say, that's a pretty strong woman. Judy Parsons, thanks for sharing that about your mom. And, of course, got you in for today's prize. We'll see if you are the winner as we continue to go through some of our entries. Andy sent us a note saying, my mom is a diamond of all moms. She always puts herself before others. She makes sure her children are well taken care of. And when I was growing up, she always made enough food for like 30 people. I needed a new car. She made sure I had a new car. She could not see me go without that vehicle. She volunteers at the Lions Club. She's outgoing, very kind to everyone she meets, and everyone she knows. Says, I love my mom. She deserves this prize. Well, Andy, thanks for submitting that. We'll definitely have her in the draw as well. We're going to have a few more entries through the evening. The draw, of course, before 9, right here on VOCM. What do you think? You want to charm your mom? 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
12: For St. John's Metro, the rest of the Avalon and Clarenville, cloudy with a few showers tonight. Southwesterly winds 50, a low plus 3. Sunshine tomorrow, winds about 50 and a high 14 degrees. For central Newfoundland, showers ending overnight. Southwesterly winds 40, a low plus 3. Sunny tomorrow, winds about 50 and a high near 14. For the south coast, showers ending later this evening. Winds dropping back to 50, a low plus 3. Sunny tomorrow with southwesterly winds 50, a high 14, except 6 along parts of the coast. And for the west coast, southwest coast and northern peninsula, showers or flurries tonight. Southwesterly winds 50, a low plus 1. Sun and cloud tomorrow, winds about 40 and a high near 15 degrees. I'm Linda Swain.
13: 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That's why we have frequent weather updates. 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

Ezra Gessle, never going to give you up on your VOCM. It is Greg Smith along with you. Well, the Icebergs are back. Saw a lot of people posted about that. It has certainly kicked off. Barry Rogers is with Iceberg Quest, saying he's already sending boats out in full loads from St. John's and Twillingate.

0: That's Rick Astley, Never Gonna Give You Up on your VOCM. It is Greg Smith along with you. Well, the Icebergs are back, so a lot of people posted about that. It has certainly kicked off. Barry Rogers is with Iceberg Quest, saying he's already sending boats out in full loads from St. John's and Twilling Gates.
1: A couple days ago, one showed up there off of Cocos Cove, there off of Kitty Vitty, just off there to the north side of the St. John's Harbor and approaches. And Twilling Gate now, we're getting ramped up there as well. There's four or five there, looks like, within reach. And we'll be, looking forward to taking folks out to view those as well.
0: Yeah, a lot of people talking about the icebergs. Have you seen them? Are you going to be checking them out? Are you a big iceberg hunter? And let us know, 709-273-5211.
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18: For St. John's Metro, the rest of the Avalon and Clarenville, cloudy with a few showers tonight. Southwesterly winds 50, a low plus 3. Sunshine tomorrow, winds about 50 and a high 14 degrees. For central Newfoundland, showers ending overnight. Southwesterly winds 40, a low plus 3. Sunny tomorrow, winds about 50 and a high near 14. For the south coast, showers ending later this evening. Winds dropping back to 50, a low plus 3. Sunny tomorrow with southwesterly winds 50, a high 14, except 6 along parts of the coast. And for the west coast, southwest coast and northern peninsula, showers or flurries tonight. Southwesterly winds 50, a low plus 1. Sun and cloud

0: tomorrow, winds about 40 and a high near 15 degrees. I'm Linda Swain.
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2: Good evening, I'm Linda Swain. Alex Newhook's game-winning goal pushing the Montreal Canadiens past the Tampa Bay Lightning and on to the next series in the Stanley Cup playoffs was celebrated in the House of Assembly today, even among Toronto fans. Opposition leader John Hogan opened question period congratulating the St. John's native for the goal that secured the Canadiens' Game 7 victory over the Lightning. Premier Tony Wakeham, who's not shy in professing his love of the Canadiens, was quick to respond.
3: Speaker, before we get into questions, there's just something we can all agree on. Congratulations to Alex Newhook for scoring the winning goal for the Montreal Canadiens. All Newfoundlanders and Labradorians are proud, so to all the Canadian fans across the country, you're welcome.
4: I'm a Leafs fan, so I'll cheer for them anyway. The Honourable Premier.
5: I can't not address the preamble. As a Montreal Canadiens fan, I am very thankful for the Leader of the Opposition to bring up the Montreal Canadiens and our own great Alex Newhook, and it was a pleasure to watch that game.
2: A panel review of the Churchill Falls MOU with Quebec will be released on May 19th. Government received the report last Thursday, but says because it touches on several matters of significant commercial sensitivity, it's undergoing a technical and legal review before it can be released publicly. Premier Tony Wakeham says he will not be commenting on the contents of the report until it's released.
5: Now, I'm not going to make any comments about what I think. I think that the committee should present their report to the people of Newfoundland and Labrador, and they will speak to that.
2: All three members of the review committee will be in St. John's May 19th when the report is released so the public can hear from them directly. Meanwhile, Wakeham confirms he's spoken with the Premier of Quebec since receiving the report but was non-committal on when talks would resume. Documents related to the Bay du Nord agreement were tabled in the House of Assembly today. The opposition had been pushing to have the documents tabled and released publicly since the legislature opened for the spring sitting in the first week of March. Energy Minister and Government House Leader Lloyd Parrott tabled the documents this afternoon.
6: The Honourable Government House Leader.
7: Thank you, Speaker. I would like to table, as we had announced, the benefits agreement for Bay du Nord.
6: Here.
7: Thank you, Speaker. I would also like to table the royalties agreement for Bay du Nord.
6: Further tabling the documents.
7: Thank you, Speaker. I would also like to table the equity option framework agreement for Bay du Nord.
2: And a 62-year-old man facing charges following reports of a disturbance outside a home in Dover on the weekend. Glovertown RCMP were called shortly after 10 p.m. Saturday to reports of a disturbance involving a man who was seen with a knife. The suspect was taken into custody. He's now facing charges of uttering threats, disturbing the peace, possession of a weapon for a dangerous purpose, and obstructing the enjoyment of property. The investigation continues. Your weather forecast is next.
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2: For St. John's, Metro, the rest of the Avalon and Clarenville, cloudy with a few showers tonight. Southwesterly winds 50, a low plus 3. Sunshine tomorrow, winds about 50 and a high 14 degrees. For central Newfoundland, showers ending overnight. Southwesterly winds 40, a low plus 3. Sunny tomorrow, winds about 50 and a high near 14. For the south coast, showers ending later this evening. Winds dropping back to 50, a low plus 3. Sunny tomorrow with southwesterly winds 50, a high 14, except 6 along parts of the coast. And for the west coast, southwest coast and northern peninsula, showers or flurries tonight. Southwesterly winds 50, a low plus 1. Sun and cloud tomorrow, winds about 40 and a high near 15 degrees. I'm Linda Swain.
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0: That's Bruce Springsteen, Dancing in the Dark on your VOCM. Greg Smith along with you. Well, yes, we are charming moms this week with your VOCM and Charm Diamond Centers. What makes your mom the diamond of all moms? Well, Benjamin Easton says, what makes my mom the diamond of all moms is she'll go up and beyond for everyone in our family. Also, she is the best nanny to her grandchildren. You gotta love that. Nothing beats the love of a grandmother. Ashley sent us a note saying, my mom Michelle is the diamond of all moms because she goes over and above for everyone and everything she does in her life. Actually says, besides the fact that she goes out of her way for me and my dad, she is also very giving and thoughtful at her job. She works with school lunch program, always makes sure her students receive and have enough food to eat for lunch. She even makes treats for all the staff and special needs students. She's always going that extra mile to help folks without ever being asked. A couple of different entries coming in today. And if you want to put an entry in, what is, you know, making your mom the diamond of all moms? You can fill out the form, submit that for a chance to win this week with the Charm Diamond Centers and VOCM. The details on how you can fill out that form all on our website, VOCM.com. 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
12: For St. John's Metro, the rest of the Avalon and Clarenville, cloudy with a few showers tonight. Southwesterly winds 50, a low plus 3. Sunshine tomorrow, winds about 50 and a high 14 degrees. For central Newfoundland, showers ending overnight. Southwesterly winds 40, a low plus 3. Sunny tomorrow, winds about 50 and a high near 14. For the south coast, showers ending later this evening. Winds dropping back to 50, a low plus 3. Sunny tomorrow with southwesterly winds 50, a high 14, except 6 along parts of the coast. And for the west coast, southwest coast and northern peninsula, showers or flurries tonight. Southwesterly winds 50, a low plus 1. Sun and cloud tomorrow, winds about 40 and a high near 15 degrees. I'm Linda Swain.
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0: Tom Petty, I Won't Back Down on your VOCM. It is Greg Smith with you. And yes, got another entry here now from our Charming Moms Contest. What makes your mom the diamond of all moms? 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
4: 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A detour will be available via Garden Road. 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
4: For St. John's Metro, the rest of the Avalon and Clarenville, cloudy with a few showers tonight. Southwesterly winds 50, a low plus 3. Sunshine tomorrow, winds about 50 and a high 14 degrees. For central Newfoundland, showers ending overnight. Southwesterly winds 40, a low plus 3. Sunny tomorrow, winds about 50 and a high near 14. For the south coast, showers ending later this evening. Winds dropping back to 50, a low plus 3. Sunny tomorrow with southwesterly winds 50, a high 14, except 6 along parts of the coast. And for the west coast, southwest coast, and northern peninsula, showers or flurries tonight. Southwesterly winds 50, a low plus 1. Sun and cloud tomorrow, winds about 40 and a high near 15 degrees. I'm Linda Swain.
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2: Good evening, I'm Linda Swain. Alex Newhook's game-winning goal pushing the Montreal Canadiens past the Tampa Bay Lightning and on to the next series in the Stanley Cup playoffs was celebrated in the House of Assembly today, even among Toronto fans. Opposition leader John Hogan opened question period congratulating the St. John's native for the goal that secured the Canadiens' Game 7 victory over the Lightning. Premier Tony Wakeham, who's not shy in professing his love of the Canadiens, was quick to respond.
3: Speaker, before we get into questions, that's just something we can all agree on. Congratulations to Alex Newhook for scoring the winning goal for the Montreal Canadiens. All Newfoundlanders and Labradorians are proud, so to all the Canadian fans across the country, you're welcome.
4: I'm a Leafs fan, so I'll cheer for him anyway. The Honourable Premier.
5: I can't not address the preamble. As a Montreal Canadiens fan, I am very thankful for the leader of the opposition to bring up the Montreal Canadiens and our own great Alex Newhook, and it was a pleasure to watch that game.
2: A panel review of the Churchill Falls MOU with Quebec will be released on May 19th. Government received the report last Thursday, but says because it touches on several matters of significant commercial sensitivity, it's undergoing a technical and legal review before it can be released publicly. Premier Tony Wakeham says he will not be commenting on the contents of the report until it is released.
5: I'm not going to make any comments about what I think. I think that the committee should present their report to the people of Newfoundland and Labrador, and they will speak to that.
2: All three members of the review committee will be in St. John's May 19th when the report is released so the public can hear from them directly. Meanwhile, Wakeham confirms he's spoken with the Premier of Quebec since receiving the report but was noncommittal on when talks would resume.
5: I don't think that there's any rush, in my opinion. This is too important to the people of Newfoundland and Labrador, and that's exactly why we're going to take our time and do it right.
2: The longtime former general manager of the Community Food Sharing Association has passed away. Egg Walters passed away at his home on Sunday, surrounded by family. He was 77. Walters served with the Community Food Sharing Association for more than three decades, a job his family calls one of his passions. The Food Sharing Association says he was widely respected for his humility, kindness, and unwavering commitment to community service. A celebration of Walters' life will take place on Monday, May 11th at the Mazel Shriners on Topsail Road from 2 to 4 p.m. Iceberg season is off to an early start. Barry Rogers of Iceberg Quest says he's already sending boats out with full loads of passengers from St. John's and Twillingate.
6: A couple of days ago, one showed up there off of Cocos Cove, there off of Kitty Vitty, just off there to the north side of the St. John's Harbour and approaches. And Twillingate now, we're getting ramped up there as well. There's four or five there, looks like within reach. And we'll be looking forward to taking folks out to view those as well.
2: Your weather forecast is next.
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2: For St. John's Metro, the rest of the Avalon and Clarenville, cloudy with a few showers tonight. Southwesterly winds 50, a low plus 3. Sunshine tomorrow, winds about 50 and a high 14 degrees. For central Newfoundland, showers ending overnight. Southwesterly winds 40, a low plus 3. Sunny tomorrow, winds about 50 and a high near 14. For the south coast, showers ending later this evening. Winds dropping back to 50, a low plus 3. Sunny tomorrow with southwesterly winds 50, a high 14, except 6 along parts of the coast. And for the west coast, southwest coast and northern peninsula, showers or flurries tonight. Southwesterly winds 50, a low plus 1. Sun and cloud tomorrow, winds about 40 and a high near 15 degrees. I'm Linda Swain.
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0: Huey Lewis in the News if this is it. Your VOCM, Greg Smith along with you this evening. Coming up before 9, yes, we're going to give you the draw for our first of several prizes this week with Charm Diamond Centers. 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
11: For St. John's Metro, the rest of the Avalon and Clarenville, cloudy with a few showers tonight. Southwesterly winds 50, a low plus 3. Sunshine tomorrow, winds about 50 and a high 14 degrees. For central Newfoundland, showers ending overnight. Southwesterly winds 40, a low plus 3. Sunny tomorrow, winds about 50 and a high near 14. For the south coast, showers ending later this evening. Winds dropping back to 50, a low plus 3. Sunny tomorrow with southwesterly winds 50, a high 14, except 6 along parts of the coast. And for the west coast, southwest coast and northern peninsula, showers or flurries tonight. Southwesterly winds 50, a low plus 1. Sun and cloud tomorrow, winds about 40 and a high near 15 degrees. I'm Linda Swain.
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song, Say So Much, here on your VOCM. It's Greg Smith with you. And yes, we're getting lots of entries for our Charming Mom Contest at VOCM.com. You can tell us why your mom's the diamond of all moms. 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Each weeknight this week, a $100 gift card to go to a lucky winner from Charm Diamond Centers, plus a $500 grand prize at the end of the week. Today, and our first winner, Ashley Baird, is going to be our winner. Her mom is Michelle, who is the diamond of all moms, she says, because she goes above and beyond for everyone and everything she does in life. Besides the fact that she goes out of the way for her dad, she's very giving and thoughtful at her job, works with the school lunch program, makes sure students receive and have enough food to eat,

0: is going to be our winner. Her mom is Michelle, who is the diamond of all moms, she says, because she goes above and beyond for everyone and everything she does in life. Besides the fact that she goes out of the way for her dad, she's very giving and thoughtful at her job, works with the school lunch program, makes sure students receive and have enough food to eat, makes treats for the staff, the special needs students as well, always going the extra mile. Ashley Baird, thanks for the entry. You're the first winner. $100 gift card from Charm Diamond Centers, and your VOCM will be in touch shortly with how you can pick up your prize.
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11: For St. John's Metro, the rest of the Avalon and Clarenville, cloudy with a few showers tonight. Southwesterly winds 50, a low plus 3. Sunshine tomorrow, winds about 50 and a high 14 degrees. For central Newfoundland, showers ending overnight. Southwesterly winds 40, a low plus 3. Sunny tomorrow, winds about 50 and a high near 14. For the south coast, showers ending later this evening. Winds dropping back to 50, a low plus 3. Sunny tomorrow with southwesterly winds 50, a high 14, except 6 along parts of the coast. And for the west coast, southwest coast and northern peninsula, showers or flurries tonight. Southwesterly winds 50, a low plus 1. Sun and cloud tomorrow, winds about 40 and a high near 15 degrees. I'm Linda Swain.
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1: Good evening, I'm Linda Swain. Alex Newhook's game-winning goal pushing the Montreal Canadiens past the Tampa Bay Lightning and on to the next series in the Stanley Cup playoffs was celebrated in the House of Assembly today, even among Toronto fans. Opposition leader John Hogan opened question period congratulating the St. John's native for the goal that secured the Canadiens' Game 7 victory over the Lightning. Premier Tony Wakeham, who's not shy in professing his love of the Canadiens, was quick to respond.
2: Speaker, before we get into questions, just something we can all agree on. Congratulations to Alex Newhook for scoring the winning goal for the Montreal Canadiens. All Newfoundlanders and Labradorians are proud, so to all the Canadian fans across the country, you're welcome.
3: I'm a Leafs fan, but I'll cheer for him anyway.
4: The Honourable Premier.
5: I can't not address the preamble. As a Montreal Canadiens fan, I am very thankful for the Leader of the Opposition to bring up the Montreal Canadiens and our own great Alex Newhook, and it was a pleasure to watch that game.
1: A panel review of the Churchill Falls MOU with Quebec will be released on May 19th. Government received the report last Thursday, but says because it touches on several matters of significant commercial sensitivity, it's undergoing a technical and legal review before it can be released publicly. Premier Tony Wakeham says he will not be commenting on the contents of the report until it's released.
5: I'm not going to make any comments about what I think. I think that the committee should present their report to the people of Newfoundland and Labrador, and they will speak to that.
1: All three members of the review committee will be in St. John's May 19th when the report is released so the public can hear from them directly. Meanwhile, Wakeham confirms he's spoken with the Premier of Quebec since receiving the report but was non-committal on when talks would resume. Documents related to the Bay-du-Nord agreement were tabled in the House of Assembly today. The opposition had been pushing to have the documents tabled and released publicly since the legislature opened for the spring sitting in the first week of March. Energy Minister and Government House Leader Lloyd Parrott tabled the documents this afternoon.
6: The Honourable Government House Leader.
7: Thank you, Speaker. I would like to table, as we had announced, the benefits agreement for Bay-du-Nord. Thank you, Speaker. I would also like to table the royalties agreement for Bay-du-Nord.
6: Further table the documents.
7: Thank you, Speaker. I would also like to table the equity option framework agreement for Bay-du-Nord.
1: And a 62-year-old man facing charges following reports of a disturbance outside a home in Dover on the weekend. Glovertown RCMP were called shortly after 10 p.m. Saturday to reports of a disturbance involving a man who was seen with a knife. The suspect was taken into custody. He's now facing charges of uttering threats, disturbing the peace, possession of a weapon for a dangerous purpose, and obstructing the enjoyment of property. The investigation continues. Your weather forecast is next.
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1: For St. John's, Metro, the rest of the Avalon and Clarenville, cloudy with a few showers tonight. Southwesterly winds 50, a low plus 3. Sunshine tomorrow, winds about 50 and a high 14 degrees. For central Newfoundland, showers ending overnight. Southwesterly winds 40, a low plus 3. Sunny tomorrow, winds about 50 and a high near 14. For the south coast, showers ending later this evening. Winds dropping back to 50, a low plus 3. Sunny tomorrow with southwesterly winds 50, a high 14, except 6 along parts of the coast. And for the west coast, southwest coast and northern peninsula, showers or flurries tonight. Southwesterly winds 50, a low plus 1. Sun and cloud tomorrow, winds about 40 and a high near 15 degrees. I'm Linda Swain.
0: 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The views and opinions expressed on this program are not necessarily those of this station. The biggest conversation in Newfoundland and Labrador starts now. Here's your host, Brian Callahan.
9: Yeah, that's going to take some getting used to for me and you, I guess. Good morning. Good Monday morning, everybody. May the 4th be with you. And welcome to Open Line, the next chapter, you might say, in the life of this institution, really. And I'm not going to drone on and get all sappy and sentimental here and But suffice to say, I grew up with this show in my ears, and it is not lost on me, you know, the privilege to be the next host, the new host, and of course the responsibility that comes with that, the privilege. I cannot tell you how much I appreciate all of the support and encouragement from friends and strangers alike over the last few days, and even as I was sitting in, just filling in for Patty from time to time, and then as Darren Bent, who, by the way, before I go any further, a sincere thank you to Darren Bent for bringing his expertise and experience to the show while the selection process went on behind the scenes. Darren and I worked side by side covering the courts together back in the day, so it was great to reconnect with him this way. And of course, he returns to the job at hand. Not that he left it, of course, as mayor of CBS, Conception Bay South. And Darren, now that you know the challenges of this job, I trust you'll cut me some slack when you call in on a municipal matter. And that goes for everyone, really. It's a pity not everyone can host for a day or an hour or, geez, just for 5 minutes to fully appreciate the task at hand. But, hey, I'm up for it. I'm looking forward to it. As I said, I'm not going to go on. Spring and change is in the air. Open line is still open line. Hosts will and have come and gone. But ultimately, the show must go on because you, the callers, still matter the most, and there is no other venue or platform like this in the province to get your point or your cause out there. So, and one person who does for sure know what it takes is our own Greg Smith, who's actually producing the show today behind the, puts his head down like he's shy or something, who's producing the show for Dave today. Dave will be back tomorrow. We have his blessing. I wouldn't have taken this position if I didn't have Dave's blessing, and you all know that, because he is the machine behind the machine. Greg's there today, and by the way, yeah, if it all does go south, you can blame him.
4: I'm just one of a few.
9: Yeah, well, okay. One with many, many, I don't know how you do it. We're all tasked with, you know, trying to keep our ducks in a row in the run of a day, and you got more ducks than anyone in a row. Yeah, man, thanks for the opportunity to you and all of, I'm going to say it right out, to you and all of the powers that be here. You know, like I said, if it all goes south, it's all your fault.
4: Well, listen, we kind of joked about it Friday when we had a chat, but it's kind of, it's pun intended, written in the stars. It's in your book. You wrote a song about it?
9: I wrote a song about it. And, you know, Russell and I spoke earlier today, and this was back in 2016, before I was working for other news organizations at the time, and I took some time off and I wrote a book, and in there, there's a whole section on it, on open line and that sort of thing. But as I was writing those sections, a song came to my head, as it does. This is how songs are written. If you ask anyone who's written a few songs, they just come to you sometimes, and you got to write it down quick before you forget it. And I did, and I recorded it with a friend of mine. And it's just been kind of sitting out there in the ether, you know. I'm not really doing a lot with it. I was weird to bring it to VOCM when I wasn't even an employee here, but now that I'm here, and now that I'm even in the show, at some point, I'm just going to gauge the interest. If people want to hear the song, we'll just see how it goes this week. If people are interested, we may even play it on Friday. And not just play it, but play it live in the studio. A friend of mine and I, my good friend Ward Pike, and I recorded this song a few years back. And at the time, he just kind of, I called him up out of the blue, and I just said, hey, I got this song, I need to record it. So we went into a studio, we recorded the open line song, and we have it. And if anyone is interested, we'll see how the interest goes this week, and then we'll play it live in the studio on Friday if you want it. And we may even take that and run with it, the idea of a Friday bit of music, and maybe even get some local performers in here, some up-and-comers, and get some music back on the show. Not necessarily the Canadian content stuff, because that gets us into all kinds of trouble with regulators and all that sort of thing. But a local song like that and the open line song, we're going to try to, we'll just gauge interest. If you want to hear it, let us know. And on Friday, we just might play it live in the studio. All right, I don't know how I've gone this long without mentioning last night the NHL playoffs and the Stanley Cup playoffs, I'm sorry, Russell. And a fellow by the name of Newhook, I think. Yep. So Alex Newhook scores the big one last night, and it's not the first time a good St. John's boy has won it all or come up with the big goal in the big moment. You think of John Slaney, you think of Dwayne Norris, and you can think of Faulkner's, and you can think of, but that was a big one last night. And, you know, you're welcome, Montreal. You're welcome, Quebec. And maybe even somehow we can get this as a clause in the MOU or something. I don't know. But, yeah, if it doesn't go our way, we'll just pull him out of Montreal, and then we'll see where you're left as you move into the next round against the Sabres. And that's going to be a dandy dandy one as well. And as I mentioned, I'm going to steer clear, I think, of the long preambles. We love to. The bottom line is, I've said this as I was filling in for, just as the fill-in host in the past, if we have one caller in the queue, we're going right to that caller, because it's about the callers and it's not about the host, really. We are the facilitators, but so the numbers to call, 709-273-5211. These didn't change, and that would be crazy for us to change. That'd be a mistake, because a lot of those numbers are ingrained in the psyche, to say the least. And 1-888-590-VOCM, that's 8626. And yeah, we can look, the list of stories, and again, I don't want to go right into the hard stuff and the really serious stuff, but it is pretty serious stuff these days, and there is a little bit of a showdown going on in the Strait of Hormuz today, and I don't mean to go right that to that, because we have a lot of serious local issues on the go. You know, the budget last week, we can go on and on. A couple of weeks ago when we had the finance minister announced the date, the lead up to it, and all the anticipation. So there's a lot of meat on that bone if you want to get into the budget talk. I will say this. One thing that I am going to make a priority on this show to discuss and talk about, because we're already lagging well behind it, and we need it in our psyche all the time, is artificial intelligence. It is growing at an exponential rate, and even the best minds out there, the grandfather of artificial intelligence, of AI and others, say it's getting away from us if it hasn't already, and just trying to catch up with that's just in the people who have good intentions. We're not even thinking about the ones with the bad intentions. So artificial intelligence is right on the top of my list of things. I can't even tell you. It affects every part of our lives right now. It can be inserted into any part of our lives. And, you know, we ignore it at our peril, because it is, it's the number one issue for me, because it affects everything. And so outside of that, of course, we had some issues with the urgent care center closure last week. I can get into that. And, you know, the Dean Penny murder trial out in Corner Brook, big case, very important, very serious case, a lot of eyes on it. We'd love to have a correspondent out there, and we would have loved for the courts to give us virtual access, which they would not. So it's difficult for us to get right into it. But I know one thing. I covered a murder trial back in the early 2000s, 2007, regarding Nelson Hart in Gander. And that case hinged on the Mr. Big Sting, which is what they're going through out in the Dean Penny murder trial. Now, the Dean Penny trial is a jury trial, so I'm going to be as careful as I have to be, knowing the parameters as a court reporter myself for years. But we can talk generally about these Mr. Big Stings, which the Supreme Court of Canada really took a hard swipe at following the Nelson Hart trial, because Nelson Hart was convicted, but it was overturned on appeal, and it went through a long process. It went to the Newfoundland Appeal Court, and then it went to the Supreme Court of Canada. And the conviction itself ended up being overturned because of the Mr. Big Sting and flaws that were found in it by the Supreme Court of Canada, and instructions from the Supreme Court of Canada that basically said that some of the tactics that had been used in the past with Mr. Big Stings couldn't be used in the future. So they've had to tighten up the parameters around them, and with presumption of innocence and coercion and all those sorts of things. Not speaking directly to the Dean Penny trial, but I'm speaking to this decision that the Supreme Court of Canada made at the time. They didn't outlaw Mr. Big Stings altogether, but they did say that the way they were carried out, shall we say, had to be looked at a little, say, with a much larger magnifying glass, if we should put it that way, and the problems that can come with it. Because, you know, when you're, I guess, the targets here are usually people who, you know, wouldn't normally have access to being flown around the country and given money and changes in their lifestyle that, would be fantastic given the situation somebody was in, except, you know, eventually you're brought to task and forced and under all kinds of coercion to fess up, as it were, under unusual circumstances, we'll say that. So we'll watch how this case carries on in the Corner Brook Supreme Court. But suffice to say, there have been rulings on it before, and I expect before this trial is over, those rulings will be brought before that court as at least some kind of argument as they get through more and more of the defense, and they get into the summations, and they get into case law and that sort of thing. And so, yes, and Mr. Carney, if you want to get into the federal politics, I'm all over it. His trip to Armenia to, you know, further, if we shall say, you know, strengthen our ties with the EU, given what's happening south of the border. In no way, shape, or form should we ever sever all our ties and just throw all our eggs into another basket. I mean, geographically, we're not going anywhere. So that's not going to change anytime soon. So, you know, some people might say all the flying around he's done while he's got some big issues back at home. But on the other hand, everything he seems to be doing, or the federal government seems to be geared towards, is trying to increase markets for those products that we can no longer afford to, you know, peddle and trade and pander and buy and take and import and export from the United States, given the uncertainty. So that goes on and on. And I do want, you know, I mentioned I'll steer clear of long preambles when we have callers, and I welcome it. I can't tell you how much I'm looking forward to a couple of friends of mine who said they're going to find some time this morning to give me a rib or two. But look, I do want to take a moment this morning to talk about Leila Evans before we go any further, from Mackovic, Labrador. Now, there's a good swath of people out there from the island who many have no idea where Mackovic is. Yes, Labrador, maybe even northern Labrador, and maybe even coastal Labrador. And I'll bet many of them only know much of where that is because of Burton Winters. Mackovic and Burton Winters, for a lot of people, that's when people understood where the place actually was and the tragedy, the tragic death that that young man suffered on the cold, hard ice north of Mackovic. But back to Leila Evans. And Leila is from Mackovic. And specifically, I want to talk about her honesty, because she knows a little bit of what she speaks. You know, I'm not surprised and can't blame her. She comes from that place. She knows those, her people, personally. And when you look at where Leila Evans has come from, her Inuit ancestry from a small community, and she is the health minister. And bravo for her honesty. You know, correct me if I'm wrong, but isn't that what we all want from our politicians? You know, isn't that what we've been complaining about? Lack of honesty, lack of transparency, lack of openness. You know, exhibit A, ladies and gentlemen, because when Leila basically said, you know, the healthcare system, you know, when she was telling her own people in Labrador that you should sue us, you know, this came from a deep, heartfelt, her own generational trauma that she lives. She lives that reality every day as the representative for that area. And, you know, a lot working against her when you think about, you know, where she has ascended to and the position she has. So bravo, good on her. I was a reporter still last week when I heard Leila pour her heart out and talk about, just straight from the heart, shag the politics, you know, no political points to be gained here. And some of her ministers and the MHA's National Assembly could learn a thing, because, you know, God forbid she gets in any way raked over the coals or taken to task or talked to about her comments, you know, because of the political realm. But look, she deserves nothing but praise for being honest and open and let the chips fall where they may. And we could all use a little bit more of that out of government. That's what I'm just saying. Let's see, Greg, let's take that first break right on to 9:15. One of the things we're going to do here is make the breaks, and we're going to try to keep the calls a little shorter so we can get more calls in. But we're right on the break here now, and we're going to take our first one. Brian Callahan with you on the next chapter, if you will, of Open Line. We'll be right back.
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9: And welcome back to the show on this Monday. May the 4th be with you, of course, for all you Star Wars aficionados out there. And I mentioned Alex just before we go to our first caller. I mentioned Alex Newhook off the top. Of course, a big goal for the Habs last night to win it. Push him into the next round. Of course, Sister Abby playing in the playoffs with the Professional Women's League, of course, with Boston Fleet. Had an assist, I think, in game one. And I think they're tied 1-1. I think game three is Friday, I hope, right off the top of my head. I hope that's correct. If not, I look forward to being corrected. Let's go right to line number one. Leah Patterson, the executive vice president of external affairs with the Newfoundland and Labrador Youth Parliament. You're on the air.
14: Good morning.
9: Good morning. How are you?
14: Good. How are you?
9: Grand. So you've got a session coming up this fall, but you know, Leah, for people who hear the Youth Parliament, they're not quite, maybe they have an idea generally what it is. Why don't you just fill us in on, again, the good work that you do preparing our next generation for, God forbid, for politics.
14: So Newfoundland and Labrador Youth Parliament is a youth-led youth organization that's for age 15 to 24 throughout Newfoundland and Labrador. You get to spend a week in the House of Assembly debating issues that are real, not only for our province, but also for young people.
9: Yeah, so interesting times to be trying to navigate a learning curve for a youth parliament these days. I can't help but wonder, I mean, obviously the obvious question off the top of the head is how you navigate the decorum issues these days and what you think of the decorum in the House. And I can't imagine that when the Youth Parliament get in there in the fall that you're going to be shouting and bawling at each other the way they do. And how do you view all that?
14: When it comes to politics, you know, there is a level of decorum and a level of respect you have to have for each other. So it's not easy to put your name on a ballot. It's not easy to go through an election. It's not easy to live in the public eye like that. So I honestly think that members of the House Assembly can take a lesson from Youth Parliament and see that we're all there to support each other, there to express our opinions in a respectful and professional manner, while also lifting each other up and, you know, making sure everybody's voice is heard.
9: I find this fascinating because I just picture the MHAs now up in the gallery watching you guys. As you just said, they can be learning from you. And look, Lee, I'm sure you're all watching all of this, play out locally and, you know, internationally, but you know, locally especially, when we watch some of the pitfalls, especially with social media these days, you know, the things that have been happening with whether it's Minister Barber or others. You know, there's a generation, the youth generation is growing up with social media. A lot of the people in the House of Assembly, we never had any of this for their generation when we were growing up, and it's all a learning curve, whereas the youth are growing up with it. So I think there's a lesson to be learned on that end as well, don't you?
14: Absolutely. And you use Minister Barber as an example. So when it comes to advertising our province and when it comes to growing our population and keeping young people in the province, you need to speak to them. And so if social media is the way to do that, that's the way to do that.
9: Oh, yeah, but just I guess it's the carefulness and the caution you have to have with it. And, you know, maybe spontaneity is not the best idea when it comes to it. You know, you should really gauge, and I'm not speaking to anybody in particular, but there's a learning curve here for adults. There's no question about that. And I just wonder how the irony of them probably having to learn a little bit from you just fascinates me altogether, because, you know, when you see them going at each other, there's no question, it's not something that a lot of people have a lot of time for, especially with all the serious issues we do have on the go. What are the key issues? Oh, we lost Leah. Did we lose Leah off the line? Yeah. Okay, sorry. We just had a tech. Our first tech. Oh, there you are. Okay. That's fine. This is going to happen. And it's my first one so far today, so that's pretty good. But no, I'm just, you know, I can't help but wonder, you know, if there's even a little bit of cynicism. Are you finding either there's more interest in this youth parliament or less because of some kinds the stuff that goes on?
14: I'll be honest, there's always interest in youth parliament. It's important that, you know, young people have their voices heard, and this is a great platform to do it, right?
9: Yeah. And you choose from, so just tell me again how you go into the recruitment. How does, you know, you have this interest, what's the step for a high school student that wants to get involved?
14: Yep. So, like I said, anybody age 15 to 24 within Newfoundland and Labrador can apply through an online application. They go through a regular application process and screening, and then when it comes down to it, we pick 40 delegates. And, yeah, they get to come to St. John's. And, like I said, I'm from Labrador West, so it really is a very open and accessible program for the entire province.
9: Wow, so you bring all those Labrador issues with you, and Labrador West, too, where it is, it's very much often boom and bust, isn't it?
14: Certainly.
9: You know, the cyclical nature of the iron ore industry especially, but all of the other issues that are going on with the value of critical minerals and that sort of thing and that kind of exploration. The Youth Parliament has always fascinated me. How do you choose the subjects that you debate?
14: So our ministers are elected in the session previous, so they will pick a topic that's important to them or mm-hmm. their community or something they're passionate about.
9: Yeah, and I mean, but at that point, like how much do you emulate it just like the question period, or how does this work out? Is it a day? Is it 2 days? How long are you actually in the House of Assembly?
14: So we're in the House of Assembly from Monday to Friday. So Tuesday, Wednesday, and Thursday is a day for each of our ministers to present their bill, for their bill to be debated. And yeah, usually we pass the bill in the House, and then of course the bill gets sent on to the real government and the real ministers and opposition.
9: And Bob Drunkle.
14: Yep.
9: Very good. Well, Leah, look, I wish you nothing but the best with it. I just wonder, I guess, you know, we were in the lobby 2 weeks ago. I think it was, time flies. 2 weeks ago for Minister Pardee when he just came out to do a short scrum, you know, for the budget, just to announce the date. And at the time, the lobby of Confederation Building, which is where he did the little scrum with journalists, was full of high school students who were in to, you know, observe, as, you know, people often do. They often bring classes in, and public can come in anytime and sit in the gallery and observe the goings on. And I couldn't help but think, you know, the day before, the speaker had sanctioned speakers again, and Speaker Pauline had, you know, threatened to remove privileges, and there was so much going on. There was almost as much discussion about decorum as there was about actual, you know, the actual issues. And I couldn't help but think, you know, how that was being influenced. So, you know, it's wild times, needless to say. Do you get into looking at democracy and, you know, and change and proportional representation and first past the post and all that kind of stuff? Because I think that's where we need to go.
14: Yeah, definitely. So just talking about representation, one thing that we've been looking at for this session is that we want to have all four of the Labrador districts represented by a Labrador delegate. Hmm. So, you know, just going about different ways of, encouraging Labrador youth to come, because it's not always, of course, it's not always accessible, it's not always easy, but one thing that our organization does to get that representation is that we cover travel costs 100% for our delegates from Labrador.
9: Well, I mean, look, you know, the answer to all your questions these days is money, and if you can make it more accessible. I mentioned Layla Evans off the top, you know, when you look at where, how far, you know, she has managed from Labrador to ascend to the health minister's position, you know, an incredible, fantastic accomplishment. And, you know, obviously travel and all those issues, you know, when Labrador feels like the poorest cousin, as it always has, of course, to the island, that kind of representation is crucial. Because so much of, you know, the resources in Labrador are going to get us through, you know, not the least of which is hydro. So, look, Leah, I really appreciate the conversation, the chat. I know it's not till the fall, but I welcome you or any of your delegates. They want to give me a call between now and then and talk about the issues here as well, you know, as whatever you're going to get into in the House. I would welcome it in a heartbeat.
14: Perfect. Thank you so much.
9: Great. I really appreciate the call. Thanks again. Good luck.
14: Thank you.
9: Okay, take care. All right, Greg, up to the next break. And again, we have a couple of lines open, at least two. Looking for your calls. Love to just have an initial chat, especially with all our longtime listeners. You know who you are. We'll be right back.
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